0: Low of minus 2 with an overnight wind chill of minus 7. Wednesday, mainly cloudy with a chance of flurries in the morning, clearing up in the afternoon and a high of 5. Clearing Wednesday night with a low of minus 5. Sunshine returning Thursday with a high of 14. Friday, a mix of sun and cloud and a high of 16 degrees. Clearing on Saturday, a high of 14. Sunshine, snow, rain, or wind today? Find out with the CDK Electric forecast on the Pembina Valley online app.
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2: 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From God, I Need Some Answers, here's David to conclude his message, What Is My Self-Worth?
3: People debate that question about self-worth in educational institutions, in the psychiatrist's office, sometimes at church, at small groups, and wherever they get together. What is my worth? How do I know what I'm worth? And of course, the world sends many false messages that really mess people up. The Bible tells us that your self-worth is based upon God, not upon you. And what God says you are, you are. And the Bible is very affirmative in that respect. Today is part two of What Is My Self-Worth, and we'll get to it in just a moment. Let me remind you that Turning Point produces not only radio and television and internet messages, but we produce a monthly magazine that has been read by hundreds of thousands of people over the years. Today it is mailed out to over 300,000 families every month, and many other people download the biblical material for their daily devotions. We'd love for you to get this magazine if you're not already receiving it. Please ask for it when you get in touch with us, and we'll see that you get on the list for the next edition. I know it will add value to your walk with the Lord and be an encouragement to you every day. Now here is part two of our discussion that we began yesterday. What is my self-worth? Psalm 139.
4: Here is the way God knows you. Number one, God knows what you do. In verse 2, he says, Lord, you know my down sittings and my uprisings. This is a reference to the activity of life. It is an Old Testament expression that talks about the routine of life, the going in and the coming out. God knows your activities. In essence, David is saying that God knew him in his active life and in his passive life. God knew what he did. Secondly, God knows what you think. Notice verse 2, you understand my thoughts afar off. The psalmist says, before you ever think your thoughts, God knows what they are. God knows your subconscious life, and that is why we read in the New Testament that your Father knoweth what things ye have need of even before you ask. God knows what you think. And thirdly, the psalmist says, God knows where you go. He says in verse 3, you comprehend my path and my lying down and are acquainted with all my ways. God knows all about your habits and what things you have need of, and God knows all that's going on in your life. Number 4, God knows what you say. Verse 4 says, for there is not a word on my tongue, O Lord, but you know it altogether. And finally, God knows what you need. In verse 5, it says, you have hedged me behind and before and laid your hand upon me. This is an Old Testament idiom that it's rich in imagery. He says, you have hedged me in like a city that is under siege. You are providing for and caring for me even when you do not realize it. He knows your past. Thou hast hedged me in from behind. He knows your future. Thou hast hedged me in before. And he knows your present. You have your hand on me right now. So stop and think about it for a moment. How important are you? God knows you. He knows what you do, what you think, where you go, what you say, what you need.

And when David thought about this, it was so overwhelming to him that we read in verse 6, he said, "Such knowledge is too wonderful for me. It is high, and I cannot attain it." David said, "There's only one thing left for me to do. When I finally realized, God, that you knew me, and out of all the billions of souls on this earth, you knew me better than I know myself, better than I am known by anybody else, that God, you know me." He said, "It is so wonderful. I can do nothing but fall down and worship." You know, sometimes truth about God is like that. There's no way to respond to it. There's no way to write a critique of it. When you just finally understand it, you just want to fall on your knees and say, "God, you are too wonderful. How can I comprehend it?" So the next time you're wondering about your own self-worth, if you're a believer in Jesus Christ, you can pull your shoulders back and say, "Hey, God knows me. He knows me." But the second thing the psalmist wants us to understand is that God is near you. He not only knows you, he is near you. For in these next six verses, he asks the questions, "Where can I go from your spirit?" or "Where can I flee from your presence?" Quite often these verses have been used as an evangelistic thrust to help us understand that we can never get away from the hound of heaven, that he will chase us down the corridors of life until finally he catches us, and that like Jonah of old, we can never get on a ship that will take us away from God. He will always find us. And that's true. But there's a wonderful positive application of this portion of God's word as well. For what David, I believe, is talking about is not so much the pursuing God, but the present God. He is saying to us that God is everywhere. He is not everything, that's pantheism, but God is everywhere. And in his poetic style, he researches the universe as if to go through a checklist and find out if there's any place that he could imagine where God might not be. He says, "I've gone to the heavens and I've gone to Sheol, and God, you are there." Here are the two extremes, the heights of heaven and the depths of Sheol, the place of living in light and the abode of death and darkness. God, when I go there, you are there. And it surprises some of you, I know, to think of God in Sheol. But let me remind you, God will be with you wherever you go from now throughout eternity, either as the one around whom you have wrapped your worship and love, or as the thought in your mind throughout eternal days of the one you rejected all the time you had a chance to know him. God will be in your mind forever, in heaven or in Sheol, says the psalmist. And then he adds, not only is God in the heights and in the depths, but he is in the east and in the west. There's a curious expression in this next verse. He says, "If I take the wings of the morning, you are there. And if I dwell in the uttermost parts of the sea, even your hand shall be there." And if you study that in the language of the Hebrew, what you'll find out is that the wings of the morning are a reference to the east, where the sun comes up. And if I go to the furthest parts of the sea is a reference to the Mediterranean Sea, which was further west than Palestine. And David is looking at the universe as he sees it. And he says, "God, you're in the east and you're in the west. I can't get away from you. You're everywhere. You're on the land and you're on the sea." And then he says, well, maybe if God could somehow be isolated to darkness and light, there would be a way that he could not be near us. But he goes on to say, "If I say, surely the darkness shall fall on me, even the night shall be light about me. Indeed, the darkness shall not hide from you, but the night shines as the day." Now watch this. "The darkness and the light are both alike to you." God, you're in the light and you're in the darkness, because with God there is no difference between light and darkness. And the point that the psalmist wants us to get is this. Listen up now. God is near you wherever you go. You can't get away from him. You can't go to a place where God is not. And I don't know what that does for you, but boy, I'll tell you what. If you get your worth from being near important people, you are near God, and he is near you. And what that means, and the exciting truth is, that he is immediately accessible to you wherever you go. When God designed to send his son into this world as his picture to us of who God is, a name was given to him that we cherish, especially at Christmas time. He's called what? Emmanuel. And what is that? God is.

us. God is with us. And the psalmist wants us to understand that you cannot hide from God, but he also wants us to understand that God is near us. So you get your self-esteem from the fact that God knows you and that God is near you. Here's the third one, and basically this is the centerpiece of the whole psalm. You get your self-esteem and your self-worth from this truth. God made you. He created you. You are the incredible creation of the infinite God. And I almost just took this section and put all the rest of it aside and just dealt with this. Because what a wonderful truth it is. The psalmist says, "Oh God, you have formed me and my inward parts and covered me in my mother's womb." St. Augustine once wrote, he said, "Men go abroad to wonder at the height of the mountains and at the huge waves of the sea and the long courses of the rivers, at the vast compass of the ocean and at the circular motion of the stars, and they pass by themselves in their wonder." Isn't it interesting that in the first six verses, the psalmist is talking about God's omniscience. He knows everything. In the second section, he's talking about God's omnipresent. He is everywhere. And in this section, he's talking about God's omnipotence. He's all powerful. Now listen, when he wanted to use an illustration of his power, he didn't choose the vast universe with all of its stars and galaxies and planets, but he chose the crowning creation called man. And he says, "Let me show you how powerful is God. Let me show you man." And he says, man has been in the heart and thought of God from the very moment of his conception. God is involved with the conception of each of us. He says in verse 13, "For you have formed my inward parts and have covered me in my mother's womb." These words describe reproduction in some of the most meaningful and tender verses in all of the Bible. If we read them honestly, we understand that they contain the secret for an incredible sense of self-worth. Listen to me. God knew you before you were born, and he knows the moment when you were conceived. He knows the very beginning of your life. God was involved in it all. In every phase of development from that moment on, he is there. So I want to tell you something in case you haven't heard it recently from this pulpit, that the human embryo is not the result of a biological accident. God is aware of the union of the sperm and the egg and the attachment of the embryo to the uterine lining and the development of human life. And God formed the inward parts and arranged the genetic structure and possesses our reins, and God is in conception. And we believe that the Bible teaches that human life begins at that moment. And God knows about that human life, and God loves that human life from the very moment of that union. And that's why Christian people struggle so much with the liberalized views of taking that human life indiscriminately and destroying it. God was involved at the very moment of conception. There's a book written by Lewis Thomas called The Medusa and the Snail. It's about why people made such a fuss over test tube babies in England. And in this book, Thomas says, "The true miracle is the common union of the sperm and egg in a process that ultimately produces a human being." He said the mere existence of that cell should be one of the greatest astonishments in all of the earth. He said people ought to be walking around all day, all through their waking hours, calling to each other in endless wonderment, talking of nothing except that cell. He said, "If anyone ever does succeed in explaining it within my lifetime, I will charter a skywriting airplane, maybe a whole fleet of them, and send them aloft to write one great exclamation point after another around the sky until all my money runs out." He said, so incredible is that cell. Over 9 months, these cells divide up functions in exquisite ways.
Billions of blood cells appear, millions of rods and cones, in all up to 100 million cells from a single fertilized

fertilized ovum. And finally, a baby is born, glistening with liquid, already his cells cooperating. His muscles limber up in jerky, awkward moments and movements, and his face recoils at the harsh light and the dry air of his new environment. His lungs and vocal cords join in a first air-gulping yell. And within that clay-colored package of cells lies the miracle of human life. God was involved in the very beginning of it. God did it. And God is involved with the development of it. He says, I will praise you, for I am fearfully and wonderfully made. Marvelous are your works, and that my soul knows very well. Do you know that the psalmist tells us that God protects, even at birth, our individuality? The word wonderfully in that little phrase, fearfully and wonderfully made, you know what that word means? The word literally in the Hebrew language means you are fearfully and differently made. And you know, we can look around and we can joke about this sometimes. We can say, boy, is she different. Or boy, is he different. Let's face it, we're all different. There has never been two human beings created anything alike. God has made us fearfully and uniquely. We are all stamped with our own special genetic code that sets us apart from every other human being on the face of God's earth. And out of the billions of people, the billions of souls, God made certain that every one of us would be special, wonderfully, uniquely made. My friend Don Wurtzen, who is pianist and a songwriter, wrote a little song about this verse, and I never even knew it was around until I was studying for this message, but I love the words of this. This is what he wrote. Fearfully and wonderfully made, I'm unique, one of a kind. Fearfully and wonderfully made, my beginning was God's design. He was with me before my birth and formed my being with care. I'm a person of infinite worth, a masterpiece beyond compare. Fearfully and wonderfully made, I'm woven in his tapestry. Fearfully and wonderfully made, I'm created for eternity. His imprint is seen everywhere, and he has plans for me. In secret, he knew I was there, a mystery of God's decree. Fearfully and wonderfully made, I'm woven as his tapestry. Fearfully and wonderfully made, I'm created for eternity. That's true. You wonder, do you have any worth? Well, let me tell you something. When God got done with you, he took the blueprint and tore it up and threw it away, and he said, I'll never make another one just like him, just like her again. If value is in scarcity, you are worth a ton, because there isn't anyone like you anywhere. And as you age, you will become more and more valuable. Now, I don't know about that part, but the rest of it's true. You're uniquely God's protected creation. And then not only does he protect your individuality, but he protects your identity in the whole process of life. In verse 15, he says this, my substance was not hid from thee when I was made in secret and curiously wrought in the lower parts of the earth. The word substance here is a key word. It means frame. It refers to the complete structure of the adult person. According to David, now listen up, according to David, the full-grown body had actually been planned, designed, and programmed when it was not even large enough to be visible in the unseen parts of the earth, says David. Before you were born, the whole genetic plan of exactly what you would be as an adult was set by God. And scientists in molecular biology have not too long ago discovered this, and we call it DNA. And I've read so much about this. I mean, I feel like bowing down and worshiping God a whole new way. I discovered some incredible things. Do you know that in every cell of your body, there is enough information to recreate your adult person as if there were no other cell necessary? And that every time that cell divided in the process of your growth, all of that information was contained in each cell that was a part of the division. And there is so much information in each cell that if they just had the one, they could recreate your whole adult person.

And someone has reasoned that if all of the instructions in one cell, in the genetic code, in the DNA of one cell, if all of those instructions were written out, it would take 1,600-page books to put all that information down in writing. God put it in a cell that no one could see except with magnification. And it's in every cell in your body. It's incredible. In fact, the DNA strands are so fine and so unique that if you put them all together from one human body, they would fit into a size of an ice cube. And yet, if you spread them out end to end, they would go from the earth to the sun and back 400 times. That's how much information is in one cell of the human body. God did it! And He did it so that you would have your identity. You are unique. You are individually precious to God. And not only does He protect your individuality and protect your identity, in the very process, He protects your importance. He says, you are so important that all of your days were written in His book before one of them came to be. Isn't that incredible? God knew everything about you before you ever started out in life, and He has your whole life charted. He knows everything there is to know about you. You are so important to Him. Well, there's one last thing I want to tell you about your self-esteem. Let's review for just a moment. How do I know I'm important? Hey, He knows me. He knows me. What I do, what I say, what I think, where I go, He knows it all. Number two, He's near me. Wherever I go, He's there. He makes sure never to let me get very far away. Number three, He made me. Whatever I am, I've got no reason to complain. I just have every option to take what God has given me and max it out for His glory, use my ability the best I can, because God made me distinct from every other person, and He did the same for you. But here's the most incredible thing, and I want you just to read verses 17 and 18 with me. You say, well, that's great theology, Pastor, and I'm glad to know that, but here's something for right now. How precious also are your thoughts to me, O God. How great is the sum of them. If I should count them, they would be more in number than the sand. When I awake, I am still with you. Your self-esteem comes from the fact that God knows you, that God is near you, that God made you. But watch now. Your self-esteem comes from the fact that God, right now, at this very moment, listen to me, He is thinking of you. In the great mind of God, He is thinking of you. Did you ever call somebody you love who's a long way away? And what do you say to that person? Just want you to know I'm thinking of you. If you can't be in somebody's presence all the time, it's good to be in their thoughts. But the psalmist says we're in God's presence and we're in His thoughts. And the psalmist says the way God thinks of us is so incredible that he can't comprehend it. He said, if I tried to number up the ways you think concerning me, I wouldn't be able to do it. But God, even when I'm not aware that you're thinking of me, you're thinking of me because I go to sleep. But God, you never sleep. All during the time that I'm sleeping, you're thinking of me. And when I wake in the morning, there you are. And your thoughts are of me. I want to tell you something. You are so valuable and so incredibly important to God that He knows you and He stays near you and He made you and He's right now thinking of you. God has you in His mind and in His heart. You are only man in relation to God. And Psalm 139 is God's loving smile to you. You are okay. He knows you. He's near you. He made you. He's thinking of you. You're worthy because God is smiling on you today.

0: Amen. Well, thank you for being with us today as we finished up this study on the question, what is my self-worth? Tomorrow, we're going to talk about another how can I question, how can I be happy? And Psalm 1 tells us what blessedness is and how to accept it. We'll talk about that tomorrow and Thursday. You know, in a world that can often feel barren and uncertain and lonely, we once again return to the Psalms and find a proven roadmap to step into biblical and true flourishing. So the book that we're offering this month as our resource for the month of May will help you discover afresh the power, grace, and wisdom of Psalms 1, 23, 46, 91, and 103, and how the timeless truths found within these scriptures can lead you into a life that is connected to God, the one who can transform any wilderness experience. 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We'll see you next time.
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2: 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Or certainly my good deeds will outweigh all my bad deeds, and that should get me to heaven. 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It doesn't matter what others think. What matters is what God said. And God said in John chapter 3, verse 3, that you will not go to heaven unless you become born again.
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2: Probably there is no subject that is more confusing and people are confused about than the question of who goes to heaven. It really is. There are so many conflicting views and opinions on the subject, and everyone who holds a view forcefully and strongly holds onto that view. Hollywood has

its view. And it's forcefully communicated in every movie that you see. And it's simply this. Everyone, when they die, they go to heaven. Everyone, when they die, they become an angel. And of course, they have a megaphone, the movie industry, and they push that view on people in general. The atheists and the agnostics, they have their strong views. They believe that heaven and hell are basically a myth. Heaven and hell are a figment of one's imagination. When you die, and that's it. They too emphasize their view very strongly. I want you to listen very carefully, because in the final analysis, it doesn't matter what I think. It doesn't matter what others think. It doesn't matter what Hollywood says. It doesn't matter what you think. What matters is what God said. And God said in John chapter 3, verse 3, that you will not go to heaven unless you become born again. Now, I want to read the verse to you in case you think I'm making the stuff up. John 3, 3, here's what Jesus said. I tell you the truth. No one can see the kingdom of God. That is another word for heaven, where God is going to rule supreme, where he is the King of Kings, unless he is born again. If Jesus said, only those who are born again shall see heaven, shall enter into heaven, shall get to heaven, then every human being who ever lives need to find out what that term means. Wouldn't you want to know if Jesus, who is God of very God, who coexisted with the Father before all worlds, came from heaven to earth and said, no one is going to enter into heaven unless they're born again. Wouldn't you just say, at least you want to know what that means? After comprehending and understanding what he's saying and understanding what that term means, it's up to you to accept it or reject it. It's your decision. So in John chapter 3, we meet a man by the name of Nicodemus. Listen, this is not an elderly man. This is a significant man. This is a powerful man. This is a very prominent man in society. This is a member of the Supreme Court equivalent of our day. He is a learned man. He is a leading man. He is a religious man. He kept the ceremonial law of the Old Testament meticulously. Not only that, but he even kept the interpretations of the ceremonial law. Through the years, the rabbis have added all kinds of interpretations in Mishnah and Talmud, and they added those books, and this man was faithful to even the interpretations of the rabbis of the ceremonial law. He was a religious man of a religious man, if there ever was one. And when you know all of that, you have to wonder, why did he come to Jesus at all? Why? He's a religious man. I mean, this group of Pharisees, they saw themselves to be cut above, morally above everybody else. They're superior to everybody else. And yet, he comes to Jesus. Why? Because all of the outward religiosity failed to give him real satisfaction in life. All of this outward religious observance failed to get him the answer to the most desperate question that his heart was seeking, that his mind was seeking. And so he watched Jesus and he saw someone who healed the sick without a charge, who raised the dead by the power of his word, someone who fed the hungry and touched the leper, someone who forgave the sins of others, someone who spoke with authority. He didn't say, Rabbi so-and-so said. He said, I say to you. He was somebody who was in control of the weather and the wind and the storms. And he saw what he knew is not your run-of-the-mill rabbi. At that point, Nicodemus became convinced that Jesus is not just another teacher. But he still was trying to protect his reputation as morally superior and religious man. And he comes to Jesus under the cover of dark. He comes to him that night. He doesn't come in the daytime so everybody can see him and say, oh, he's a Jesus freak.

Oh, my goodness, they want to be called one of those Jesus people. So he comes to him at night, still. He wanted to know, longing to know. His heart is asking the question, if I die, will I go to heaven? What's going to happen to me? All of my religion is not helping me. All of the rituals is not helping me. All of the traditions are not helping me. I

want to know, so he comes to him at night and he says to him, "We know. We know." Who's that we? Beloved, listen to me. Nicodemus was not alone among the members of the Sanhedrin, that is the Supreme Court of Israel at the time. He was not the only one who can see the power of Jesus, the Messiahship of Jesus. He was afraid of the peer pressure. They were afraid of the peer pressure. And let me tell you something. One of the great things that keep people from coming to Christ is the peer pressure. Your eternal life is far more important than all of the peers in the world. Don't be intimidated by them. Don't be afraid of them. And so it comes to Jesus, and Jesus said to him, "I tell you the truth, until you are born again, you cannot see heaven. You will not see heaven." You know what that felt like to a man like this? Put yourself in his place. I mean, when Jesus said that to him, this was like a torpedo that was absolutely cutting through all of his efforts and all of his trying and all of his hard work and all of trying to please God, trying to get to God his way. Born again. I mean, this was like a sharp knife slicing all of his preconceived notion of who God is and how to come to God. Born again. This is like a sword that is piercing through the heart of his false belief. "I tell you the truth," said Jesus. Another translation probably in some of the Bible says, "Truly, truly, I say to you." The Old English translation says, "Verily, verily, I say to you." All of that means one thing, that Jesus is using an emphatic language to emphasize the importance of what he's saying. This is the whole truth and nothing but the truth. Please don't let it go in one ear and come out the other. The word "again" can mean a second time, or radical, a new thing that has to happen to you, or from above, or something has to happen from God. What is he saying? He is saying that to go to heaven, God has to do something to you. That's what it means. It is not what you do for God, it's what God does to you. You see, it's not what you do, it's what he does in you. It was he does in me. It was he did in the lives of so many people. And that's why Jesus told Nicodemus that the answer to all of that is that you must be born again. Nicodemus became puzzled. Well, how can an old man, how can anybody, even a third grader, it doesn't matter, have to be old or young, how can anyone go into his mother's womb and be born again? Which gave Jesus an opening to explain to him the reality that he should have understood from his Old Testament book. I'm going to explain that to you. It gave him the opening to explain why this is do or die, being born again thing. It is the absolute necessity thing. It's the most important decision in life thing. There is nothing you can do in life that can be more important than this. And Jesus was saying, in a sense, trying harder is not the answer. Trying to do your level best is not the answer. Trying to do better the next time is not the answer. The reason you fail and you fail again and again and again is because there is something wrong, not with what you do, but there's something wrong with who you are. There's something wrong with what you are. And with all of us. With all of us. Only Jesus can change your life. Only Jesus can fill your life. Only Jesus can assure you of eternal life. Only him. Until you come to the realization, until you come face to face with this truth, until you realize that we all born with a DNA of sin in us, every one of us, every human being that's ever lived, until then, you're going to keep on trying and failing and trying and failing and frustrated with life. Only when you come face to face with this truth. What truth? The truth that this radical DNA called sin is something we're born with, every one of us.
This radical DNA called sin is precisely what brought Jesus

from heaven to earth. This radical DNA called sin is what held Jesus on that cross until he died and satisfied the Father's justice. And then he was buried, and on the third day he rose again victoriously. Until you come to that moment of realization, until you stop fooling yourself, you will never begin the process of being born again. Verse 5, Jesus repeats it again. I tell you the truth. No one can enter the kingdom of God, no one can go to heaven unless he is born of the Spirit and water. I can tell you, I have been nearly 40 years in the ministry now, and I've seen it all, and I can testify to you, the one thing that keeps people from becoming born again, the one thing that keeps them, is their unwillingness to admit that they are sinners. Ooh, call me sinner. It's their unwillingness to admit that they can never save themselves in a million years, and only Jesus can forgive their sins. Their pride. What do you mean somebody else has got? I do it myself. Their unwillingness to admit that they are helpless to transform their own lives. You see, in the Hebrew language, the word ruach, it means breath. It also means spirit. It also means wind. One word. And you have to understand it from the context of what it means. And so Jesus takes this use of the language that this great scholar understood and says, the wind blows where it wishes. See, the wind is sovereign. You see it on television every time we're going to hit by a hurricane. The weather forecasters, they're helpless. They look at this hurricane, show you the map, and they said, well, you know, if it blows out the sea, we'll be all right. If it blows on land, we're in trouble. Nobody can tell the wind where to go. Nobody can tell that hurricane where to go. And Jesus is making the point here. Just as you cannot predict that wind, the Holy Spirit can blow on you. He is sovereign. He is sovereign Spirit of God. Nicodemus, being a religious scholar, Jesus said, you should have understood this. You really should have understood this. You say, how come? There are so many references to the coming of the Messiah in the Old Testament that this man had studied and memorized. In the book of Isaiah, in the book of Ezekiel, in the book of Jeremiah, it's repeated over and over again that when the Messiah come, he is the one who is going to bring a new heart. And when the Messiah come, he is the one who's going to take the heart of stone and replace it with a heart of flesh. He is the one who bring rebirth. He is the one who's going to bring spiritual birth. He is the one who can bring a new heart. He is the one, and it's right there. But Nicodemus missed it because the Spirit had not opened his eyes yet. But then Jesus zooms in on one specific reference in the Old Testament that Nicodemus should have understood instinctively. And that's found in the book of Numbers 21. Now, they should have understood it. I have to explain it to the 21st century. Many of you know or remember that when the people of Israel, when the people of God came out of the slavery of Egypt, and before they got into the promised land, they stuck in the wilderness for 40 years. And you know why? Because they hardened their heart toward God. And my goodness, even in the wilderness, they moaned, they complained, they murmured against God, they fussed and they fumed, and they were angry at God, they were angry at Moses, they were angry at everybody. Finally, God had enough. How many of you believe that one day God is going to say, I've had enough? And the judgment is going to come. It's in the book. And so he sent him a fiery serpent that were biting them. And from that bite of that fiery serpent, they were dying. Now, for those bites, there were no vaccine, no antidotes, no medication.
Only God could

deliver them from that deadly bite. Just like only God can deliver us from sin. It's like only God can take us to heaven. Only God can deliver us from that DNA of sin with which we are born. Remember the DNA I told you about? Only God can do that. So God said to Moses, Moses, here's what you need to do. He said, get a bronze serpent. And I'm going to explain that to you because it's very important. He said, get a bronze serpent and hold it real high so that everyone in obedience looks at that bronze serpent, be healed and live and not die. Well, Moses did exactly what God told him. Was there power in that bronze serpent? No. You know where the power was? The power was taking place in the life of the person who, in obedience, looked up to that bronze serpent. It is the power of the authority of the very God whom they insulted, whom they denigrated, whom they complained against, whom they denounced and denied. It is the very authority and power of that same God. It is the power of that very God could heal them from what caused them death. I know. Some of you have probably heard this story for the first time and saying to yourself, you know, but isn't that sound foolish? What is this thing, a bronze serpent, a person looks at it and can live instead of die? It's like today, a lot of people think it's foolishness to say that somebody died on a cross 2,000 years ago can be the only one who can assure you of heaven, is the only one who can take you to heaven. A lot of people call that foolishness. I understand. Back then, they thought it was foolishness too. Today, they think the cross is foolishness. If you have not read my book, When the Crosses Are Gone, you see, the people who are removing the crosses from public life, they know the power of the cross more than some Christians do. That's why they want to take it out of public eye. But it's the power of the cross that saves. It's the power of the cross that can take you to heaven. It's the power of the cross that can bring you eternal healing. Why is this serpent lifted up? Why is a serpent, not something else? Listen carefully. You see, in the Bible, serpent has always been associated with sin. Remember when Satan came and tempted Adam and Eve, and he said, did God really say that? And brought doubt to their mind, and they fell in disobedience. The devil used a serpent. He spoke through a serpent. And when Jesus was lifted up on the cross, he carried all of the sin of everyone who would come and believe in him. He became sin for us. And the only one who can be sin for us is a sinless person. And because he's sinless and perfect and holy in every way, when you look, we look at that cross, we receive eternal healing. Hear me right, please. No doubt back then, there were some people who did not look at that bronze serpent. What is this foolish thing? You look up there and you get healed. I'm not going to do that. And they died. Some ridiculed it probably, and they died. Oh, but everyone who looked in obedience was healed. In the same way, Jesus said to this man, Nicodemus, he said, when you look to the Son of God,

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0: Can you imagine driving along the busiest freeway in the world only to find that you're the only one on the road? It would be weird, right? Well, according to our teacher, Dr. J. Vernon McGee, that's similar to the situation that Noah and his family faced as the door to the ark opened and they walked out onto dry lands. Welcome to Through the Bible. I'm Steve Schwetz. And if you're wondering about the first thing that Noah did after the flood, then you are in the right place. This is a fascinating part of Scripture, so grab your Bible, and in just a minute, we're going to get started with our study in Genesis 9. First, though, we've got time for just one quick note from a listener named Kevin. He writes, I'm not much for writing letters, but I receive so much from this program that I at least want to express my gratitude. A heartfelt thank you to the entire team, both here in the USA and abroad. When I hear the impact the ministry is having around the world, I'm blown away. But at the same time, I'm not surprised because I've seen its impact in my own life. The simple and steady teaching of the Bible has delivered me from numerous addictions and brought me to a closer walk with Jesus. I can happily give to this ministry knowing that you all are hard at work giving the whole word to the whole world. The faithful, slow drip of the teaching of the Word of God has transformed my life, and it is my prayer that it'll do the same for everybody around the world who hears this program. Please know that your work is changing lives, converting sinners, and bringing believers into a closer walk with Jesus. I would say that I would change out the brakes on the Bible bus, but it doesn't seem like the bus is slowing down anytime soon. If anything, it's speeding up. I listen daily on the app in Redondo Beach, California, and also read the studies on my Kindle. This ministry is such a blessing. Well, Kevin, thanks so much. We really do appreciate you taking the time to tell us how God's Word's making a difference in your life. And thanks for letting us know you read on your Kindle. That helps us too. And what about you? Has the slow drip of God's Word, as Kevin calls it, strengthened you in a hard season? Are you sharing what you're learning with others? Maybe there's a particular study that's surprised you. Well, you know we'd love to hear from you, so just send a note to Through the Bible. You can do that through our app or at BibleBus@ttb.org or write to Box 7100, Pasadena, California, 91109. In Canada, Box 25325, London, Ontario, N6C6B1. You can even leave us a voicemail at 1-800-65-BIBLE. Let's pray. Heavenly Father, thank you for the opportunity to gather around your word. Give us wisdom on how to apply what we learn to our lives. And give us a burden to share your word with others. In Jesus' name, amen. 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
1: Now today, friends, we come to the 9th chapter of the book of Genesis. And we have come through the flood, I trust, and that we came through dry shod. But we have attempted to lift out of this tremendous incident, some great spiritual truths that we believe are for us. Now, we have found out that when Noah came out of the ark, the first thing that he did was to build an altar to the Lord and offer a sacrifice to him, which was a burnt offering, as we're told here. And that burnt offering speaks of the person of Christ. It was offered on the basis of acceptance before God and a praise to God and a recognition of Him. May I say to you that this was without doubt one of the things that caused God to be pleased with Noah at this particular time, because we've seen in the flood, actually, man there learned the three R's. First was rebellion of God realized. It came right out in the open. And then there was the revelation from God, which was rejected. Noah's witness did not reach them. And then their repentance was absolutely repudiated. No return to God at all. And they refused the refuge that God had provided. And for 120 years, Noah had no converts. And so we have rebellion, revelation, and repentance. Those were the three R's. And they led in that first. But the other two, they rejected the revelation, and there was no repentance on their part. Now, this man Noah comes forth from the ark. And actually, friends, he stands in a most unique position. He stands in the position of being the head of the human race again, just in the same position Adam is. A great many people say, well, we're all related to Adam. May I say to you, we're closer kin than that. All of us are related in Noah. Noah is the father, in one sense, of all of us today. Now we have here in chapter 9 the new beginning. And you can imagine what a revolutionary beginning it is. The dispensation of human conscience is over with. Now, God is putting man down now under government. He's to govern himself. And that is something we'll see now in this covenant that God made with Noah. And when he made it with Noah, he made it with you and me, for he made it with all mankind. And we all have a stake in it. Now he said to Noah, first of all, be fruitful and multiply and replenish the earth. And again, the word replenish is meaningful here because we know there was a civilization before the flood. Now there is to be a civilization after the flood. But Adam was told to replenish the earth also. So obviously there must have been here on the earth before Adam creatures. I don't know what to call them, but creatures on this earth, living creatures, God's creation. And anything I say beyond that is speculation, to be sure. Now, will you notice he says, be fruitful and multiply and replenish the earth. That's number one that God tells him to do. This is the propagation of the race. Now, there comes a time when God does not give that. I think we're living in that period right now because of the fact that we see in our day that there's overpopulation. We have a regular population explosion in our day that actually is quite dangerous. But again, let me come back to Noah and say he's in a unique position. He's the only one around. Just imagine one day driving out on the freeway, going to work of a morning, and there are cars in the front of you, cars to the right of you, cars to the left of you, and cars behind you honking. And you're just in a traffic snarl. And then it's not but about a year later, you drive out on the freeway, and there's nobody there. You are the only one on the freeway. And you just well take down all the street lights, because you won't need them, because you're the only one driving through. May I say that would be quite an unusual experience, would it not? Well, Noah had an experience like that for his day. Now notice the second thing God says to him, and the fear of you and the dread of you shall be upon every beast of the earth, upon every fowl of the air, upon all that moveth upon the earth, and upon all the fishes of the sea, into your hand are they delivered. Now we have man's protection and rulership of animals given. That's part of the covenant. And I take it before this that there were several things.

man, as we're going to see, did not eat meat before, and now he's able to eat meat. But before, he couldn't because all animals were tame. And you just don't like to eat tame animals, that is, those that you become attached to. And so we find that the animals came to Noah. There was no problem there at all. And man, therefore, today is responsible for the animal world. And man's treatment of the animal world, it's a brutal story. The way that they've attempted to exterminate, well, you take the whale out around the Hawaiian Islands. They had to stop. Why, man was going to slaughter all of them, of course, for money. The buffalo been largely killed out in the West, and one time they went in great herds. Why? Well, man, and they have game refuges today in order to protect animal and bird life, and they do well to do that. The animals of Africa would all be exterminated. Man's a pretty brutal creature himself. And then the third thing, every moving thing that liveth shall be meat for you, even as the green herb

have I given you all things. Now, before, God gave to man the green herb, plant life to eat. Now he tells him that he'll be able to eat animal life. And this is something that you need to take in consideration. I've told the story many times about this woman who was a faddist on diet and was in a religion, of course, and that generally becomes a religion. And she made a great deal of the fact when I told her one day that the antediluvians were all vegetarians, and that's what she was advocating and propagating, was that we should just eat vegetables. She had one of her assistants to take it down, but I think it was a race later. I told her, I said, I wouldn't make too much of it, because you must remember it was a bunch of vegetarians that were destroyed in the flood, and if diet had anything to do with it, then certainly they would not have been destroyed. But now man is permitted to eat flesh. Now, verse 4, but flesh with the life thereof, which is the blood thereof, shall ye not eat. In other words, the blood should be drained out. That speaks of life, and that would indicate that the animal was dead. Indicates something else, that the animal might be killed in a merciful way rather than prolonging its suffering. That is one of the reasons that I hate to hunt, and I ought not to put it like that. I love to hunt, and I haven't been able to now for a couple of years. I've been so busy at the fall season, and was this year, but the fact of the matter is that the reason you don't like to shoot certain birds, quail, for instance, is that sometimes you merely wound the little fella, and he just crawls away, and you can't find him. Now, you don't like to do that. God says when you are going to eat animals, why, the thing to do is to make sure you don't eat them with the blood. The blood should be drained out. In other words, the animal should be killed in a merciful manner. And he says, surely your blood and your lives will I require at the hand of every beast will I require it, and at the hand of man, at the hand of every man's brother, will I require the life of man. Now, that's an interesting statement and not meaningful for us today, because we do not live on a frontier, and most of the frontiers are gone today. But up to the present hour, animals have been a danger to man. They still are a danger to man. They're certain animals that you do well to beware of. Fact of the matter is, if there's a possum in your neighborhood or a skunk, you'll do well to beware of it. Chances are it has rabies. And animals are those that man is to beware of. Now, we have the next statement that God gives, and this is the amazing one, the fifth and the last one. Whoso sheddeth man's blood, by man shall his blood be shed, for in the image of God made he man. Now you have here, you see, something that's quite interesting, the principle for government and protection for man. And he gives to government capital punishment. So that we have, first, the propagation of the race, protection and rulership of the animals, provision for food, and prohibition, that is, no blood is to be eaten. Now the principle of government, and this is the basis of capital punishment. And may I say to you that it's amazing the attitude that this generation, as it's gotten away from the Bible. You see, we do not have a Bible-oriented population today. They're totally ignorant of the Word of God, and that's one reason we're teaching the Bible, because we believe it's very important to teach the Word of God and that it's needed today. And as a result, you find the judges and the lawyers and our politicians all wanting to get rid of capital punishment. And they've done a pretty good job, and I think finally it'll be totally eliminated. And at the same time, we have the most horrible crimes that are taking place, and there is an increase in crime, as many of us predicted. But I've dealt with this very important subject. I believe today that capital punishment is scriptural. I think it's the basis of government, that a government has the right to take a life when that individual, in turn, has taken a life. Now, why? Well, it's quite obvious, I think. It's in order that God might protect human life. You're not safe today to walk on the streets.
fact, your life is not safe.

today. Now, I know that the officials would deny this, and believe me, they are very quick to deny it. But the reason your life is not safe in this land of ours today is because of the attitude toward capital punishment. When a criminal knows that if he takes a life, his life is going to be sacrificed, then may I say to you, he'll think twice before he takes a life. Then the idea today, we're trying to get a gun control law. May I say to you, the problem is not with the gun in the hand, it's the heart that's inside a man. That's where the problem is today. And therefore, you have to control man in this particular area to make it safe for you and for other human beings to walk our streets and to step out of their home at night. Why, we're finding many members of our church, that is, those that are single, women that are mature, that are single, they shut their door at night and they don't dare open up until the morning light. May I say to you, we better get the law back on the statute books, let me tell you, and get rid of this sob-sister stuff. Whoso sheddeth man's blood, by man shall his blood be shed, for the image of God made he man. Now, this is the basis of human government. This is the area under which man and the Gentiles have moved. This has not been changed as far as governments of the world are concerned. Now, will you notice? And you, be ye fruitful and multiply, bring forth abundantly in the earth and multiply therein. And God continues on here. And God spake unto Noah and to his sons with him, saying, and I, behold, I establish my covenant with you and with your seed after you. That includes now the human race. Now he says, and with every living creature that is with you, of the fowl of the earth, of every beast of the earth with you, from all that go out of the ark to every beast of the earth. In other words, all of God's creatures are included in this. And there's a very interesting statement made by Isaiah about the lion and the lamb someday will lie down together and that they'll not hurt. And then Paul says the whole creation is groaning and travailing in pain. May I say to you that God now has made this covenant for the protection of these until that day comes. For all of God's creatures, with every living creature that's with you, God says. Now, will you notice, he says in verse 11, and I will establish my covenant with you, neither shall all flesh be cut off any more by the waters of a flood, neither shall there any more be a flood to destroy the earth. Now, here is God's promise, and his purpose is that he'll no longer destroy the earth with a flood. The next judgment on the earth is a judgment by fire. We find that in 2 Peter, the 3rd chapter. Now we come down here to verse 12, and you have here the picture of the covenant, and I think really a spiritual meaning of the covenant. It's a sort of a sacrament, if you please. Now, the thing that makes it that, the visible signs to which are next promises. And here you have it. Now let me read this particular section here, beginning at verse 12. And God said, this is the token of the covenant which I make between me and you and every living creature that's with you for perpetual generations. I do set my bow in the cloud. It shall be for a token of a covenant between me and the earth. The rainbow is more or less of a sacrament. That is, it's a token of a covenant. It shall come to pass when I bring a cloud over the earth that the bow shall be seen in the cloud, and I will remember my covenant, which is between me and you, and every living creature of all flesh, and the water shall no more become a flood to destroy all flesh, and the bow shall be in the cloud. Now, will you notice, God says, I will look upon it, and that I may remember. You see, God didn't say you'd see it. He said he'd see it. He didn't say you'd look upon it. He'd look upon it, if you please. And it would be an everlasting covenant between God and every living creature of all flesh that is upon the earth. That ought to be the encouragement when you look at a rainbow. Verse 17, and God said,

said unto Noah, this is the token of the covenant which I have established between me and all flesh that is upon the earth. Now, this is God's covenant, not just with Noah, but all flesh that is upon the earth. You see, what you have here is actually almost a sacrament. As we said, a sacrament is a visible sign to which are annexed certain promises. The Passover, they ate the Passover. The brazen serpent was put up, and there was Gideon's fleece, and there's baptism today, and the Lord's Supper. Dr. Lang puts it like this, God's eye of grace and our eye of faith meet in the sacraments. And that's what happens here when man looks at the rainbow. Faith lays hold of the promise attached to the sign. You see, the merit is in what the sign speaks of. There's no faith in a promise, and there's no assurance in a sign. The word and the sign go together, you see. God makes a promise and attaches a sign to it. Now, the rainbow is God's answer to Noah's altar. God says, I'll remember, and I'll look upon it. A friend of mine told me he was traveling by plane across the country, and they were going over a storm, and all of a sudden, they saw a rainbow. And he says it was the first time in his life he'd ever seen a rainbow that went all the way around. Now, this is something that's very disappointing in the rest of this chapter. The question arises, well, when man came out after the flood and all the sinners are dead, then there's no more sin in the earth. Is that right? Well, let's look and see. And the sons of Noah that went forth of the ark were Shem and Ham and Japheth, and Ham is the father of Canaan. Now, why does he say that? Well, for two reasons we'll see in a moment. And the second is that they're going right now traveling to the land of Canaan. It's nice for them to know this. It'll be an encouragement. These are the three sons of Noah, and of them was the whole earth overspread. And Noah began to be an husbandman. He planted a vineyard. He drank of the wine, and he was drunken, and he was uncovered within his tent. And my friend, may I say to you, here you have Noah's sin, and the hard fact of the matter is that Noah got drunk, and this is sin. There's actually no satisfactory excuse. Many have been made. One is that he was ignorant of the effect of wine, since no one had been drunk before. And you'll notice back before the flood, drunkenness is not mentioned as one of the sins. Then there are those who hold the canopy theory about the flood. There are many things I did not mention. The canopy theory is that there was ice covering over, the sunlight filtered through, and that grapes would not ferment before. And this was something new for this man Noah. Well, all I can say is that it's a new beginning in a new world, but it's old sin that's still there. And this reveals that. That's the reason this is given. That's the big question. Why did God give it? Well, he gave it for a very definite reason. Let me drop down, read verse 22. We are told that he was drunken, uncovered within his tent, and Ham, the father of Canaan, saw the nakedness of his father and told his two brethren without. And then we're told Shem and Japheth covered him, and Noah woke from his wine, knew what his younger son had done unto him. And notice what he does. He said, cursed be Canaan, not Ham.

I'd have you note that. And I'd like to answer, this is something that always comes up. Isn't the curse of Ham upon the dark races? That is not true. That is absolutely absurd, and the scripture does not teach that to begin with. The coloration of the skin, the pigment that's in the epidermis of the human family has come there not because of sin within, but because of sunlight on the outside. And he says, cursed be Canaan, a servant of servants shall he be unto his brethren. Now, these people are going to the land of Canaan. That's the reason it's mentioned here. Blessed be the Lord God of Shem. Canaan shall be his servant. And God shall enlarge Japheth, and he shall dwell in the tents of Shem, and Canaan shall be his servant. You must remember that the first two great civilizations were Hamitic civilizations, the Egyptian and the Babylonian. They were both that, if you please. Now, this is the great covenant God made then with Noah. We'll leave off right there today. So until next time, my beloved, may God richly bless you.

ttb.org. 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
3: Mainly cloudy skies tonight with a very small chance of flurries overnight. Wind gusting out of the northwest, then becoming light later in the evening. A low of -2 with an overnight wind chill of -7. Wednesday, mainly cloudy with a chance of flurries in the morning, clearing up in the afternoon and a high of 5. Clearing Wednesday night with a low of -5. Sunshine returning Thursday with a high of 14. Friday, a mix of sun and cloud and a high of 16 degrees. Clearing on Saturday, a high of 14. Sunshine, snow, rain, or wind today? Find out with the CDK Electric forecast on the Pembina Valley Online app.

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2: Everyone has a theory of why there is suffering.

suffering. Naturalists, atheists, evolutionists, they'll argue that it's meaningless and for human beings just a matter of our biology. Given our biological makeup, we're subject to pain, and given our evolutionary development, we're able to reason through it and we're grieved by it. And then, as we saw yesterday, there are those who argue that suffering is merely an illusion, a matter of maya, or a matter of mind. And there are those who look at suffering and simply say, it's simply a matter of the roll of the dice, just dumb luck, just random chance. None of it makes sense. There's no meaning behind it at all. And then there are those who struggle to finding meaning in it, and that there is, they say, a reason for everything. But one thing is evident. We are, as human beings, created in the image of God, and one of the features inherent in what it means to be a human is the search for meaning. That is, when we see something, regardless of what it is, we try to attach meaning to it. You know, I love to watch a television program called Mayday. It's a program dedicated to airplane disasters, many of them tragic stories of the loss of life. What follows each accident is that a highly trained team of investigators are called in. They comb over the wreckage. They try to find the two black boxes, one a flight data recorder and the other the audio recording of the pilots. Then they look at all the manner of factors, including weather and the servicing records of the airplane, the amount of rest the pilots had, the training they had undergone. Oh my, the list of potential causes are all considered against the weight of evidence that is before them. What caused this crash? That's the question. And what can be done to change the way that aviation operates so that we can eliminate the possibility of this set of circumstances from ever happening again? See, I find the description of all this to be fascinating. But one thing that never happens is for people after a crash to say, well, you know, random things just happen. Or to say, you know, ghosts or gremlins caused this. Experts see the event of a tragic airplane disaster and they seek to come to terms with meaning. Now, bear that in mind, and let's go to John chapter 9. And we start by reading the first two verses. As he passed by, he saw a man blind from birth, and the disciples asked him, Rabbi, who sinned, this man or his parents, that he was born blind? Now, a couple of things should be noted. You know, some theologians speak of a distinction between immediate causes and ultimate causes. And so if the disciples had been able to have some, you know, modern diagnostic tools that are available to us today, they might have been able to discover the medical reason for that loss of sight. In our contemporary world, there are a list of common causes of blindness, everything from why people become blind to why, in some cases, a child is born without sight. So to this question of why, well, we might say that there are some very good medical reasons for it. But notice the disciples are not asking the question of immediate causes. Since Jesus knew all things, they could have asked him that. I mean, what happens in the development of a fetus that allows for such an abnormality? And so they could have talked about the stages of human development and what is required for a normal, healthy person to be born. And to be truthful, that would have been a very interesting conversation. But the conversation that day dealt with not immediate causes, but ultimate causes. And that's what we're dealing with in this series on coming to terms with suffering. What are the ultimate reasons for human suffering? For in the case of John 9, you know, why this specific man? For the disciples, the answer was sin. Now, to be fair to them, they're not entirely wrong, are they? Romans 5, verse 12, therefore, just as sin came into the world through one man, and death through sin, so death spread to all men because all sinned. You know, Adam and Eve were told, do not disobey the Creator, for to disregard the righteous demands of the righteous God is the very definition of evil. And if you do what is evil, you will surely die. Indeed, the suffering that came from the first act of rebellion is pronounced, and furthermore, as Paul said in Romans chapter 5, death spread to all men, not just because of the sin of the first man, but also compounding the problem is the reality that all men sin. Back to John 9. It's not just that we live in a fallen world. The disciples rightly do notice that we do. We're all inheritors of Adamic sin, and we have all compounded our problems by participating in the sins of our father Adam. But we look around ourselves and we see the vast majority of people can see. But here's the exception. This man, he's blind. He's been blind from birth. Why that? Why not us? Do you see, that's not an unusual question to ask. When someone suddenly suffers, they often ask, why me? And when someone else is suffering, it's not unusual to ask, why him or her? And furthermore, you and I have heard this more than once. We hear

0: people say, why them? They seem to have done everything right. I was recently having a conversation with a non-Christian man who was asking me about the death of my wife. And he then said, I don't get it. You know, it seems to me, he said, that some very evil people in this world, like, you know, business people who try to get rich by, you know, shady business dealings, and he added other evil people as well. He said, they never seem to get cancer. But you and your wife, as far as I can see, did nothing wrong, and you didn't deserve it. It's always people like you who seem to suffer. I don't get it, he said. And by the way, that conversation happened about, you know, 10 days ago. It's still very vivid for me. And it struck me that I was not going to answer his question, but I was going to affirm that it was indeed true. At least it is true more often than we like to admit it. But the disciples of Jesus, well, for them, the question was the other way. For them, if there is justice in the universe, we wouldn't think that this is just a random luck of the draw, nor is this, as my non-Christian friend had said, that the universe testifies to the reverse of justice. It just couldn't for the disciples be like that. If God is good and if God is all-powerful and all-knowing, then we can't just walk up to a blind man and not ask the question, why and how can this be? And so it must be sin. But it's hard to accuse a man born blind with his own personal sin. What sin could he have committed in his mother's womb? I suppose an all-knowing God could have foreseen his earthly sins in the future that he would commit later and punished him in advance. Or perhaps it is the sin of his parents, they said. I mean, after all, we do read such things from the law of God. Exodus 20, verse 5. I am the Lord your God, and I'm a jealous God, visiting the iniquity of the fathers on the children to the third and fourth generation of those who hate me. It's called generational sin. Now, as an aside, how can generational sin be just? Shouldn't each person be charged for their own sins and not for the sins of their moms and dads? Well, I agree, but consider the evidence. You know, I start with something, you know, simply understood, as brutal as FASD. That stands for fetal alcohol spectrum disorder. The mother's been consuming alcohol during her pregnancy. The child is born damaged. And one of the curses is that the person who has it is brain damaged and can't actually put actions and consequences together. And so explaining to Johnny that if you steal at the store, there's going to be consequences, an FASD child simply can't get that. It doesn't compute. And so the question of who sinned, well, it was their mother that sinned, and that's simply the answer. And you see, some of us, in our attempt to understand the sinister work of evil and the suffering of this world, are far too quick to discount this. You might consider someone who grows up in a home where violence is common, and they're encouraged in their own violence. Compare that to another child who grows up, you know, in a home where honesty and care for others and love is common and is encouraged, who sinned. Yeah, I hope you get that. I mean, seeing that sin and death along with suffering go together and seeing that in many cases the sin of the parents is handed down to their children, it's not an altogether unreasonable question to ask. Okay, let's look at Jesus' answer, which is even more intriguing than the disciples' question. John 9, verse 3. Jesus answered, it is not that this man sinned or his parents, but that the works of God might be displayed in him. Now, you might disagree with me on this, but it's just my own observation, which I admit is limited. But in my experience, I have heard this passage preached on a few times, but it seems to me that when I have heard it preached, the emphasis is on the first part of the answer and not the second. This man did not sin, and so we're confidently told that we should not blame the victim or the person who is suffering with some sin. And this is said with confidence as if that were the meaning of the passage, and then we move on and thankful that when bad things happen, the person experiencing it is not responsible for what's happened. But look at it in another way. This happens, says Jesus, not randomly, as in sometimes, you know, in a fallen world, it just so happens that people do get sick and that some people are born blind and that there are tragedies all around us. That is not what Jesus is saying here. Rather, he says, this happens so that at this very moment, God might display his work in this man. Now, presumably he means this man was born blind so that at this very moment, I would come along into his life and I would heal him and that would glorify me. Oh, but, you know, are you saying that all those years of blindness, poverty that accompanied it, and who knows what else, was for this one purpose? Yes, we do need to talk.
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1: We need, I think, when we talk about suffering and pain and disappointment and harm, and even the evil that's done in this world, to define our terms. I think we need to define some things. What is the definition of evil, for example? What is the definition of suffering? And how are we to determine what is good and what is the ultimate good? And so let's begin by making a distinction between evil and suffering. You know, in the minds of many, the two terms are synonymous, but they're not. Good and evil are moral terms, and suffering is a term we use about an experience. Notice that the man born blind is a man who lives in an experience of privation. He is deprived of sight. Now, the disciples, seeing the man deprived of sight, thought there must be a moral relationship attached to this privation, but even they understood that these were two different ideas. So let's begin by defining good and evil. I remember a conversation I once had with a university ethics prof. When I asked her to define good and evil, she confidently told me that these were terms that every society had to define for themselves.

had with a university ethics prof. When I asked her to define good and evil, she confidently told me that these were terms that every society had to define for themselves. Well, I knew where she was going, but still, I asked her to explain. She said, good is that which any culture determines to be good for them. I said, so what is good changes and depends on a given culture at a given time period. She said, yes. So in the past, when parents spanked their children, that was good, for it disciplined them and taught them actions and consequences. But in today's society, when we see that children have rights, spanking a child is evil, for it inflicts pain on the child and it violates their rights. Yes, she said. Well, I said, if Nazi Germany thought that the problems in their society were caused by Jews, then the extermination of the Jews was a good thing. She was hesitating. She didn't like where this was going. See, the problem with all relative definitions of good and evil always run into those problems. Why can't an entire society become evil? They can. Indeed, it can, and it frequently does. Listen to how the book of Isaiah begins as Isaiah denounces his nation and his entire culture. Isaiah 1 verse 4. Ah, sinful nation, a people laden with iniquity, offspring of evildoers, children who deal corruptly. They have forsaken the Lord. They have despised the Holy One of Israel. They are utterly estranged. The entire nation, says Isaiah, has become evil. Indeed, he reinforces this quite strongly in chapter 5 verse 20. Woe to those who call evil good and good evil, who put darkness for light and light for darkness, who put bitter for sweet and sweet for bitter. Just because you call evil good, and you can get the entire culture to agree with you, evil is not good. Isaiah is appealing to a standard above what a culture might think. He is appealing to the law of God. And so this is what Christians think. Indeed, this is what Scripture teaches. God alone is righteous and good. This is what God is, while evil is that which turns its back on God. It is evil to break the Ten Commandments. Why? Because the Ten Commandments reflect the righteousness of God. Now, let's combine that concept to the matter of suffering. Imagine you're witnessing the following scene. A young man, let's say he's 19. He's very athletic. He's strong. You see him tackling an 85-year-old woman in the street. She suffers 4 broken ribs, a mild concussion. She's badly shaken. A great many of us would say, well, that was evil. No, that's an example of suffering. It's not necessarily an example of evil at all. You see, if the young man tackled the elderly woman to grab her purse and then run down the street, yeah, that would be evil. For he, by the law of God, is forbidden from stealing. And in the process of violating the law of God, he injures her, causes her suffering. Now imagine the young man who tackles her has noticed an out-of-control car bearing down on her and about to strike and kill her. The woman is not quick enough to get out of the way, and in an act of heroism, he risks his own life, decides he is his sister's keeper, runs into the street, and in a split second tackles her, throwing her off the path of the car and saving her life, even while in that act, he has inflicted pain on her. In that case, we would say the pain, the suffering, the ongoing wounds that she bears, even while they are hard to bear, and yet still the wounds are an act of grace and came to her because of the goodness of someone else. While she now limps, has a hard time breathing deeply, has blurred vision and episodes of vertigo, all of that reminds her she can still enjoy and love her children and her grandchildren and enrich her family. Indeed, in that family, that young 19-year-old is now praised, the very one who brought the injuries on her. Okay, let's get back to the man born blind. Blind for years. It seemed likely he was reduced to begging. He may have been excluded from the social settings that easily included others. And of course, he's deprived of the precious gift of sight. The years go by and the suffering is not reduced. Indeed, it intensifies. And according to Jesus, all of this was for a good and noble purpose. It was that at a very decisive moment, the works of God might be glorified. Well, he wouldn't have known that all those years, that his blindness was leading to one specific moment. God was going to send his son into the world. He was planning for the kingdom of God to enter. He was going to demonstrate that the Son of God had authority over all things, and it was important for everyone to know that the Son of God was the light of the world. And the very best way to demonstrate that was to instantly heal that blind man before everyone else on that given day. And his healing would start a conversation that would expose the hearts of men. The Pharisees would demonstrate that they were evil.
and that they loved darkness, and Jesus would demonstrate that he really was the light of God coming into the world. In short, as difficult as all those years of blindness were, those years of blindness were good, for they brought glory to the Son of God. Now, everything I've just said leads us to one seminal point, and you've already heard me make it. The ultimate good is the glorification of the Son of God. You know, one of the wonders of the gospel is that the glory of God is good for his people. For when God is glorified, I find him at work in causing all things to work for the eternal good of those who are called according to his purpose. Now, I've entitled today's study, Misleading Answers to Human Pain, and the most misleading answer is that pain is evil in and of itself, that suffering is the ultimate evil, and I must say, a great many people, even Christians, have bought into that. Pain, suffering, and all the consequent troubles we undergo, in their minds, that's evil. In their minds, it would be better to violate the law of God than to suffer. For to keep the law and then to suffer because of it, that for them would be evil. And do you see what they've done? They've made themselves God, and so their own glory, rather than the Creator's glory, is the definition for them of good and evil. But please understand, it is this, that human beings pretend to be God, and to make our own ease and comfort, our own riches and our own fame paramount. It is this that is the cause of all war, all crime, and everything that is foul. So what does James say? James 4:1-2. What causes quarrels and what causes fights among you? Is it not this, that your passions are at war within you? You desire and do not have, so you murder. You covet and cannot obtain, so you fight and quarrel. Elizabeth Elliot, in her book, Suffering is Never for Nothing, defines what she means by suffering. It's just, she says, that every experience of suffering is so different and ranges in such intensity. And so she defines suffering as getting what we don't want and not getting what we do want. And I think that is it. But what explains Johnny Erickson Tada, who has been a quadriplegic since her late teens? During a diving accident, she became paralyzed from the shoulders down and now lives in constant pain. But she has said that she thanks God for her condition, for it has caused her to draw close to God in a way that she could not have been able to do in any other situation. For her, the ultimate good is drawing near to God, and the ultimate evil is withdrawing from God, and anything that serves the ultimate good is good. Yes, God's glory is for our long-term ultimate good, for he's preparing us to rule and reign with Christ for all eternity. And in order to accomplish that, God is involved so that all things would serve that end. He's acting not only for his glory, but also out of his love for us. This precious truth is why, as but one example, we reject that suffering is meaningless or evidence that God doesn't care. This precious truth is also why we reject the shallow answers of the prosperity gospel that can't see beyond their own individual suffering. And when we stand before God and say, "Why was there so much sorrow in my life?" He will have a ready answer. It will be very much like the blind man in John 9.

0: Plain and simple, let me ask you, should we consider all suffering as evil and outside of God's will?
1: Well, you know, if we use the word evil as a moral term, then we should not. And I know some of us are going to have to struggle with that, that sometimes there is a reason in our suffering that is not an immoral reason. So, you know, I mean, sometimes we use evil in a very different way, and I've tried to make that plain here. And so sometimes evil can just mean that something evil has happened, meaning something that's caused a great deal of harm. But we should recognize that it is the will of God to bring hardship into our lives, and that God never does evil. God only does that which is in keeping with his righteous character. God does good. He's not only good some of the time, he's good all of the time, and he's good even in the midst of the hardship that we encounter. I mean, this has to be rehearsed for every one of us, and we need to recognize that doesn't take the suffering away, but it does make it meaningful.
0: Great. Thanks so much, John. And remember to join us again tomorrow as we continue our series, Trusting God in Suffering, right here on Back to the Bible Canada, where we teach the Bible.

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1: Back in the 1950s, during the Korean War, soldiers hired a local kid to cook and clean for them. Unfortunately for the poor houseboy, these guys were pranksters. They'd smear Vaseline on the stove handles and put water buckets above the door so he'd get a cold shower when he opened it. And then they'd laugh. Ha! Once they even nailed his shoes to the floor during the night. The poor kid took it pretty well, but didn't say much. No blame, self-pity, or screaming. They started to like him, so much so that they finally felt guilty for what they'd been up to and sat the young Korean down and said, "Hey, we're sorry. We know these pranks aren't funny anymore. We're not going to play pranks on you again." The kid's eyes grew wide and he smiled. "No more sticky on stove?" he asked. "Nope." "No more water on door?" "Nope." "No more nail shoes to floor?" "Nope." "Ah," the boy said with a laugh, "then I no more spit in soup." Revenge. It can be sweet, can't it? Hollywood would go bankrupt without stories of vengeance. Payback, Unforgiven, V for Vendetta, Vengeance. Without stories of revenge, Sylvester Stallone and Bruce Willis might be unemployed. But we don't need to be film stars to relish payback time. Yet few things will stifle our laugh and drain joy from our life quicker than giving in to bitterness. Frederick Buechner once wrote, "Of the seven deadly sins, anger is possibly the most fun. To lick your wounds, to smack your lips over grievances long past, to roll over your tongue the prospect of bitter confrontations still to come, to savor to the last toothsome morsel both the pain you are given and the pain you are giving back. In many ways, it is a feast fit for a king. The chief drawback is that what you are wolfing down is yourself. The skeleton at the feast is you." How do you respond when you're wronged? Some of us are hot tubbers. We stew and sulk. Some of us are firecrackers. We blow up. But like a bee who dies when he stings, a part of us dies as well. Along the pathway to joy, each of us must overcome a joy sucker called bitterness. In high school, a girlfriend dumped me. I picked up the Bible one night, hoping for some comfort. Instead, I read words I thought were crazy. "Get rid of all bitterness, rage, and anger." "Come on, God," I thought. "I'm hurt, rejected." But I kept reading. "Be kind and compassionate to one another, forgiving each other, just as in Christ God forgave you." That's Ephesians 4. "But God, what about my pride, my future, my feelings?" One word kept coming back to me: forgive. Just as Jesus canceled my debt by his grace, so I must cancel the debts others have built up against me. It's not easy, but it's essential. At first, forgiveness feels like I'm rewarding my enemy. But look at the cross, and forgiveness becomes a gift from one undeserving soul to another, a gift that frees us from the prison of our own anger and bitterness. I don't think forgiveness makes a whole lot of sense until we experience the forgiveness God offers us through Jesus. Are you focused today on whose soup you should spit in, on what has been done to you? Or will you choose to focus on what has been done for you? One leads to bitterness, the other to gratitude. Gratitude leads to joy, and joy always leads to laughter. Reminds me of the church sign that said, "Love your enemies. After all, you made them." By the way, that girlfriend I had to forgive for breaking up with me, we've been married now for 38 years.
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A warm welcome to our program, Prophecy for Today, where we study biblical prophecy and its application to our daily life. It's a wonderful day to worship God. I'm William Steves. Let's pray. Dear Heavenly Father, thank you for allowing us the privilege of worshiping Christ. We pray you would bless the broadcast today and use your word to work in our hearts. Be honored by our worship, because it's in Jesus' name that we pray. Amen.

Maranatha, friends, the Lord is coming. 1 Corinthians 9, 16 through 18. For though I preach the gospel, I have nothing to glory of, for necessity is laid upon me. Yea, woe is unto me, if I preach not the gospel. For if I do this thing willingly, I have a reward, but if against my will, a dispensation of the gospel is committed unto me. What is my reward then? Verily that, when I preach the gospel, I may make the gospel of Christ without charge, that I abuse not my power in the gospel. The Apostle Paul was one of the most prolific preachers and writers of the gospel message in the first century. He spread the gospel

around the Roman Empire and wrote almost half of the New Testament. But when he reflects on his work, on his calling, he does not claim credit or seek reward. Rather, he says that he is compelled to proclaim the truth. Necessity is upon him, so he must preach. This should be the reality for all believers. Given the magnitude of the gospel truth, given the horror of the fate of the lost, we all must proclaim the truth with urgency and desperation. Today's letter comes from Ireland. 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
1: Shall we pray? Father, we bow before thee today and are so thankful for thy love to us. I praise thee for thy great salvation, for the working and power of the Holy Spirit, for thy presence with us, and for the hope which is ours. I just pray today that thou will bless each one and minister to each one. In Jesus' name, amen. We're thinking of eternity ahead, and God promises in Isaiah 65:17, "For behold, I create new heavens and a new earth, and the former shall not be remembered nor come into mind." Then God uses the eternal stability of these new creations to emphasize a promise to the nation of Israel. Isaiah 66:22, "For as the new heavens and the new earth, which I shall make, shall remain before me, saith the Lord, so shall your seed and your name remain." After Peter spoke of the time when the heavens shall pass away with a great noise, and the elements shall melt with fervent heat, the earth also and the works that are therein shall be burnt up, 2 Peter 3:10. He continued in verse 13, "Nevertheless, we, according to his promise, look for new heavens and a new earth, wherein dwelleth righteousness." John said in Revelation 21:1, "And I saw a new heaven and a new earth." Yes, we certainly are looking for new heavens and a new earth, wherein dwelleth righteousness. Revelation 21:1 closes with these words, "And there shall be no more sea." Today, about 3/4 of the surface of the earth is water, and more than half of the land surface is uninhabitable. There will be geological changes in the earth, so that on the new earth, there will be more than 8 times as much space for habitation as on the present earth. The curse will be completely lifted when this new earth comes into being. My, it's something to think about and look forward to. Now, not only will there be a new heaven and a new earth in the future, but there will also be a new city called the Holy City, New Jerusalem. Revelation 21 verse

0: 2. According to this verse, John saw this city coming down from God out of heaven. It is not heaven, for it comes down from God out of heaven. It takes up its abode on the new earth and will be the dwelling place for all eternity for God's saints. It is said of Abraham, for he looked for a city which hath foundations, whose builder and maker is God. Hebrews 11:10. It is also said of Abraham and his descendants in Hebrews 11:13, 14, 15, 16, these all died in faith, not having received the promises, but having seen them afar off, and were persuaded of them, and confessed that they were strangers and pilgrims on the earth. For they that say such things declare plainly that they seek a country. And truly, if they had been mindful of that country from whence they came out, they might have had opportunity to have returned. But now they desire a better country, that is, in heavenly. Wherefore God is not ashamed to be called their God, for he hath prepared for them a city. And that was their hope, friends. They didn't receive the promises, but they saw them afar off. Now Jesus promised in John 14, let not your heart be troubled. Ye believe in God, believe also in me. In my Father's house are many mansions. If it were not so, I would have told you, I go to prepare a place for you. That wonderful place. Now Horatius Bonar, that great preacher of Scotland, he speaks of that wonderful holy city. Blessed city, he says, city of peace and love and song, wherein dwelleth righteousness. How eagerly should we look for it? How worthy of it should we live? It has not yet arrived. Eye hath not seen it. But God points to it above and assures us that it shall come. The right of citizenship is to be had right now, and they who are to dwell in it are not angels but men. It is such that we apply for the freedom of the city. He who is its builder and maker gives it freely. He who is its prince, whose blood has bought and opened it, gives it freely. He waits to receive applications. Nay, he entreats men to apply. He announces that whosoever will only take him at his word and trust him only for entrance into it shall have it. He specially proclaims to us his own sacrifice, his propitiation on the cross, the shedding of his blood, and gives us to know that whosoever will receive the testimony to this great city of atonement shall enter it through the gates into the city. It is the blood that brings us to the mercy seat. It is the blood that brings us into the city. And I ask you this question, if you died today, are you sure of going to heaven? If you're not sure, you can be. And I'd love to send you my booklet, How to Be Saved and Know It. How to Be Saved and Know It. And for those of us who are saved, the Lord would have us to be faithful, to lay up treasures in heaven, to occupy, to send forth the gospel to the entire world. This broadcast is sponsored by the People's Gospel Hour, Halifax, Nova Scotia, Canada, B3J3A1. Our United States address, the People's Gospel Hour, Box 55862, Boston, Massachusetts, 02205. 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
2: Mainly cloudy skies tonight with a very small chance of flurries overnight. Wind gusting out of the northwest, then becoming light later in the evening. A low of -2 with an overnight wind chill of -7. Wednesday, mainly cloudy with a chance of flurries in the morning, clearing up in the afternoon and a high of 5. Clearing Wednesday night with a low of -5. Sunshine returning Thursday with a high of 14. Friday, a mix of sun and cloud and a high of 16 degrees. Clearing on Saturday, a high of 14. Sunshine, snow, rain, or wind today? Find out with the CDK Electric Forecast on the Pemina Valley Online app.
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1: 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A former Altona resident, now living in Winnipeg, who served as a pastor and youth camp director, is facing multiple charges after an investigation into the alleged sexual assault and exploitation of a teenager. In a news release, the Winnipeg Police Service says its sex crimes unit began investigating in March after receiving information about an alleged sexual assault involving a youth camp counselor who was a teenager at the time. Police

0: Alleged between August and March, the accused developed a sexual relationship with the teen by grooming and gaining their trust. Investigators say the survivor met with the accused on several occasions in private and received sexually explicit material. On April 30th, 23-year-old Carson Alexander Pargo was charged with sexual assault, sexual exploitation, luring a person under 18 by means of telecommunication, and transmitting sexually explicit material to a person under 18. He has since been released on conditions authorized by the Crown. None of the allegations have been proven in court. Altona's Community Exchange is into the final days before hosting its first Stride Together Run and Walk for TCE. Happening on Saturday, the event had previously been operated by the Curtis Clausen Memorial Fund since its inception. Moving forward, the event will support the work of the Community Exchange, but still be all about running for a good cause. Executive Director Paul Peters says registrations continue to ramp up.
1: My personal goal was I wanted to hit 100 racers. Others felt like that might be reaching. But we're getting close. We're close to that 100 mark, I think. And as we get closer, I think that will increase. We're allowing racers to register right up until the Friday. And if people are anything like me, I've done this for many years where I've run this race. I tend to register midweek once I know what the weather will be.
0: Stride Together Run and Walk for TCE is sanctioned by the Manitoba Runners Association, with race time Saturday morning at 9 a.m. And if you're a basketball player in Carmen, a project is underway to expand your options. Thanks to the Carmen Area Foundation, as well as gracious local donors, the project proposes to build a safe, high-quality outdoor basketball court in the Kings Park Skate Park area. Carmen Basketball's Jeff Knight described the location choice.
2: We wanted to build a court that we knew could address some of the limitations of the current facilities. We wanted to have a good space that was regulation size, that would have really good backboards, that would be accessible, that would be central and easy for people to be able to get to. So the location that we proposed in Kings Park, with the facility and the infrastructure we're going to be putting in there, is going to address all of what we'd hope to accomplish.
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0: Mainly cloudy skies tonight with a very small chance of flurries overnight. Wind gusting out of the northwest, then becoming light later in the evening. A low of -2 with an overnight wind chill of -7. Wednesday, mainly cloudy with a chance of flurries in the morning, clearing up in the afternoon and a high of 5. Clearing Wednesday night with a low of -5. Sunshine returning Thursday with a high of 14. Friday, a mix of sun and cloud and a high of 16 degrees. Clearing on Saturday, a high of 14. Sunshine, snow, rain, or wind today? Find out with the CDK Electric forecast on the Pembina Valley Online app.
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6: Unleashing God's truth one verse at a time. Here is John MacArthur with Grace to You.
7: Although God does not call all women to be married, according to 1 Corinthians 7, he gives some the gift of singleness. And although there are times when for God's own purposes he makes a woman barren or a husband so that no child can be born, it is still the norm, it is still the gift of God, his best gift to women, to give them a child. Children are, after all, an inheritance from the Lord.
3: Welcome to Grace to You, the Bible teaching ministry of John MacArthur. I'm your host, Phil Johnson.
8: Hannah was barren, but faithful to God, and ultimately God blessed her faith with a son. And that son, whom she named

0: named Samuel would grow up to be one of the great heroes of the faith. Yet even more amazing is the fact that Hannah gave up the day-to-day responsibilities of raising Samuel. How then is she considered one of the great biblical examples of motherhood? As Mother's Day approaches, dive into Hannah's story here on Grace to You. John MacArthur is going to show you lessons from her life that every woman, not just moms, but every woman, can apply to her own life. The title of John's study, God's Design for a Successful Woman. And now with today's lesson, here's John.
1: It is fitting that we take another look at what God intends motherhood to be. The highest calling a woman will ever know. But when the Bible details the honor due to a mother, no more detail is given to anyone beyond Hannah. We meet her in 1 Samuel 1. Hannah. Her name speaks of her beauty. It means grace, and indeed she is the emblem of the grace of womanhood. She became a mother by faith. She first appears, as 1 Samuel opens, as a childless woman. Then she becomes a mother, the mother of one of the greatest men who ever walked the earth, Samuel. And as you see the account of the birth of Samuel, you note the profile of a godly mother. As we are introduced to this story, I want us to note three things that profile a godly mother. She had a right husband relationship. She had a right heavenly relationship. And she had a right home relationship. Those three things stand out and profile her for us. First of all, let's consider her right husband relationship. And may I say that this is at the very outset essential for you to understand. The most important relationship in a family, in raising godly children, is not the relationship between the parents and the children, it's the relationship between the mother and the father. What you communicate to your children by your relationship dominates their thinking. They are learning about human relationships from the two of you. They are learning about virtue. They are learning about sin. They are learning about love. They are learning about forgiveness. They're learning about sympathy. They're learning about understanding. They're learning about compassion. They're learning about virtue. They're learning about honesty and integrity. They're watching. And far more important than your relationship to your child in the long run is the relationship you have to your spouse that's projected to your child. Secondly, as you profile a godly mother, she had a right heavenly relationship. Not only were things right between she and her husband, and by the way, there is no statement of any conflict in their union at all, no hint of any conflict. And a godly mother grows best in the soil of a godly, loving, supportive, sympathetic husband. But then she had a right heavenly relationship. She knew where to go with her problem, right to the Lord. And there are several virtues that come out of this aspect. First of all, she had a passion for the Lord's best. Just use the word passion. She had a passion for the Lord's best. What do we mean by that? She wanted a child. She desperately wanted a child. She wanted a child so much that she wept and fasted. Her heart was broken over the fact that she could not have a child. But she didn't have a selfish motive. She didn't want a child to live out her unfulfilled fantasies. She didn't want a child to dress like little Lord Fauntleroy and show off. She didn't want a child to fulfill her own need for love. She wanted a child to give to God. She wanted a child because she knew that was God's best for a woman. And although God does not call all women to be married, according to 1 Corinthians 7, He gives some the gift of singleness. And although there are times when for God's own purposes He makes a woman barren or a husband so that no child can be born, it is still the norm. It is still the gift of God, His best gift to women, to give them a child. Children are, after all, an inheritance from the Lord. And it is God who opens the womb of a mother and makes her heart rejoice. She desired a child because she wanted God's best. She wanted to honor and glorify God, and she knew the best gift of God's love ever given to a woman is a child. And what I'm saying to you is that a truly godly mother is not a reluctant mother, not a mother who finds a child an intrusion, not a mother who will postpone the birth of a child as long as possible so that child doesn't crowd her schedule and become upset when finding out that some contraception was ineffective. A truly godly mother, a woman with the heart of a mother, as God would give a mother a heart, is one who longs to have a child. So she was characterized by passion for God's best. Secondly, she was characterized by prayer. She knew where to go, and look at verse 9. Hannah Rose, after eating and drinking in Shiloh, obviously she'd perhaps eaten a little bit under the encouraging sympathy of her husband in verse 8. She now has completed that in Shiloh. Eli the priest was sitting on the seat by the doorpost of the temple of the Lord. The high priest is in the temple. She goes there. She came into the temple greatly distressed. Her soul was bitter, literally says. And she prayed to the Lord and wept bitterly. She is just crushed. And she made a promise, a vow. Oh Lord. And she goes on to make her vow. But notice this about this godly woman. She was a woman of prayer. It's a beautiful characteristic. She understood that God was the source of children. She understood that God alone could alter her sterility. Her distinctive virtue was her faith, constant faith. Verse 12, it came about as she continued praying before the Lord. Constant. She remained there. She stayed there. Her heart was broken. She was pouring out her prayers. This is the spirit of true prayer. She slipped into the sanctuary of God and she began to pour out her heart in honest, open faith, totally dependent on God and given to prayer. She knew it was God alone who would weave life in the womb, as Psalm 139 says. So her passion turned to prayer. This speaks of her right heavenly relationship. She knew where to go with her problems. Thirdly, she was a woman of promise. Not only of passion and prayer, but would you look at verse 11? She made a vow, a promise, said, "Oh Lord of hosts, if you will indeed look on the affliction," she saw childlessness as an affliction, "of thy maidservant and remember me." Doesn't mean he didn't know who she was, but remember me in the sense of my longing for a child. "And not forget thy maidservant, but wilt give thy maidservant a son." Here's the promise. "Then I will give him to the Lord all the days of his life, and a razor shall never come on his head." That last little part was a Nazarite vow described in Numbers 6, 3-6. If a Jew wanted to take a vow of total consecration to God, he would not cut his hair, no concern for physical appearance, not drink the wine and the strong drink, abstaining from the banquetings and the celebrations and all of that, living an austere, consecrated, God-centered life. Many Jews took a Nazarite vow for a short period of time. Three of them in the scripture were lifelong Nazarites: Samson, John the Baptist, and this child, Samuel. This is her promise, to present her child to God. That's the essence of a godly mother. While praying for a child, she prays for that child, not for a wrong reason, but a right reason, to turn that child back to God from where the child came. So Hannah made her promise. The next thing we see about Hannah was her purity. Eli was the high priest, but I got to tell you, he was really a lousy high priest. And nothing could be said about his discernment either. Came about when she was praying continually before the Lord, Eli was watching her mouth. And she was speaking in her heart. She wasn't speaking out loud, it says in verse 13, only her lips were moving. Have you ever had that experience where you're really talking in your heart, but your lips are moving, though not a sound was heard? So Eli thought she was drunk. Isn't he discerning? Now, I don't know anything about my discernment as relative to other people or to Eli's, but I'll tell you, I think I know the difference between a drunk and a woman broken in prayer. So Eli decided to play the spiritual role. "How long will you make yourself drunk? Put away your wine from you," he says to her. Hannah, so gracious, and answered and said, "No, my Lord, I'm a woman oppressed in spirit. I have drunk neither wine nor strong drink, but I have poured out my soul before the Lord. You misjudge me. Do not consider your maidservant as a worthless woman." That tells us a little bit about drinking wine or strong drink and its relationship to worthlessness regarding women. That's an Old Testament attitude. "Don't consider me like that. I have spoken until now out of my great concern and my provocation." Then Eli, hearing such a lucid answer, answered and said, "Go in peace, and may the God of Israel grant your petition that you've asked of him." It's sort of a mild apology, but he mistook her for being drunk. "Don't think your maidservant a worthless woman," literally a son of Belial, profitless. A common term, by the way, in the Old Testament associated with idolatry, Deuteronomy 13, rebellion, 1 Samuel 2, lewd, sensuous acts in Judges 19 and 20, a term used to speak of arrogance and stupidity in 1 Samuel 25, and even murder in 1 Kings 21. "Don't think that I'm in that group. I'm not that kind of person.

0: She was a virtuous woman, like the woman of Proverbs 12:4 and 31:10. She was a woman of virtue. The next one we see in terms of characteristics comes in verse 18. I love this. And she said, responding to Eli, "Let your maidservant find favor in your sight." So the woman went her way and ate, and her face was no longer sad. She could eat now, and she wasn't sad. You say, why? I'll tell you why. Because she had patient faith. She had patient faith. She gave it to God. What else could she do? She wasn't about to remain frustrated. This is true faith. True faith doesn't pray, "Oh God, here's my problem, here's my problem." Walk away in utter frustration. That's really doubt. Faith says, "Here it is, God," and walks away and is no longer sad. That's trust. I trust you. Very much the mark of a godly mother. One who totally trusts God. She casts her burden on God, and that's the end of it. She walks away, she eats, she is no longer sad. There's another thing about this woman that I have to talk to you for a moment about. Chapter 2, verses 1 to 10. She is not only a woman of passion and prayer and promise and purity and a woman of patient faith, she is also a woman, I love this, of praise. When God gave her the child, what was her response? Hannah prayed and said, verse 1, "My heart exalts in the Lord, my horn is exalted in the Lord, my mouth speaks boldly against my enemies. Because I rejoice in thy salvation, there's no one holy like the Lord. Indeed, there's no one besides thee, nor is there any rock like our God." And she goes on like that, clear down through verse 10. Praise, thanks, exaltation. Oh, this is a woman of praise. This is a woman with a thankful heart. When God did give her that child, she expressed that pure, unbroken praise that streams out of a thankful soul. In fact, you should read those 10 verses carefully because they are a masterpiece of praise with all kinds of elements. Much like Mary's Magnificat recorded in Luke 1:46 to 55, where she says, "My soul doth magnify the Lord," and then goes down through those wonderful elements of praise at the prospect of the birth of her own child. A godly mother is known by her praise. That's the pattern. She has a right relationship with her husband. They share worship, they share love, they share deep feeling. She has a right relationship with heaven. Her passions are God's passions. She is a woman of prayer. She is a woman of faith. She is a woman of purity. She is a woman of promise. She is a woman of praise. And finally, she had a right home relationship. Go back to verse 21 of chapter 1. She had a right home relationship. And this is with reference to the child in verse 21. "Then the man Elkanah went up with all his household to offer to the Lord the yearly sacrifice and pay his vow." He's into his routine and he's a faithful guy. And he gathers the whole household and up they go. Verse 22, here we come to it. Hannah did not go up. She didn't go. "For she said to her husband, 'I will not go up until the child is weaned.'" Now, wait a minute. That's a couple of years, Hannah. 3 years. I don't know exactly how long Hannah nursed little Samuel, but several years, surely. "I won't go. It was only about a 2 or 3 week trip at the longest to go up there and be there for a week, traveling there, traveling back. It's less than 200 miles from one end of Palestine to the other." She wouldn't go. She wouldn't go at all. Why? She was dedicated to the child. When God gave the child, she was dedicated to the child. Back up to verse 19 and let's see how it all started. "They arose early in the morning and worshiped before the Lord." Husband and wife worshiping in the morning, isn't that beautiful? Together, worshiping the Lord. "They returned to their house in Ramah. Elkanah had relations with Hannah, his wife, and the Lord remembered her. And it came about in due time after Hannah had conceived, she gave birth to a son. She named him Samuel, saying, 'Because I have asked him of the Lord.'" Samuel means heard by God. And boy, once that child came, Hannah said, "This is the child of my passion. This is the child of my vow. I will not forsake my time with this child. I won't leave this child for several weeks. I won't take this little child along and make it uncomfortable because they would necessarily walk. The child needs sleep, and the child needs the gentleness of home, the quietness of a nursing environment. Boy, it's a long way from what we see today, isn't it? Women having babies and a couple of months later slamming the baby in some care center and taking off for the job. Not Hannah. Totally committed to stay in the home until that little life was trained, until that little life was nursed and loved and cherished, wanting to speak to that little one of the truth of God, preparing for the time when the little one would be deposited in the temple itself. The child must have been at least 3 years old. Those were such important times, such important times. The little one learning from his mother and loved by his mother. No doubt she took the injunction of Deuteronomy and taught that little one all the time the things of the Lord. So necessary. Give yourself to the child. Such a child was a man named John Stiles, the product of a godly mother. Listen to his sentiments. I have worshiped in churches and chapels. I have prayed in the busy street. I have sought my God and have found him where the waves of his ocean beat. I have knelt in the silent forest in the shade of some ancient tree, but the dearest of all my altars was at my mother's knee. I have listened to God in his temple. I've caught his voice in the crowd. I have heard him speak where the breakers were booming long and loud, where the winds play soft in the treetops. My God has talked to me, but I have never heard him clearer than I did at my mother's knee. The things in my life that are worthy were born in my mother's breast and breathed into mine by the wonder of the love her life expressed. The years that have brought me to manhood have taken her far from me, but memory keeps me from straying too far from my mother's knee. God, make me the man of her vision and purge me of selfishness. God, keep me true to her standards and help me to live to bless. God, hallow the holy impress of the days that used to be and keep me a pilgrim forever to the shrine at my mother's knee. Such was the testimony of Samuel in the years that Hannah dedicated herself to him. No higher calling on the face of the earth in human life than that kind of devotion from a mother to a child. She not only dedicated herself to the child, but secondly, she dedicated her child to the Lord. Verse 24, when she had weaned him, she took him up with her, along with a three-year-old bull and one ephah of flour and a jug of wine, and brought him to the house of the Lord in Shiloh, although the child was young. They slaughtered the bull and brought the boy to Eli, and she said, "Oh, my Lord, as your soul lives, my Lord, I am the woman who stood here beside you praying to the Lord. For this boy I prayed, and the Lord has given me my petition, which I asked of him. So I have also dedicated him to the Lord. As long as he lives, he is dedicated to the Lord." And he worshiped the Lord there. What a scene. She sought nothing from him. She sought not that he have some great career in some big field and be famous or make a lot of money so that she could brag about him. She sought not that he should be put in a situation where he could make sure he had enough to care for her in her old age. No, she gave that child away to God. Never, though, did she drop her responsibility for him. Look at chapter 2, verse 18. Now Samuel was ministering before the Lord as a boy, wearing a linen ephod. In other words, he was girded like a priest would be dressed. As a little boy, his whole life was ministering before the Lord. And his mother would make him a little robe, verse 19, and bring it to him from year to year when she would come up with her husband to offer the yearly sacrifice. Then Eli would bless Elkanah and his wife and say, "May the Lord give you children from this woman in place of the one she dedicated to the Lord." And they went to their own home, and the Lord visited Hannah, and she conceived and gave birth to 3 sons and 2 daughters. And the boy Samuel grew before the Lord. She never really let go of her responsibility. Every time she came with a new little robe for her growing Samuel. That's the result of godly mothering. And that's the insight that you never stop being mother, no matter how old they become. God blessed her. I wish we had the time to contrast the rest of the narrative, because the rest of chapter 2 into chapter 3 into chapter 4 is the sad, pathetic tragedy of the family of Eli. His sons were fornicators. They died, and he himself fell over, as I said, and died. It was a tragic, ugly scene. And the commentary of Scripture on Eli was that he could not restrain his sons from doing evil. And his wife is never mentioned. I don't know what part, if any, she had. But she was a long way from what Hannah was in producing godly Samuel. To be a godly mother involves a right husband relationship, a right heavenly relationship, and a right home relationship. Hannah had all of that. God honored it, and she gives us a model to follow. In closing, let me ask a couple of questions. What does this say, and how do we apply this? First of all, ask yourself, are you a godly mother? Are you a godly mother? Are you preparing to be a godly mother? Are you, if you are already older, preparing younger women to be godly mothers? And to men, I say, are you creating the environment in which your wife's godliness can have its best effect? And are you raising sons who will lead their wives to be godly mothers? And to you young people, I say, are you honoring your mother? Are you obeying your mother? If God has given you a godly mother, God has given you the best of gifts. None of them are perfect, but when they love the Lord Jesus Christ and have passed that on to you, they have given you the greatest thing they could give. Are you thankful? And there are some who say, my mother was not godly. Are you praying for her? Are you praying for her and asking God's Spirit somehow to bring you under the influence of a godly woman who can show you the things your mother never showed you? The hope for our society really rests in what happens in the next generation, and that is so much in the hands of godly women.
1: You're listening to Grace to You, the Bible teaching ministry of John MacArthur. John's current series is titled God's Design for a Successful Woman. Now, if you're a man, a husband, listening to this series, perhaps you're wondering what role you have in all of this. What can you do to help your wife be a godly mother and cultivate the godly virtues that John talked about today? Well, John had some practical thoughts along those lines. Let's listen to them now.
2: That's a really important question, and I think we have to start by saying this. If women want to be godly wives, if they want to be godly mothers, if they want to cultivate godly virtues that that bring about healthy marriages, healthy families, and advance the kingdom, they've got to stop taking their cues from the culture, from the world around them. Because it's going to send all kinds of corrupted messages. Since the fall, when man was cursed and woman was cursed, Genesis says there's conflict. The man is overbearing in his rule. The woman is trying to fight for her own position and power in the relationship. So you have conflict. That conflict is just innate to being fallen. The only thing that's going to overrule that conflict is the power of Christ and the power of the Holy Spirit in two people living to be obedient to the Word of God and to love Christ with all their heart, soul, mind, and strength. And that can happen, and then marriage becomes the grace of life. It becomes the kind of bliss that God ordained it to be. But what happens today, even among Christian women, is they start trying to conform to what the culture tells them. That they're more worried about their face and their form. They're worried about their style and their wardrobe. They're worried about what other people see on the outside.

0: outside instead of being concerned about the hidden part of the heart where a woman's real beauty lies. She needs to seek to be pleasing to God in every sense. And then being pleasing to God will become pleasing to her husband and pleasing to her children. Simply read the Word of God, find out how God in His Word ordains a woman to be, to live, and to fulfill her responsibilities. Follow that path, and that's the path to blessing and satisfaction and joy.
1: That's right, friend. God's Word has a lot to say about being a godly woman. In fact, it gives many examples. Along those lines, let me remind you about John's book called 12 Extraordinary Women. 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There is much you can learn from each one. It's not just a book for the women, it's a book that men will benefit from as well. To order 12 Extraordinary Women, get in touch today. 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
4: Mainly cloudy skies tonight with a very small chance of flurries overnight. Wind gusting out of the northwest, then becoming light later in the evening. A low of -2 with an overnight wind chill of -7. Wednesday, mainly cloudy with a chance of flurries in the morning, clearing up in the afternoon, and a high of 5. Clearing Wednesday night with a low of -5. Sunshine returning Thursday with a high of 14. Friday, a mix of sun and cloud, and a high of 16 degrees. Clearing on Saturday, a high of 14. Sunshine, snow, rain, or wind today? Find out with the CDK Electric forecast on the Pembina Valley Online app.
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1: Access your news anytime by downloading the Pembina Valley Online app. I'm Candace Dirksen with your local news update. A former Altona resident, now living in Winnipeg, who served as a pastor and youth camp director, is facing multiple charges after an investigation into the alleged sexual assault and exploitation of a teenager. In a news release, the Winnipeg Police Service says its sex crimes unit began investigating in March after receiving information about an alleged sexual assault involving a youth camp counselor who was a teenager at the time. Police allege between August and March, the accused developed a sexual relationship with the teen by grooming and gaining their trust. Investigators say the survivor met with the accused on several occasions in private and received sexually explicit material. On April 30th, 23-year-old Carson Alexander Pargo was charged with sexual assault, sexual exploitation, luring a person under 18 by means of telecommunication, and transmitting sexually explicit material to a person under 18. He has since been released on conditions authorized by the Crown. None of the allegations have been proven in court. Yesterday afternoon, Carmen Dufferin Fire Department responded to its second grass fire in about 4 days. With more, here's Chris Sumner.
2: Crews were called out shortly after 3 p.m. to reports of a grass fire in the RM of Dufferin. Firefighters arrived and found flames from a burning barrel had spread to nearby grass and bush. Fueled by high winds and dry conditions, the fire spread quickly through the bush. Crews spent several hours on scene, followed by cleanup for a call length of 6 hours. This follows an April 30th afternoon call southeast of Carmen in the RM,

0: where firefighters quickly extinguished a grass fire burning in a ditch along Road 22 West. For Pembina Valley Online, I'm Chris Sumner.
1: Meantime, with the snow gone and the landscape becoming drier, it is time to think about fire safety. Borden Fire Rescue Captain Jonathan Baumgard says dry conditions have already created an active season for grass fires in the region. Baumgard advised residents to practice fire safety by placing fire pits and barbecues away from combustible materials.
2: Now we're going to get into doing yard work and tilling gardens. Make sure you're fueling your machines when the engine's cold. So we recommend fueling them before you start. And if you run out of fuel during the project, let the engine cool down before you put fresh fuel into it so that you're reducing your risk of flare-ups from splashing fuel, that sort of thing.
1: Baumgard encourages the community to call 911 if any suspicious smoke is spotted, especially during grass fire season. And another year of the popular Tim Hortons Smile Cookie Sale is in the bag, and everyone involved was thrilled with the end result. The campaign out of the Morden and Winkler locations aimed to raise $60,000 for Boundary Trails Health Center Foundation. Co-owner Linda Dirksen praised everyone involved.
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1: Mainly cloudy skies tonight with a very small chance of flurries overnight. Wind gusting out of the northwest, then becoming light later in the evening. A low of -2 with an overnight wind chill of -7. Wednesday, mainly cloudy with a chance of flurries in the morning, clearing up in the afternoon and a high of 5. Clearing Wednesday night with a low of -5. Sunshine returning Thursday with a high of 14. Friday, a mix of sun and cloud and a high of 16 degrees. Clearing on Saturday, a high of 14. Sunshine, snow, rain, or wind today? Find out with the CDK.

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1: Hi, this is Dr. John Neufeld, and this is back to the Bible Canada's Bible Minute. 2 Corinthians 5 verse 21 says, God made him who had no sin to be sin for us, so that in him we might become the righteousness of God. 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

friends, we invite you now to join with us and folks in many other parts of the world in a few moments which we call the quiet time. This is Albert H. Salter speaking. Our hymn singer is Joseph Barclay with Lauren Whitney at the pipe organ. We read in the Holy Scriptures in the Old Testament in Lamentations, the 3rd chapter, I think it's the 26th verse. It is good that a man should both hope and quietly wait for the salvation of the Lord. I wouldn't be surprised but what there are some joining with us today who are in despair, who have had no end of difficulty. Well, we'd like to remind you today that the Lord himself is the one that gives rest for the soul. He is one that deals bountifully with us, as we read in the Psalms, "The Lord hath dealt bountifully with thee." I'm sure we can each say that. And as we seek to know the next step, we can put our faith and trust in him and know he won't disappoint us. That's the message of the first hymn that our hymn singer sings for us today, "Guide Me, O Thou Great Jehovah."

Thank you, Joe. Thank you, Lauren. I know that is the prayer of practically everyone joining with us today in many remote parts of the world. You know, this message of the guidance of our great God and the salvation of the Lord Jesus Christ is the old-time faith of our fathers for right here today. You remember that old song? I think maybe our organist will play it for us in just a moment. Faith of our fathers, living still, in spite of dungeon, fire, and sword. Oh, how our hearts beat high with joy whene'er we hear that glorious word. Faith of our fathers, holy faith. We will be true to thee till death. I wonder if we really mean that. Our fathers, chained in prisons dark, were still in heart and conscience free. How sweet would be their children's fate if they, like them, could die for thee. Faith of our fathers. We will love both friend and foe in all of our strife, and preach thee too as love knows how, by kindly words and virtuous life. Faith of our fathers, holy faith, we will be true to thee till death. May God burn this truth into our hearts today now as Lauren plays the pipe organ.

Friends, we open the Holy Scriptures now today to read more of this faith. These are days, I believe, when we need to turn to God's Word to find help and to find strength and to find peace for our hearts. We're going to read from the 52nd Psalm today. My, we've read about all of the Psalms. Here's one I'm sure that speaks to us today. May God

bless us as we read this portion of his word. Why boastest thou thyself in mischief, O mighty man? The goodness of God endureth continually. Thy tongue deviseth mischiefs like a sharp razor, working deceitfully. Thou lovest evil more than good, and lying rather than to speak righteousness. Thou lovest all devouring words, O thou deceitful tongue. God shall likewise destroy thee forever. He shall take thee away and pluck thee out of thy dwelling place and root thee out of the land of the living. The righteous also shall see and fear and shall laugh at him. Lo, this is the man that made not God his strength, but trusted in the abundance of his riches and strengthened himself in his wickedness. But I am like a green olive tree in the house of God. I trust in the mercy of God forever and ever. I will praise thee forever because thou hast done it, and I will wait on thy name, for it is good before thy saints. The fool hath said in his heart, there is no God. Corrupt are they, and have done abominable iniquity. There is none that doeth good. God looked down from heaven upon the children of men to see if there were any that did understand, that did seek God. Save me, O God, by thy name, and judge me by thy strength. Hear my prayer, O God. Give ear to the words of my mouth. For strangers are risen up against me, and oppressors seek after my soul. They have not set God before them. Behold, God is mine helper. The Lord is with them that uphold my soul.

For he shall reward evil with mine enemies. Cut them off in thy truth. I will freely sacrifice unto thee. I will praise thy name, O Lord, for it is good. May God bless the reading of this portion of his word to our hearts today, as I believe even the Psalms of David so many times speak the cry of our own heart. Many folks are boasting in their own strength, not in the strength that comes from God. Many folks are trusting in the abundance of their own riches, but it is not the abundance of the riches which God sends down to us as we trust him. This song that Joe is going to sing for us now calls us to open our hearts and our eyes to the truth that God reveals unto us. Joe?

Our Father in heaven, we thank thee today for thy goodness. Help us, we pray today, not to be like the man that says that he trusted in his own self. We may not have it

Thank you, Joe, and thank you, Lauren, for speaking the cry of our hearts today. And I do trust and pray that many joining with us during these few moments have said this very thing, and you have turned to the Savior for the help that He alone is able to give. This is Albert H. Salter speaking. Our hymn singer has been Joseph Barclay with Lauren Whitney at the pipe organ. It's time for us to go now, and we join together to say goodbye. May God richly bless you.

Good morning. It's Wednesday, May 6th. A reminder, Mother's Day weekend is just around the corner, happening this Sunday, May 10th. So just a hint, hint, and keep that in mind as we get deeper into the week. Also, as we get deeper into the week, seasonal conditions expected to return to southern Manitoba, but we still have a couple of additional well below average days in front of us in the forecast. Let's take a look. Mother's Day weekend is just around the corner, and so are warmer temperatures. But first, another cooler one today. Mainly cloudy with a small chance of flurries this morning, then a chance of showers later on. Expecting the sky to clear and sunshine this afternoon with a high of only 5 degrees. A few clouds tonight, overnight low minus 2. Mainly sunny on Thursday and a high of 12. Friday, sunshine and 18. Saturday, sunny and a high of 12. Sunshine expected Sunday and a high of 14. It's currently 0 in Winkler, Morden, Altona, Gretna, and Carmen. Minus 1 in Winnipeg, Pilot Mound, minus 2. Wind from the northwest at 14, relative humidity 77%. Know the weather shaping your day. Check the CDK Electric weather page on the Pembina Valley online app. And the early morning show is officially underway with Chris Sumner. Thank you for being here. It is McHappy Day today at all participating McDonald's restaurants right here in southern Manitoba. So we're talking Steinbach, Winkler, Morden, Portage, Brandon, and everywhere in between. Proceeds from every menu sale item today will support Ronald McDonald House Manitoba in Winnipeg. Now, a number

of our team will be on location throughout the morning show and then also the noon hour as we celebrate McHappy Day and encourage you to get your favorite McDonald's item to support Ronald McDonald's House in Winnipeg. Also joining us today will be Wendy Galligan. She is the CEO of Ronald McDonald House Manitoba. 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Music on the way over the next 10 minutes. Alabama, Jordan St. Cyr, Kenny Chesney, and this is Blue Rodeo, fittingly enough, New Morning Sun.

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1: Mother's Day weekend is just around the corner, and so are warmer temperatures. But first, another cooler one today. Mainly cloudy with a small chance of flurries this morning, then a chance of showers later on. Expecting the sky to clear and sunshine this afternoon with a high of only 5 degrees. A few clouds tonight, overnight low minus 2. Mainly sunny on Thursday and a high of 12. Friday, sunshine and 18. Saturday, sunny and a high of 12. Sunshine expected Sunday and a high of 14. It's currently 0 in Winkler, Morden, Altona, Gretna, and Carmen. Minus 1 in Winnipeg, Pilot Mound, minus 2. Wind from the northwest at 14, relative humidity 77%. Know the weather shaping your day. 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

0: story of how they are supporting rural Manitoba families in need so they can be close to their sick child receiving care at HSC Children's Hospital. Plus, our team will be on location throughout the day at your favorite McDonald's location. And like we always do, the latest in local news, weather, and sports with Mother's Day weekend
1: to premiere publicly in mid-June. Director Santi Lahrauri says the project marks a milestone after years of short film work that built the team's experience. He shares more.
2: We've worked on 5 or 6 short films, and that was meant specifically to train the crew, because when we started this, there was only one filmmaker or maybe 2 filmmakers involved in this. The rest were all novice, and they just wanted to learn. Over a period of 2.5 years, we made more and more films. They got better and better. And finally, we decided, hey, I think we got the skill level to make a full-length film.
1: The film also features local actors, including Morden's Kelsey Dorge. The Douglas Cool School of Music is hosting a fundraising soiree on May 15th to support local music programming, and it has invited a special guest to perform, Winnipeg Symphony Orchestra concertmaster Carl Stobie, who is known across the country for his violin playing. Violin instructor and director Ainsley Craker shares more.
3: He's going to come and play some amazing works, actually unaccompanied. So if you've never heard violin just masterfully played, maybe you've never gone to the symphony and heard a violin solo or violin concerto, now is your chance to experience what this instrument sounds with one of the best violinists in Canada coming to Morden.
1: The evening will also include a wine pairing curated by local sommelier Matthew Zacharias, along with food and visual art influenced by the music. Another year of the popular Tim Hortons Smile Cookie sale is in the bag, and everyone involved was thrilled with the end result. The campaign aimed to raise $60,000 for Boundary Trails Health Center Foundation. Tim Hortons co-owner Jeff Dirksen shared the final tally.
4: The total for the two stores this week is $58,493. So it was, we did over 29,000 cookies between the two stores, and that's just amazing.
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1: Looking at a mainly cloudy day today, 30% chance of flurries this morning, switching to showers in the afternoon, then clearing, light winds, high of +5. Tonight, a few clouds, winds dying down, low of -2, wind chill -6. Thursday, a mix of sun and cloud, high of 12, wind chill -4. Friday, sunny, high of 18. Currently in Pilot Mound, it is -2 and 0 degrees in the rest of the Pembina Valley. Feels like -5 with the wind chill. Winds are coming in from the northwest at 14 kilometers per hour with a relative humidity of 77%. Wherever you go, your local weather radar goes with you thanks to CDK Electric and the Pembina Valley online app.
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0: Neil Diamond and Forever in Blue Jeans beginning this midweek Wednesday morning show. I'm Chris Sumner. It's May 6th. Mainly cloudy this morning with a small chance of showers across southern Manitoba. Highs today, if we want to call them that, 5 and 10 degrees, the warmest temperatures expected in southwestern Manitoba. And with the middle of the week here, thoughts typically start turning toward the weekend right about now. This weekend, a reminder, if you will, is Mother's Day. Of course, this special day set for Sunday, May 10th. We'll be celebrating the moms in our lives on the morning show Friday and then throughout the weekend with specially selected music from music director Eva Hyde, celebrating all our moms have done and are doing for us. This quote from author Susan Gale sums up so much about mom in just a few words. Quote, mothers are like glue. Even when you can't see them, they're still holding the family together. Whether your mom will be near or far from you this weekend, I hope you have a chance to connect and celebrate. The below average conditions continuing today. Daytime highs 10 to 15 degrees colder than average, but it is looking warmer for the weekend. We'll look at the forecast in about 10 minutes. Music coming up from Jack Johnson, Michael Bublé, and Celine Dion.
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1: Mother's Day weekend is just around the corner, and so are warmer temperatures. But first, another cooler one today. Mainly cloudy with a small chance of flurries this morning, then a chance of showers later on. Expecting the sky to clear and sunshine this afternoon with a high of only 5.

0: 5 degrees. A few clouds tonight, overnight low minus 2. Mainly sunny on Thursday and a high of 12. Friday's sunshine and 18. Saturday's sunny and a high of 12. Sunshine expected Sunday and a high of 14. It's currently 0 in Winkler, Morden, Altona, Gretna, and Carmen. Minus 1 in Winnipeg, Pilot Mound, minus 2. Wind from the northwest at 14, relative humidity 77%. Know the weather shaping your day. 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
2: Producers in designated areas in Alberta and Saskatchewan looking to use strychnine for Richardson ground squirrel control can now take part in the online training program. The self-directed training program is being delivered through the Saskatchewan Association of Rural Municipalities. SARM's Director of Capacity, Building, and Programs, Dustin Resch, says it covers four main chapters.
3: Biology and control of Richardson's ground squirrel, how to read strychnine labels and use strychnine in a producer context. There's a chapter on integrated pest management and particularly paying attention to non-target species and how to ensure that non-target species aren't, of course, captured by the bait and the like. And lastly, there's a chapter on the strychnine stewardship program that's run by each respective government.
2: There is also a chapter on post-application monitoring and disposal. A limited supply of strychnine is expected to be available in early June. Links to register can be found in the story on our website. For Golden West, I'm Glendale Allen Vossler.
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4: Head coach of the W.C. Miller varsity boys baseball team, Tim Brock, says they had a great turnout this year, and he believes they've put together a highly skilled ball team.
5: Yeah, we had 23 students, I believe, that came out and tried out for the team, so that's a great number. We usually have around that. I mean, obviously, from a community like ours, baseball plays a significant role. The team we have this year, we're very excited about. We tried to pick a lot of individuals that would have experience in different leagues and venues to just work with the small league that we have and kind of build off of where they were last year when they were playing with each other.
4: More with Tim Brock on PeminaValleyOnline.com. In the NHL playoffs, it was the Avalanche over the Wild, 5-2. They grab a 2-0 series lead. In the PWHL playoffs, Montreal scored in triple overtime to defeat Minnesota 1-0, notching their best-of-five semifinal up at a game apiece. And in Major League Baseball, the Blue Jays held a late lead but watched it slip away, losing to Tampa 5-4. I'm Dave Anthony.
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0: supper with the family for proceeds of that from sales of every item on the menu, supporting Ronald McDonald House in Winnipeg. CEO Wendy Galligan is our special guest today on the morning show. We'll connect with her for the first of a few conversations this morning in about 10 minutes. Right now, 6:30.
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2: Good morning. I'm Alexander Peters. The latest census is underway, and Altona Mayor Harv Schrader is reminding residents about the importance of filling it out. Every 5 years, Stats Canada conducts the National Census of Population and the Census of Agriculture. Collection across the country for both began May 4th.
3: Census data is important information, so funding for municipalities is directly related to the census number and the population of the community. So lots of our funding, like policing and infrastructure, is per capita, which means it is really important to have an accurate count of our population.
2: According to the 2021 census, Altona's population was 4,227, but a subsequent review and revisions by Stats Canada placed the official number at 4,390. A pancake breakfast in Rheinfeld May 9th will support the ongoing work of the Southman Gleaners, who process leftover produce to turn into dehydrated vegetable mix to feed people locally and around the world. The fundraiser runs from 8 to 10 a.m. at the organization's facility in Rheinfeld. Board member George Wheeler comments on the Gleaners' operations.
4: I guess what's encouraging is just the people overall. I mean, we've been in operation, and at the end of this month will be 2 years. And we've shipped over just about 5.5 million servings. And we've produced just under 8 million servings. And we've got orders to ship some more in the next 2 months.
2: Proceeds will go towards an expansion project and daily operations. The event will also give attendees a chance to tour the facility and learn about volunteering. And the 13th annual Student Art Show at Altona's Gallery in the Park is underway through Saturday, featuring pieces from W.C. Miller and Morden Collegiate students. One of those is W.C. Miller grade 11 Maggie Plett, who created a miniature sculpture.
5: The main feature is a pencil sharpener, one that I just found in the art room that I was allowed to use. And you can see there's like a kind of forest in the background. We're on a grassy area, and there's a tree in the pencil sharpener. Little men in these high-vis jackets are working around the area, and they're grinding up the tree in the pencil sharpener. So it's like a little logging company.
2: There are paintings, drawings, miniature sculptures, and mixed media on display, and students helped curate the show in addition to having pieces displayed, and also welcome guests to the gallery each day. Find these stories and more on Pembina Valley Online and in the daily news delivered to your inbox when you subscribe.
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2: Looking at a mainly cloudy day today, 30% chance of flurries this morning, switching to showers in the afternoon, then clearing, light winds, high of plus 5. Tonight, a few clouds, winds dying down, low of minus 2, wind chill minus 6. Thursday, a mix of sun and cloud, high of 12, wind chill minus 4. Friday, sunny, high of 18. Currently in Pilot Mound, it is minus 2 and 0 degrees in the rest of the Pembina Valley. Feels like minus 5 with the wind chill. Winds are coming in from the northwest at 14 kilometers per hour with a relative humidity of 77%. Wherever you go, your local weather radar goes with you thanks to CDK Electric and the Pembina Valley online app.

Gordon Lightfoot with Bitter Green, Johnny Swim, and Take the World. Canadian singer-songwriter Serena Ryder beginning that set with her version of Good Morning Starshine. We are looking at a mainly cloudy start with a chance of flurries or showers this morning right across southern Manitoba. Sunshine this afternoon and still well below average temperatures, 5 to 10 degrees expected for daytime highs. The warmest, if you would like to call 10 that for May 6th, is in southwestern Manitoba. Well, today is McHappy Day at McDonald's restaurants, and the call going out once again for us to pick up our favorites on the way to work, for lunch, and for supper with the family. Proceeds from sales of every menu item

0: supporting Ronald McDonald House in Winnipeg. CEO Wendy Galligan, our special guest for today's morning show.
1: Yeah, so Ronald McDonald House Manitoba has been around for 42 years, and our purpose is to care for families with children who are ill or injured. So when families are faced to leave their community, their support system, their home, to come to Winnipeg to receive the care that their child needs, the hospital does an incredible job. The doctors, the nurses, the care team do an incredible job of taking care of the child, the sick child. But someone needs to take care of the family. Someone needs to take care of the family to offer accommodations, meals, parking, transportation, so that they can focus on what matters most, and that is the best possible health outcome for their child. And that's where Ronald McDonald House comes in. We take care of all those day-to-day essentials so families can be together and focus on what matters most.
0: Let's talk a little bit about Ronald McDonald House Manitoba. It wasn't that long ago, Wendy, that we opened up a brand new facility. So how about you remind us about where it is and what it offers?
1: Mm-hmm, we sure did. It opened September of 2022, and we grew from 14 bedrooms to 40, and we grew from 11,000 square feet to 60,000 square feet. And that's because more kids today are healing than ever before. And so more families need to be supported. And this new house is doing exactly what it was built to do, and that's to support families. And as a matter of fact, today we will have a full house. We will have 40 families staying with us as their child receives the care and treatment that they need. So it is doing what it was meant to do, and it is an incredible mission, which in 2025 supported over 2,000 families across Manitoba and Northwestern Ontario. This mission is really making a difference, you know, right in your own community.
0: And that was something I wanted to touch on a little bit today, Wendy, is that I think folks may not be aware that this Ronald McDonald House in Winnipeg, yes, it is based in Winnipeg, but the impact it has on rural Manitoba families is huge.
1: Well said, Chris, because it's so true. Our physical building is in Winnipeg because that's where families are needing to travel to. That's the way that the pediatric healthcare system, healthcare in general, I would say, if you're receiving specialty care, is set up, that you need to come to Winnipeg. But our mission supports the families in rural communities. That's where it lives. That's where it supports those families who are needing to travel. So while we're not physically located, our mission certainly is located and alive and well in your communities.
0: Ronald McDonald House CEO Wendy Galligan joining us to share the story of McHappy Day and how the facility at 62 Juneau Street in Winnipeg is serving hundreds of rural Manitoba families every year as they stay close to their healing child receiving care at HSC Children's Hospital. So as you wait in line at your local McDonald's for your coffee and breakfast bagel, which is what I'd be getting today, we'll look ahead to later in the morning show when Wendy returns to tell us more about the work they are doing with families in need. And what we need for the weather is to smarten up and warm up at the same time. Let's see what the forecast has to tell us.
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3: Good morning. I'm Jamie Giesbrecht on location at McDonald's Winkler. Ty Hildebrandt's here too. Ty, you just got suited up with some special McDonald's gear.
4: I don't even know what these. Well, who's on these socks? Who is this McDonald's character?
3: Come on, Ty. Come on.
4: What's her name?
3: It's Birdie.
4: Oh, it's Birdie.
3: It's Birdie. So those are the McHappy Day socks that you can actually buy, and the proceeds go to Ronald McDonald House Charity. I'm wearing the Hamburglar socks. He's my favorite guy.
4: Cool. I wanted these ones though because I'm wearing a brown suit and they have brown in it, so it kind of matched a little bit, yeah. I thought.
3: And real men wear pink. Come and get your socks at McDonald's, wherever is closest to you. We're at the Winkler McDonald's now. Ronald McDonald House charities are utilized by people from right here in our hometowns, right here in the Pembina Valley. And so this is the fundraising day where you can make that a possibility for families who need it most. Ronald McDonald House in Winnipeg provides accommodation, meals, and support for families with sick children, sometimes staying for weeks at a time, longer than they really would like to. And did you know that one in four Canadians have a direct connection to Ronald McDonald House charities? As a matter of fact, maybe you're thinking, hey, we had to stay there when our kid was born, or whatever it is. But chances are you have a connection to someone who has utilized Ronald McDonald House charities. So, Ty, I know you're having a coffee this morning. I'm having, I don't really know what this is.
4: Some kind of iced coffee with a salted caramel in it, and it looks unreal good.
3: Yeah, big news, they have cold foam at McDonald's now. So
4: if you're headed to

0: work this morning and you need a little caffeine fix, a portion of the proceeds from coffee sales, and while you're here, you might as well get an Egg McMuffin,
1: yes.
0: Maybe a hash brown or 25 of them because they're delicious. It all supports Ronald McDonald House. And like you said, Jamie, we all know someone or are connected to someone who has visited Ronald McDonald House, being in Winnipeg and us being in the Pembina Valley. It is really popular in our area. So this is big for us. All the money stays local here in Manitoba. Come on by, get some morning coffee, make happy day all day long.
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3: Mother's Day weekend is just around the corner, and so are warmer temperatures. But first, another cooler one today. Mainly cloudy with a small chance of flurries this morning, then a chance of showers later on. Expecting the sky to clear and sunshine this afternoon with a high of only 5 degrees. A few clouds tonight, overnight low minus 2. Mainly sunny on Thursday and a high of 12. Friday's sunshine and 18. Saturday's sunny and a high of 12. Sunshine expected Sunday and a high of 14. It's currently 0 in Winkler, Morden, Altona, Gretna, and Carmen. Minus 1 in Winnipeg, Pilot Mound, minus 2. Wind from the northwest at 14, relative humidity 77%. Know the weather shaping your day. Check the CDK Electric weather page on the Pembina Valley online app.
4: Hello, I'm Len Hart from Menno Home in Grunthal. A moment of meditation from the Upper Room Devotional Guide. 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
1: McHappy Day has arrived. It's my favorite day of the year. As a matter of fact, every day at McDonald's is my favorite day. I am a regular morning iced coffee drive-through person, and Manbir is often the person that makes and gives me my iced coffee. How long have you worked at McDonald's?
2: It's been 3 years now.
1: 3 years, and you're always a smiling face in the morning. I know you work overnights, which is quite a shift, but what do you like about working at McDonald's specifically?
2: So briefly, that is my first job.
1: Yeah.
2: So that's why I love it so much, because I never had earned a single penny in my life. This is the first place that has a meaningful, like, that gives me something to cheer up.
1: Wow.
2: After my study. That's why this, especially this McDonald's, is very close to my heart.
1: Wow. Yeah. That's really incredible. Like, the fact that this is where you're earning your first dollars, yeah, and it makes you happy. And I know, like, if I come through the drive-through and I get to know you a little bit, there must be other customers too that you see every day.
2: Yeah, there are a lot of customers. I know their order even when they say hi. I said, are you collecting point? They said no. And I know their order. Like, you said hi, yeah, with your smile, and I know your order. It's a sugar-free vanilla iced coffee, large.
1: Yep, totally, totally sugar-free vanilla. Every morning I know, it's like, are you collecting points? No, I'm not. And then, yeah, you're like, oh, I know what you want already. So what's your favorite thing to order at McDonald's?
2: So recently we have launched 7 drinks, but one of my favorite drink is, I have tried like 2 or 3 times, that is mango pineapple refresher. That is amazing.
1: Oh.
2: And I gave you the coffee, the, yeah, cloud coffee. That is also a very good.
1: Oh, it's so good. Did you call it cloud coffee?
2: Yeah, we call it.

0: cloud ice coffee.
1: Oh my goodness, cloud ice coffee. It has like the cold foam and it's salted caramel. It's sweet and salty. It's absolutely delicious. So today for McHappy Day, proceeds of, is it everything people order? Proceeds are going to Ronald McDonald House?
0: Yes.
2: Yeah?
1: Okay, so whether you come for breakfast or you come a little later for lunch, what's your favorite breakfast item? Because the chicken McMuffin.
0: Is that good? Yeah, I like the McGriddle.
2: Oh,
0: with
2: McGriddle.
0: That.
1: McGriddle is good. Yeah. Come for breakfast this morning. Manbir, how long are you going to be here?
0: Next 30 minutes, come again.
1: Oh my goodness. Okay, so come quick and maybe she'll know your voice in the drive-thru. You never know. Thank you so much. Yeah. And we'll continue to come and see your smiling face in the drive-thru.
0: Bye-bye.
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6: Producers in designated areas in Alberta and Saskatchewan looking to use strychnine for Richardson ground squirrel control can now take part in the online training program. The self-directed training program is being delivered through the Saskatchewan Association of Rural Municipalities. SARM's Director of Capacity, Building, and Programs, Dustin Resch, says it covers 4 main chapters.
7: Biology and control of Richardson's ground squirrel, how to read strychnine labels and use strychnine in a producer context. There's a chapter on integrated pest management and particularly

0: and disposal. A limited supply of strychnine is expected to be available in early June. Links to register can be found in the story on our website. For Golden West, I'm Glendalee Allen Vossler.
1: Good morning. It's Wednesday, May 6th. Thank you for dropping by the morning show breakfast table. I'm Chris Sumner. Looking ahead to Saturday afternoon at 5.05 p.m., a return visit from Winnipeg's Noah Dirksen to Made in Manitoba, ahead of the May 21st release of his fourth album, Mercy on the Skyline. It's been just over 3 years since we last connected with the singer-songwriter who now lives in Montreal, and we're very excited to get an early opportunity to share his next project with you. I'll share a little bit of my conversation with Noah in 10 minutes. Right now, 7 o'clock.
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3: Good morning, I'm Alexander Peters. Emergency Preparedness Week is the reason both Winkler and Morden will be sounding their sirens at noon today. Winkler Assistant City Manager Wendy Clausen says testing ensures the system is ready when it's needed most and reminds residents to stay connected through the city's Connect Alert system. In Morden, Fire Chief Tim Reimer says the timing fits the larger goal of readiness and says the siren will run about a minute and is used for weather and hazardous emergencies. Both cities say the test is routine and expected. On May 15th, one of the country's best violin players will perform in Morden at a special fundraiser for the Douglas Cool School of Music. Winnipeg Symphony Orchestra's concertmaster and violinist Carl Stobe will perform. The evening will also include food, wine, and visual art inspired by the music. Violin instructor and director Ainsley Craker shares more about the sommelier responsible for the wine pairings.
4: When we bring music written by composers that are masters for centuries, coming in with wine that's been around for centuries, you bring that together, and Matthew does that brilliantly, and he's going to take you through an experience. We're going to listen to music. You're going to taste wine that comes from the same region that has notes that are inspired by what you're going to hear, and then you're going to have a bite of food to go with that that also brings all of that together beautifully.
3: Proceeds from the event will help the school continue offering local music lessons and orchestral programming. Paintings, drawings, miniature sculptures, and mixed media are all part of the 13th annual student art show at Altona's Gallery in the Park. Work from Morden Collegiate and W.C. Miller Collegiate students is spread over both floors of the Schwartz House. W.C. Miller grade 11 student Angelina Weeb is showcasing her creativity for the first time, entering an oil painting of F1 cars racing.
5: I think it's pretty cool because then you get the opportunity for other people to see what you've been working on and thoughts going on in your mind, like to paint it, to put it down, and people to see that.
3: Weeb always liked to draw and had done some painting, but since being part of Jill Ferris's art class, she's expanded her creativity into more challenging avenues. The Distance Between Bars and Benches is the title of what will be the Pembina Valley's first feature-length film. Pembina Valley Films is working on the project, which is currently in post-production. Director Santi Larari shares the synopsis of the movie.
6: It's a drama thriller, and it's about a young lady that lives in a small town called Morden. And she suffers an accident, and in that accident, she gets a temporary amnesia, dissociative amnesia. She forgets everything that happened before and right after the accident, but remembers pretty much everything else. And the whole town is in on making sure she doesn't know what happened on that fateful evening.
3: The Distance Between Bars and Benches is scheduled to premiere in mid-June. There's a lot happening in our community, and you won't miss anything when you subscribe to the daily newsletter on Pembina Valley Online.
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3: Looking at a mainly cloudy day today, 30% chance of flurries this morning, switching to showers in the afternoon, then clearing, light winds, high of plus 5. Tonight, a few clouds, winds dying down, low of minus 2, wind chill minus 6. Thursday, a mix of sun and cloud, high of 12, wind chill minus 4. Friday, sunny, high of 18. Currently in Pilot Mound, it is minus 2 and 0 degrees in the rest of the Pembina Valley. Feels like minus 5.

0: with the wind chill. Winds are coming in from the northwest at 14 kilometers per hour with a relative humidity of 77%. 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

Getting a little mud on the tires on this Wednesday morning show. It's Brad Paisley, May 6th. I'm Chris Sumner. Cloudy start to the day for the most part across southern Manitoba. Small chance of flurries or showers. We are expecting the sky to clear and sunshine.

0: return this afternoon. Not returning quite yet, though, is warmer temperatures, as highs today will most likely land between 5 and 10 with southwestern Manitoba, the region that may see that tropical high of 10 degrees today. Let's keep in mind 19 is our average daytime high for May 6th. Well, it will be a return visit from Winnipeg's Noah Dirksen to Made in Manitoba this weekend ahead of the May 21st release of his fourth full-length album, Mercy on the Skyline. It's been just over 3 years since we last connected with the singer-songwriter from Winnipeg, who now lives in Montreal, and we're very excited to get an early opportunity to share his project with you.
1: Well, it's amazing how fast the time goes by. The perception of the every year that I got older, it's nothing new, but it gets a little bit quicker. So you say it's been 3 years since last we spoke, and it certainly doesn't feel like that. That's for sure. In the last 12 months, it's been an exciting year. I've started touring in Europe. That's been in the last few years, but in the last 12 months, I've been heading over to Europe. I've been there now four times in basically the last 12 months, and playing my first headlining shows over in Germany, and bringing a band over there. That was something that ahead of the last album when we had spoken, I hadn't been doing just yet. It's been a good year. When now that you're asking me this question, it's not always easy to see it. They say that you overestimate what you can do in a day and underestimate what you can do in a year. So this is a good exercise. Thanks, Chris.
0: Saturday afternoon at 5:05 p.m. will be the radio premiere of the next episode of Made in Manitoba, featuring the return of Winnipeg's Noah Dirksen with his fourth full-length album of original songs called Mercy on the Skyline. And if you plan on streaming Made in Manitoba this weekend on our app or website, that's where you'll hear the boarding password in the Pack Your Bags with Porter contest presented by Mr. Lube Plus Tires. Click the contest link right now to get all you need to know to win a pair of tickets anywhere Porter Airlines flies. Let's have a look at the forecast. Mother's Day weekend approaching, warmer temps expected by then.
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3: Good morning. My name is Tyler Hildebrand, broadcasting live from McHappy Day. We are at McDonald's in Winkler. We, being myself and Jamie Giesbrecht, we just took a picture with our McHappy Day sock.
4: Yes, I'm going to post that right away. The socks are always a highlight for me, Ty. As a matter of fact, I think I have at least maybe 8 pairs of socks from years past. Do you collect them too?
3: Yeah, I don't know if I have 8. Oh man, I don't know how many I have, Jamie, but it's almost become a thing to now collect socks because they change them every year, right? So I would love, if someone else is collecting socks, come by the Winkler McDonald's and let us know, because I'm just curious, does anyone have more than 8 pairs of socks, and probably 8 consecutive years for you, would you say?
4: You know what? Last year I missed out. When I came to McDonald's on McHappy Day last year, they were sold out because they get the socks a little earlier. So as a matter of fact, that's a great reminder that you can actually round up your order any day of the year and donate to Ronald McDonald House Charities. It doesn't just have to be today. Today is the big day, and they do still have some socks left, of course. So,
3: but if you want them now, probably sooner rather than later, they will disappear.
4: There are other McDonald's socks collectors out there. I know Scott Bell collects them.
3: Does
4: musician?
3: He?
4: Yeah, Rachel Redicop collects them. So there are other people that I know that do get the socks every year.
3: Okay, Scott or Rachel, if you're listening, do you have more than 8 pairs? Do you have more than 8 pairs of McHappy Day socks? I'd love to meet someone that does. The other thing that I wanted to mention is a portion of proceeds from all items sold today go straight to Ronald McDonald House. The cool part is it goes to Ronald McDonald House right here in Manitoba, and they provide families not only with accommodation, but with meals and support for those families. You can be a part of the support for that today. Whether you want socks or coffee or a caramel iced cloud coffee, I don't know what it is, but it's very fancy. You got to come here and ask Jamie about it.
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2: 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Perhaps you spied the story already on the Pembina Valley Online app. The return of the 13th Annual Student Art Show at Altona's Gallery in the Park, featuring works from W.C. Miller and Morton Collegiate students. I was there earlier this week, had a tour from two of those young artists, Maggie and Angelina. You can read more about the exhibit and the importance for student artists to have this opportunity. Just check the story out when you have a moment this morning. By the way, the student art show runs through Saturday inside the Schwartz House at Gallery in the Park. We are looking at a mainly cloudy day today. Small chance of flurries or showers this morning, then clearing and sunny in the afternoon. High 5 degrees. A few clouds around tonight. Low minus 2. Expecting a mainly sunny Thursday. High 12. Friday sunny and a high of 18. It's currently plus 1 in Winkler and Morton. Altona, Gretna, and Carmen 0. Pilot Mound and Winnipeg minus 1. Wind from the west-northwest at 10. Relative humidity 81%. 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
2: 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Overall, they can get up to $1 million from CCGA, with the remainder available at prime minus 0.25%. At CCGA.ca, under our frequently asked questions, there's a dozen videos answering questions things like, how do I repay my advance, and what, how can I find out what my outstanding balance is? They're about 45 seconds in length, and they're done by staff here at CCGA who are the experts in those business functions. So we just want to make sure the farmers have ample opportunity to get easy access to information about how the program works. It's an excellent time to apply. For those who are in the grain farming side of the business, call us at 1-866-745-2256, and our dedicated contact center staff will complete the application on your behalf so that you can get your cash advance deposited in your bank account. For those who are already existing customers, our secure portal is available 24 hours a day, 7 days a week.
3: Thank you for listening to CFAM Radio 950, and good morning to you. It's Wednesday, May 6th. Another cloudy and cool day as we head toward highs of 5 or 6 degrees, 19 our average daytime high. And we are expecting warmer temperatures to arrive in the back half of the week and into Mother's Day weekend. So how will you make happy day today at McDonald's in Winkler and Morden? A portion of sales from every menu item sold today will support Ronald McDonald House Manitoba in Winnipeg, a place for families to stay while their child receives care at HSC Children's Hospital, just 4 blocks away. CEO Wendy Galligan.
4: And right in your area, so Morden, Winkler, Altona area, 154 families were supported with over 1,500 nights of accommodation. So we worked with the friends at RBC and they did an economic impact study. And those 154 families from your area, 1,527 nights of accommodation, saved over $600,000 in out-of-pocket expenses, accommodations, meals, parking, transportation. So not only is it supporting a community of care and compassion, supporting that emotional, physical, overall mental well-being, mental health and well-being, but it's really lifting a financial burden from families when they're, you know, traveling to Winnipeg to receive care for their sick or injured child. I also want to shout out, you know, you have a new owner operator in Morden Winkler, and so that is Dave Enerson and his team. We were out there earlier this week to just say hello and welcome to him and celebrate. We can't physically get out there on McHappy Day, but we wanted to show our support. So encourage all of you to go and say hi to him and his incredible team.
3: Absolutely, Wendy. Over 1,500 nights accommodations in 2025 just from the Winkler, Morden, Altona, and surrounding area. That's the impact Ronald McDonald House is having on families in need at a time where their number one priority is to be close to their sick child. Well, you've already heard on the morning show, Ty Hildebrand and Jamie Giesbrecht on location at the McDonald's in Winkler, and we'll hear from them again in about 15 minutes. Alexander Peters has the latest in local news on CFAM Radio 950 at 7:30.
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1: It's Wednesday, May 6th, Mick Happy Day, and also halfway into the work week and into the next Lawn and Garden Journal. That's right, Saturday morning at 9:15, Carla Hersina will be in studio, ready to take your questions and have conversation about all things back and front yard. We had a couple of technical issues this past Saturday that prevented calls from getting through to Carla. We've remedied that, and we are ready to go with another Lawn and Garden Journal on Saturday, May 9th. Be sure to give her a call bright and early at 9:15 at 1-800-374-3315. Let's go to the newsroom. It's 7:30.
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3: Good morning, I'm Alexander Peters. The South Mangleaners Pancake Breakfast on May 9th will help sustain an effort that has produced nearly 8 million servings of food. Wheeler says the organization has shipped about 5.5 million servings of dried vegetable mix made from the region's leftover produce since the Gleaners began 2 years ago and plans to send more. He says the enthusiasm of the volunteers who helped the process is encouraging.
4: It encourages me that what we started is worthwhile. People encourage people. That's what keeps us going.
3: The pancake breakfast takes place on May 9th from 8 a.m. to 10 a.m. at the South Mangleaners location in Rheinfeld. Filling out your 2026 census survey is incredibly important from a municipal funding perspective. That from Altona Mayor Harv Schrader, who notes funding for the town is directly related to census numbers, including for things like policing and infrastructure, which is per capita.
5: The census data also helps shape how all levels of government plan for the future. So where is the most child care needed, or schools, or senior housing? And what infrastructure demands are coming up based on the population?
3: The 2026 census was available online as of Monday, with all residents receiving a letter that contains a unique, secure access code. If respondents do not complete their questionnaire, a census employee will follow up and help them complete it. The creativity of W.C. Miller and Morden Collegiate students is on display once again at Altona's Gallery in the Park, with the 13th annual student art show underway. Paintings, drawings, miniatures, sculptures, and mixed media are spread across both floors of the Schwartz House. W.C. Miller art teacher Jill Ferris notes students also help curate the show.
6: I think it's so important, just so they can see behind the scenes, like, you know, what actually happens, what goes into showcasing, you know, art in a gallery space like this. They are showcasing it the way they see it, through their lens, through their eyes. Yeah, it just makes it more authentic, and it's more student-driven than, you know, adult-driven.
3: The student art show runs through Saturday, with students greeting guests every day of the exhibit. The Pembina Valley's first feature-length film is currently in post-production and nearing its premiere. The film, called The Distance Between Bars and Benches, is a drama thriller created by Pembina Valley Films. Its director, Santi Larauri, says shooting the film in the Pembina Valley has been a unique experience.
7: Some scenes we were shot during the summertime. Those were the flashback scenes. And then we had real-time scenes shot during winter. And every time we had to do an outdoor shot in winter, the cameras would fail, the actors would be shivering, their teeth would be chattering in the middle of the line.
3: The Distance Between Bars and Benches is scheduled to premiere in mid-June. If you want to stay on top of what's happening in your community, subscribe to The Daily News on Pembina Valley Online.
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3: Looking at a mainly cloudy day today, 30% chance of flurries this morning, switching to showers in the afternoon, then clearing, light winds, high of +5. Tonight, a few clouds, winds dying down, low of -2, wind chill -6. Thursday, a mix of sun and cloud, high of 12, wind chill -4. Friday, sunny, high of 18. Currently in Pilot Mound, it is -2 and 0 degrees in the rest of the Pembina Valley. Feels like -5 with the wind chill. Winds are coming in from the northwest at 14 kilometers per hour with a relative humidity of 77%. Wherever you go, your local weather radar goes with you thanks to CDK Electric and the Pembina Valley online app.
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11: Producers in designated areas in Alberta and Saskatchewan looking to use strychnine for Richardson ground squirrel control can now take part in the online training program. The self-directed training program is being delivered through the Saskatchewan Association of

0: several municipalities. SARM's Director of Capacity, Building, and Programs, Dustin Resch, says it covers four main chapters.
1: Biology and control of Richardson's ground squirrel, how to read the strychnine labels and use strychnine in a producer context. There's a chapter on integrated pest management and particularly paying attention to non-target species and how to ensure that non-target species aren't, of course, captured by the bait and the like. And lastly, there's a chapter on the strychnine stewardship program that's run by each respective government.
0: There is also a chapter on post-application monitoring and disposal. A limited supply of strychnine is expected to be available in early June. Links to register can be found in the story on our website. For Golden West, I'm Glendalee Allen Vossler.
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7: We'll hear from coach of the W.C. Miller Baseball Club, Tim Brock. 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
7: Head coach of the W.C. Miller varsity boys baseball team, Tim Brock, says they had a great turnout this year and he believes they put together a highly skilled ball team.
9: Yeah, we had 23 students, I believe, that came out and tried out for the team. So it's a great number. We usually have around that. I mean, obviously, from a community like ours, baseball plays a significant role. The team we have this year, we're very excited about. We tried to pick a lot of individuals that would have experience in different leagues and venues to just work with the small league that we have and kind of build off of where they were last year when they were playing with each other.
7: More with Tim Brock on PeminaValleyOnline.com. In the NHL playoffs, it was the Avalanche over the Wild 5-2. They grab a 2-0 series lead. In the PWHL playoffs, Montreal scored in triple overtime to defeat Minnesota 1-0, notching their best-of-five semifinal up at a game apiece. And in Major League Baseball, the Blue Jays held a late lead but watched it slip away, losing to Tampa 5-4. I'm Dave Anthony.
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11: Mick Happy Day is here. I like to consider this the most wonderful day of the year, and I got to meet someone new today. Dave Enerson is the new owner-operator of Winkler Morden McDonald's. Dave, welcome here.
12: Thank you very much for having me. This is awesome.
11: Now, we mentioned earlier that you would tell us what your favorite menu items are. So let's start with breakfast, Dave. What's your favorite McDonald's breakfast?
12: Well, I've got two. So the chicken McMuffin we were talking about is absolutely one of my favorite, and I love the breakfast burrito. I love the breakfast burrito, and it's a good deal, and it's a great add-on as well for a good price. So yeah. I love it. It tastes awesome. So
11: okay, and then lunch. What's your lunch order?
12: So my number one go-to would be a Big Mac.
11: Okay.
12: The famous Big Mac is my favorite, and I love the quarter pounder with cheese. I love that beef patty, that juicy beef patty with the quarter pounder.
11: I'm a junior chicken girl myself, and I haven't tried the chicken Big Mac yet. I'm a little nervous. Have you tried it?
12: Yeah, so I have, not this time around, okay, but last time around, and it's very good, and it's filling. So.
11: And finally, when is the McRib coming back? Do you have an insider information on that?
12: So I don't, but I know that I love it. And I used to eat a lot of them, so hopefully it does come back one day.
11: It's always a surprise when it comes back. Now, Dave, we know that we're here for a much greater purpose than enjoying delicious food. We're here to support Ronald McDonald House Charities, and although the Ronald McDonald House in Manitoba is located in Winnipeg, we also know there's a

0: huge rural presence there. Can you tell us some of those numbers? And you were actually doing some calculations and found a percentage of rural people that utilize Ronald McDonald House.
1: Yeah, it's a great question. And so in 2025 alone, 154 families from the Winkler, Morden, and surrounding areas use the Ronald McDonald House in 1 year. And I did some math. It's approximately 8% of all of the families that stayed there last year came from our community. So it's a big impact for sure.
0: Wow. And so we know that when we are buying those Chicken McMuffins and those Big Macs today, we are actually supporting people that we know. We're our neighbors, our friends, people right in this, the money stays in this area?
1: Yeah, like the money raised today will stay in Manitoba and will support our local house here in Manitoba. But it's not only that, it's actually supporting our communities here in Winkler, Morden, and all these surrounding areas, because we use the house quite a bit.
0: Yeah, that is really incredible to know. I mean, I know families that have utilized it. A lot of us do, our friends, neighbors, and there are some people that you don't know if you're the next person that's going to need that resource. It's such a valuable thing to have for families to stay close together while they're going through the toughest time in their lives. Dave, are there any other numbers that you can run through for us this morning?
1: Not a lot of numbers, but that those 154 families that used the house last year, it represents over 1,500 nights of stay. So just think about that, 154 families from 38 communities in this area and over 1,500 nights of stay at the house. So let's raise some money today for a great cause, and not only for a great cause, but to support our community here in Winkler, Morden.
0: Love it. Thank you so much. Dave Enerson, our new owner-operator here at Morden and Winkler McDonald's. So stop by this morning, drive through, come in. It's McHappy Day, and I think we can do our best to raise as much money as possible here in the Pembina Valley.
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5: Wednesday morning on CFAM or Radio 950, specifically the first Wednesday of the month, brings another In the Mayor's Chair with Altona Mayor Harv Schrader. And Harv, we have a long list of items we want to get through this morning. So how about we get right to it and we start with it is census season.
6: For sure. So May 12th is Census Day. Census employees will be out in the community later this month and next, following up on census questionnaires that are sent out this week if they aren't completed. So census data is important information. So funding for municipalities is directly related to the census number and the population of the community. So lots of our funding, like policing and infrastructure is per capita, which means it is really important to have an accurate count of our population. The census data also helps shape how all levels of government plan for the future. So where is the most childcare needed, or schools, or senior housing? So, and what infrastructure demands are coming up based on the population? So when businesses are looking at expanding in the area, they might also look at the census data to figure out if this is the right place and time to expand. And so all that information you fill out on the census is kept confidential and just shared as a part of a bigger picture, so not individually tied to you. So please fill out your census this month and try to make sure that our community is fully represented and for the next cycle.
5: And Harv, we are in the midst of Emergency Preparedness Week, and you wanted to share a couple of things that have already happened in town and a couple more to come.
6: Yeah, so this week is Emergency Preparedness Week. We tested our emergency notification system and outdoor warning siren on Monday. So if you didn't get a call, a text, or email from the system and you want to sign up, you can do that at altona.ca or by calling the town office at 204-324-6468.
5: It's not quite yet feeling like spring, but we want to flip that on its head, Harv, and look ahead to the always popular and always asked about Spring Cleanup Week in Altona.
6: Spring cleanup, yeah, it's a good time of year. And so Altona's annual spring cleanup is scheduled for May 30th to June 6th. So May 30th and 31st are the giveaway days. You can place your unwanted household item at your curb for others to take. But remember, that is your responsibility to clean anything that is left up by Monday morning. In June 1st to the 6th is the waste drop-off at the Altona Rhineland Waste Disposal Site. June 4th and 5th will be our branch cleanup. So place any branches that you have in a neat stack on the boulevard parallel to the curb by no later than 7 a.m. for our team to collect.
5: There also are a number of other summer-related items you wanted to touch on this morning, Harv, including the Aquatic Center, Gallery in the Park, kids' summer camps, and campground reservations.
6: We'll start with Aquatic Center. So swimming lesson registration opens on May 13th online and at the Millennium Exhibition Center in person or over the phone. And this year we'll be adding more evening lessons later in the summer, as well as another level of swimming instruction called Swim Patrol. So check that out on the website or call the recreation office at 204-324-9005 to learn more. The pool opens June 6th. Hope to see you there. So Gallery in the Park would be next. And the Gallery in the Park opens this month with the student art show happening now and a new kindergarten show happening next week. So the gallery will be open for the season on June 5th. And just another kids event is the Recreation Department is introducing summer camps this year with registration opening on May 11th, 2026. There are other camp registrations opened now too, so including a rock band summer camp through the Sparkle Studio and a dance camp through Inspired Movement by Sienna. And lastly is the campground. So reservations are now open for 2026 season. So just call the recreation office.
5: Harv Schrader is mayor of Altona, joining us for another new episode of In the Mayor's Chair on CFAM or Radio 950. You can have another listen to our conversation right now in the story waiting for you on the Pembina Valley online app.

0: It's Johnny Reed and Shelter Me on this Wednesday morning show. It's May 6th, a cloudy start to the day with a small chance of showers or flurries throughout southern Manitoba. Cool once again, highs of 5 to 10 with southwestern Manitoba. The balmy 10 degrees today, Zach.
1: Wow, lucky them.
0: Lucky them indeed. But we both agreed, though, as we came into work this morning, we almost could say it was pleasant outside.
1: Yeah, arguably pleasant bike ride. Just a nice little crisp wake up, like a refresh on the way here.
0: Not a freezing.
1: No.
0: Not a freezing.
1: No, it was nice.
0: So today is McHappy Day, so I figured we should go with that theme for Did You Know, Zach?
1: Great, I'm going to be hungry by the end.
0: Probably. I figured I've been hungry all morning because I've been here in the studio and the rest of the team is out enjoying McHappy Day at McDonald's. But anyway, bring something back. So according to a financial review of the impact Ronald McDonald houses are having on families who stay, in 2025 alone across Canada, how much did those families who stayed at a Ronald McDonald house save?
1: Okay.
0: $32.3 million, $52.3 million, or did they save $72.3 million?
1: Just because I want it to be true, I'm going to go big. Let's go $72 million.
0: Yeah, you're right. $72.3 million of out-of-pocket expenses were saved by Canadian families who stayed at a Ronald McDonald House. So this would include things like accommodations, traveling back and forth, and meals.
1: Yeah.
0: Huge savings.
1: And with hotel and gas prices these days, I'm not surprised that number's so high.
0: It's challenging.
1: Yeah.
0: It's challenging.
1: It's huge.
0: So last year, how many families were served or stayed at a Ronald McDonald House in Winnipeg? We have the one. It's on Juneau Street by HSC Children's Hospital. 526, 1,026, or 1,826 Manitoba families.
1: Wow. That feels like a lot, but you know, I'm going to go big again. Let's go 1,826.
0: You're right. It seems like almost everyone in your sphere either has utilized a Ronald McDonald House or is connected to someone who has. 1,826. In fact, it's estimated that one in four Canadians have either utilized a Ronald McDonald House or know someone who has.
1: Wow.
0: That's 25% of all Canadians.
1: That's an incredible number, actually.
0: We'll wrap up with this. True or false, Zach, a portion of proceeds from every menu item bought today at McDonald's will support Ronald McDonald House, Manitoba.
1: Gotta be true.
0: Absolutely it is. And what would you be getting on your McDonald's menu options today?
1: If we're looking at breakfast, I'd probably be going with a English muffin breakfast sandwich, a little bit of bacon on there.
0: Nice.
1: Let's go a hash brown on the side and a black coffee.
0: Very similar to you.
1: Yep.
0: Black coffee, hash brown, and one of the breakfast bagels.
1: Oh, nice.
0: You know the breakfast bagel sandwiches? They used to have one called the Western Omelette.
1: Oh, yeah?
0: Where I used to call it the Hooten Holler Barn Burner because it had everything on it. It was so, so good.
1: And I would say if I was feeling extra foxy, I might go with a stack of pancakes on the side.
0: Look at you.
1: Those McDonald's hotcakes have had a special place in my heart since I was a little kid.
0: There are a lot of kids that remember McDonald's pancakes and the memories they've made around that McDonald's table having them. So.
1: That old foam, the white and yellow foam container.
0: Now you're going back, bud.
1: Yeah, that's what
0: now
1: I'm talking about.
0: Now you're going back. Well, it is McHappy Day, and we're going to hear more from our team throughout the day. And now we know as we head toward 8.
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0: The morning show is what you're listening to on CFAM or Radio 950 or streaming on the Pembina Valley online app, where you can hear that boarding password in the Pack Your Bags with Porter Airlines contest presented by Mr. Lube Plus Tires. Mainly cloudy day to start, expecting sunshine this afternoon, but still chilly, a high of just 5. 19 our average daytime high for May 6th. Well, my friends with the Winkler Wizards Special Olympics Manitoba Club hosted their annual walkathon fundraiser Monday night at Winkler Elementary School. The goal, to raise money for WES so it can purchase sports equipment for its students. The Wizards use the school's gym rent-free, and this is the club's way of giving back. We chatted with Coach Anna Wheeler.
6: We do a little bit of a pay it forward in May to Winkler Elementary School. We've held our program there for the last 40 years, and we don't have to pay any rental fee. And so what we like to do is to have a little fundraiser and help them purchase some new equipment every year, because we also use this equipment, and it gives us each the benefit of that.
7: Yeah. Talk to me about how much money you raised.
6: We raised over $2,000. It was actually pretty amazing. I think it's the highest total that we've had. Well, we coordinate with Winkler Elementary School and see what kind of equipment might be on their radar, what they need, and what we can also utilize. In the past, we've purchased some pickleball equipment, badminton rackets, bean bags, and those squishy balls that everyone loves to throw around.
7: So do people sponsor the athletes, or how did they raise that money?
6: Each of the athletes was asked to ask their family friends to sponsor them. Yeah, and was amazed at what they came back with.
0: Over $2,000 raised through your pledges of the Winkler Wizards during its walkathon Monday night. Those dollars going towards sports equipment purchases at Winkler Elementary School, the gym being where the Special Olympics Manitoba Club practices weekly at no charge. Watch for a story with pics from the walkathon landing soon on the Pembina Valley online app. Alexander Peters landing back in the news booth shortly with another CFAM news update at 8 o'clock.
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2: Good morning, I'm Alexander Peters. A fundraising soiree hosted by the Douglas Cool School of Music will feature a performance by Winnipeg Symphony Orchestra concertmaster Carl Stobie, who is also known across the country for his violin playing. The event will pair live music with wine, food, and visual art inspired by the evening's pieces. Violin instructor and director Ainsley Craker says,
3: I think that they're doing something very challenging, very hard, and it's also unique. Not very many kids are learning the violin. I like to see them light up when they achieve another level of success, and they do. Kids light up, and also when they play with others, so in orchestra, when they hear their instrument played with a room full of other violins and cellos, they light up, and they love it.
2: The May 15th event will feature local sommelier Matthew Zacharias and a meal by Chef Ryan Weeb. A community pancake breakfast on May 9th will help fund the next phase of growth for the Southman Gleaners, an organization that dehydrates vegetables to distribute both locally and overseas to feed those who need it. The fundraiser will support a facility expansion that is now in its final stages. Board member George Wheeler.
4: It's the volunteers. It's the producers. It's all parts or individuals that take part of it in any small way. And that's what's making it successful.
2: The pancake breakfast takes place on the 9th from 8 a.m. to 10 a.m. at the Southman Gleaners location in Rheinfeld. And the 13th annual student art show at Altona's Gallery in the Park is underway through Saturday, featuring pieces from W.C. Miller and Morden Collegiate students. One of those is W.C. Miller grade 11 Maggie Plett, who created a miniature logging company sculpture. She's been creating since she was a little girl, and her interest has only grown over the years and now includes acrylic paints and sewing.
5: I love decorating like around my room, and I love to see other people appreciate it, and I just love to take what's in my head and make this cool 3D thing, and it's just so fun, right? I'd love to get into painting and sewing more, maybe even selling certain pieces, but just as more of a side business.
2: This is the second time Plett has entered a piece in the show, which runs through Saturday. Another year of the popular Tim Hortons Smile Cookie sale is in the bag, and everyone involved was thrilled with the end result. The campaign aimed to raise $60,000 for Boundary Trails Health Center Foundation. Tim Hortons co-owner Linda Dirksen praised everyone involved.
6: 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I think it is partly where the money is going, and trying to raise money for the Boundary Trails Health Foundation, and this new outdoor space sounds incredible.
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2: Looking at a mainly cloudy day today, 30% chance of flurries this morning, switching to showers in the afternoon, then clearing, light winds, high of +5. Tonight, a few clouds, winds dying down, low of -2, wind chill -6. Thursday, a mix of sun and cloud, high of 12, wind chill -4. Friday, sunny, high of 18. Currently in Pilot Mound, it is -1 and 0 degrees in Carmen and Altona. In Morden Winkler, it is +1. Winds are coming in from the west and northwest at 10 kilometers per hour with a relative humidity of 81%. 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

0: He calls the Winkler area home. It's Joe Wilson, and here's to the working man on this Wednesday morning show. It's May 6th, and this is no ordinary Wednesday. Oh no, my friends, because bidding is now open in the Seymour Canada online auction. Until May 13th, you can bid on the family vacation of a lifetime, an opportunity to explore a wide range of Canadian travel, tourism, dining, adventure, attraction, and experiences, all while supporting local and Canadian businesses. 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
2: Good morning. My name's Tyler, broadcasting live from Winkler McDonald's. It's McHappy Day 2026. I got my McHappy Day socks. Do you?
3: I do.
2: You do?
3: I do.
2: Jamie Giesbrecht has
3: hers. I have two pairs.
2: Wait, what? How did you?
3: Well, I came early. I came a couple weeks ago, got the Hamburglar ones and the Grimace ones. And so today you have the Birdie socks.
2: Birdie. They're pink and they're cute.
3: And there's also a, I think, like Chicken McNugget socks.
2: Really?
3: Yeah, collect them all. There's four different pairs.
2: Well, I got to come buy four pairs of socks. It's not just socks. You can, anything you order, any food item, a portion of the proceeds go right to Ronald McDonald House. There's also all these hearts around. Did you figure out what these hearts are?
3: Yeah, if you go to the counter or through the drive-thru and say, like, you know, I want to make a $5 donation or $2 or $10, you can sign your name on a heart and then they hang it in the store so we can see the names of all these wonderful people that have donated, like John, Timmy, Shay, Emma, Dee, Henry. I'm just going to read.

0: all these names.
1: You should maybe vet the names before you read them on air. Who knows
0: Brody,
1: what they're on there.
0: Tina.
1: That's so cute. I love the hearts. I think it's just such a nice addition. What else? Okay, Jamie, I think we've asked a lot of people what their favorite McDonald's food is. Now, we know that you come here to get McDonald's coffee every morning, so we know you like their coffee. But what's your favorite food item? Like, if you had to pick one thing, and you could only order one thing from McDonald's, that's it. You can't order anything else ever again. Yep. What's the one thing you're ordering every time?
0: Well, here is the thing about me. I do only order one thing every time. And I will say, if they brought back the Big Extra, I would have that every time. Do you remember the Big Extra?
1: I love the Big Extra.
0: I was in high school, that was like the popular one. Nowadays, it's Junior Chicken for me every single time. And I will say, I also appreciate, and I'm like not being paid to say this, I appreciate that you can actually come through and get a meal for $8. Like Junior Chicken fries, drink, $8.
1: Yeah.
0: Like it's not gonna gouge your wallet. And it's good.
1: I am a huge fan. I love the Junior Chicken. We've talked a lot about the what is it? The chicken breakfast sandwich? I don't know what it is.
0: It's chicken McMuffin.
1: It's out of this world.
0: Yeah.
1: It's so, so good. Whatever your favorite thing from McDonald's is, a portion of the proceeds from all of the items go straight to Ronald McDonald House right here in Manitoba, supporting local families. Thank you for supporting McHappy Day 2026.
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1: Good morning. My name's Tyler, broadcasting live from Winkler McDonald's for McHappy Day 2026. Your opportunity to support local families visiting the Ronald McDonald House in Winnipeg. Portion of proceeds from everything you order, whether you like a Big Mac, whether you like a breakfast burrito, whether you just want a large fry or a large Coke, portion of the proceeds going to Ronald McDonald House. We are standing with
2: Hakeem.
1: Hakeem, what's your job here? What's your title?
2: So I'm the facilities department manager, responsible for every equipment, anything that has any relationship with technology, the app, the kiosk, any screen, any printer. It's my job to make it work for every customer that visited us.
1: How long have you worked for McDonald's?
2: So now it's been 3 years that I've been working here. I worked in Winkler. I worked for some times also at Morden location. Okay. So I know both population, both customers, and I'm really happy to be here and to live in this area.
1: What's your favorite thing about Winkler, Morden, and living in this area? Well, what do you love about Winkler, Morden, and the Pembina Valley?
2: So what I like is the people, because I've made a lot of friends and a lot of customers that are here. We have some customers that are visiting us every day, and we know their habits, we know what they take, and we know what they drink, and that creates a bond like a family.
1: Yes.
2: So we share that bond, that we see each other every day, we talk with each other every day, and that's what makes that environment really rich and happy and really full of hospitality.
1: Well, one of your regular customers is actually right here, and you guys know each other, right, Jamie?
3: Yes, so I come through the drive-thru nearly every morning, yeah. And Hakeem, you're not always working mornings, but I know there are some overnight people. How do the staff stay so happy, even when they've been working all night long?
2: So it's either you have it or no, because that hospitality and that love of serving people, not everyone can have that, because I'm from Morocco, and we are a country, let's say a touristic country, so we are receiving a lot of people, so we have this easygoing interaction with people, so we love going toward people, asking them about their day, having that feedback, and I think this is what makes us happy, is that having that smile back from the customer, for the customer to be happy to receive their food, and not only the food, that moment, that feel-good moment that we have at the end of our interaction, that they will remember us, not as just an employee of McDonald's, but also a part of the community.
3: Yes, oh, that's what it's all about, Hakeem. And of course, today we're all about Ronald McDonald House Charities. Have you had the opportunity to learn a lot about the Ronald McDonald House?
2: Yes, so I've been doing the McHappy Days for the past 3 years, and I was working all those days as well. So I know that a big part of that of this operation is to really help families in need, and this is something concerning for every one of us, because we're not doing it only for those families, who are doing it for the spirit of helping each other, of being Canadian,
3: yeah.
2: If you want. Yeah, so this is this, yeah, it's the spirit of being Canadian, is to help each other, helping other families. And I love the principle behind that operation.
3: So there are many ways that folks can help today. As a matter of fact, all year long, you can round up your order for Ronald McDonald House Charities. But today specifically, what should we do to make sure our money gets to Ronald McDonald House Charities? What do we order? And what about these hearts on the wall?
2: Yes, so there is a donation. The donation are really important. It goes from $2, $5, and $10. And it can make a huge change, and it's a game changer, if you want, about this operation. They can also buy socks,
3: yes,
2: which is,
3: socks.
2: It's

fashionable, and they can have an item from McDonald's for life. And also, if as you said, if they can round up, and every meal you buy from McDonald's today, a huge chunk of it will go through this operation. So invite all the people, come to a McDonald's, try our new drinks, buy something.

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1: Well said, Hakeem. Thank you very much.
0: You're welcome. Thank you.
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4: 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From Winkler to Morden, Altona to Morris, the Floor Hunter roams.
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7: It's Wednesday, May 6th, and just a reminder, Altona area youth groups will be canvassing town and into the municipality of Rhineland tonight between 7 and 9 p.m. for their annual spring food drive in support of Rhineland Area Food Bank. We had Pastor Richard Bage as well as Jeff Cron on the morning show yesterday talking about the need and food insecurity they're seeing in their respective church congregations and how that obviously extends well into the community. Non-perishable food items is what those youth groups are looking for tonight, and you can learn more in the story I put together on the Pembina Valley online app. Looking at the forecast, a chilly one today. Those youth groups will need to be wearing their winter jackets, toques, and mitts tonight. Mainly cloudy with a small chance of flurries or showers this morning, then sunny this afternoon with a high of just 5. A few clouds tonight, overnight low minus 2, mainly sunny Thursday, high 12, Friday sunny at 18, Saturday sunshine 12, Mother's Day Sunday sunny and a high of 14. 2 degrees this hour in Winkler and Morden, plus 1, Altona, Gretna and Carmen, Pilot Mound and Winnipeg, minus 1. Wind for the west-northwest at 13, relative humidity 73%. Manitoba weather changes fast. Stay ready with the CDK Electric weather page on the Pembina Valley online app.
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12: Head coach of the W.C. Miller varsity boys baseball team, Tim Brock, says they had a great turnout this year, and he believes they put together a highly skilled ball team.
13: Yeah, we had 23 students, I believe, that came out and tried out for the team, so that's a great number. We usually have around that. I mean, obviously, from a community like ours, baseball plays a significant role. The team we have this year, we're very excited about. We tried to pick a lot of individuals that would have experience in different leagues and venues to just work with the small league that we have and kind of build off of where they were last year when they were playing with each other.
12: More with Tim Brock on PeminaValleyOnline.com. In the NHL playoffs, it was the Avalanche over the Wild, 5-2. They grab a 2-0 series lead. In the PWHL playoffs, Montreal scored in triple overtime to defeat Minnesota 1-0, notching their best-of-five semifinal up at a game apiece. And in Major League Baseball, the Blue Jays held a late lead but watched it slip away.

0: losing to Tampa 5-4. I'm Dave Anthony.
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6: It's the happiest day of year, according to our friends at McDonald's restaurants, Wednesday, May 6th, and it is McHappy Day. Our team has been broadcasting live this morning and will continue to do so throughout the day. Our special guest on the morning show is Wendy Galligan. She is the CEO of Ronald McDonald House Manitoba, located in Winnipeg, just four blocks from HSC Children's Hospital. I'll continue our conversation with Wendy in about 10 minutes right now, 8:30.
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7: Good morning. I'm Alexander Peters. It is Wednesday the 6th, and that means residents in Winkler and Morton will hear emergency sirens at noon today as both communities carry out routine testing of their alert systems. In Winkler, Assistant City Manager Wendy Clausen says the test helps ensure emergency systems are working properly and residents are prepared if a real emergency happens. The city also encourages people to sign up for the Connect Emergency Alert System for urgent updates by text or phone call. In Morden, Fire Chief Tim Reimer says the siren test is part of their Emergency Preparedness Week and adds the test should last roughly a minute. The Pembina Valley's first feature-length film, The Distance Between Bars and Benches, is approaching completion. The local project by Pembina Valley Films, which is in post-production, is scheduled to premiere publicly in mid-June. Director Santi Larrauri says the project marks a milestone after years of short film work that built the team's experience. He shares more.
8: We've worked on five or six short films, and that was meant specifically to train the crew, because when we started this, there was only one filmmaker or maybe two filmmakers involved in this. The rest were all novice, and they just wanted to learn. Over a period of two and a half years, we made more and more films. They got better and better. And finally, we decided, hey, I think we got the skill level to make a full-length film.
7: The film also features local actors, including Morden's Kelsey Dorge. The Douglas Cool School of Music is hosting a fundraising soiree on May 15th to support local music programming, and it has invited a special guest to perform, Winnipeg Symphony Orchestra concertmaster Carl Stobie, who is known across the country for his violin playing. Violin instructor and director Ainsley Craker shares more.
9: He's going to come and play some amazing works, actually unaccompanied. So if you've never heard violin just masterfully played, maybe you've never gone to the symphony and heard a violin solo or violin concerto, now is your chance to experience what this instrument sounds with one of the best violinists in Canada coming to Morden.
7: The evening will also include a wine pairing curated by local sommelier Matthew Zacharias, along with food and visual art influenced by the music. Another year of the popular Tim Hortons Smile Cookie Sale is in the bag, and everyone involved was thrilled with the end result. The campaign aimed to raise $60,000 for Boundary Trails Health Center Foundation. Tim Hortons co-owner Jeff Dirksen shared the final tally.
10: The total for the two stores this week is $58,493. So it was, we did over 29,000 cookies between the two stores, and that's just amazing.
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2: Looking at a mainly cloudy day today. 30% chance of flurries this morning. Switching to showers in the afternoon, then clearing. Light winds, high of plus 5. Tonight, a few clouds, winds dying down, low of minus 2. Wind chill, minus 6. Thursday, a mix of sun and cloud, high of 12, wind chill minus 4. Friday, sunny, high of 18. Currently in Pilot Mound, it is minus 1 and 0 degrees in Carmen and Altona. In Morton Winkler, it is plus 1. Winds are coming in from the west and northwest at 10 kilometers per hour with a relative humidity of 81%. Wherever you go, your local weather radar goes with you thanks to CDK Electric and the Pembina Valley online app.
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0: Past Media Manitoba guest Barta, somewhere in the middle. It's Wednesday, May 6th, the cloudy start to the day. Small chance of flurries or showers this morning. Highs between 5 and 10 with the warmest temperatures, if we're considering 10 warm for May 6th, expected in southwestern Manitoba. I'm Chris Sumner. Today is McHappy Day at McDonald's restaurants. The call going out to us once again to pick up our favorites on the way to work this morning for our lunch break and then take the supper family out with proceeds from sales of every item on the menu supporting Ronald McDonald House in Winnipeg. CEO Wendy Galligan is our special guest on today's morning show.
1: We work really closely with our hospital partners. So all our referrals come from the hospital, comes from the doctors, the nurses, the clinics, the social workers. So families who are facing a childhood illness injury, they just need to talk to their care team to say, hey, we need a place to stay, right? We need a place to stay close to our child, and we will get a referral from our hospital partners. So we work hand in hand with the healthcare team in order to make sure that there's a wraparound care for those families.
0: Now, I'm sure in your role as CEO of Ronald McDonald House, you've had the opportunity to witness firsthand the relief and the comfort of a family staying at Ronald McDonald House, Manitoba. Can you just talk a little bit about that and what you've witnessed personally?
1: I've been with the organization. I'm in year 12. So there's a lot of families that, you know, have passed through these doors. And families' journeys sometimes are one night, but sometimes they're 100 nights, and sometimes they're multiple times throughout the year. So we do really become a part of those families' journeys. And I would say what stands out the most, because there's so many incredible families, is just when this house comes to life, seeing families.

0: family sharing a meal, seeing them in the backyard. I'm standing in my office and I can look out in the backyard and see families and children playing, just being a family, even though they're going through a difficult time, and knowing that we're here to provide all those essential services so that they can just be together as a family and feel supported. We hear from our families that it really is a home away from home. It really is a burden that is lifted, that they can just come to a community of care and compassion and really focus on their well-being, but most importantly, focus on being there for their sick child.
1: It's Make Happy Day, and the hundreds of rural Manitoba families that utilized Ronald McDonald House in Winnipeg last year, and the hundreds more that will stay a night or more this year, thank you for supporting the mission. Beyond getting your favorite McD's menu item today, you can also round up your order, donate a toonie, $5 or $10, and get a McHappy Day heart, or buy special McHappy Day merch, including socks, tote bags, bucket hats, and more. 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Time now for temperatures across Canada. On the West Coast, it's currently 9 and sunny in Victoria, 11 in Vancouver, 5 in Prince George and Edmonton, Calgary plus 1, minus 2 and sunny in Saskatoon and Regina. Flurries this hour in Winnipeg, minus 1, plus 1 in Thunder Bay, 7 in Toronto, 8 in Ottawa, 6 in Montreal and 7 in Quebec City. On the East Coast, 11 in Fredericton and Halifax, 15 in Charlottetown, partly sunny, and 17 in St. John's. In Canada's North, it is warmer everywhere than southern Manitoba. Whitehorse and Yellowknife plus 2, Iqaluit partly cloudy, and 4. That's a look at temperatures across Canada. Your forecast to come for Mother's Day weekend on the way.
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1: The theme of cool and cloudy continues today, but warmer weather on the way for Mother's Day. Weekend, mainly cloudy, chance of flurries or showers this morning, then sunshine this afternoon. High of only 5, a few clouds tonight, overnight low minus 2. Mainly sunny Thursday, warming up a bit, high 12, sunny and 18 Friday.

0: It's currently plus 2 in Winkler and Morton, 1 degree, Altona, Gretna, and Carmen, Pilot Mound, and Winnipeg, minus 1. Wind for the west-northwest at 13, and the relative humidity is 73%. Stay one step ahead of the weather with the CDK Electric Forecast on the Pembina Valley online app.
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1: Peace is today's theme on Compass Point. Hi, I'm Pete Smith. Note these three verses. There is no peace, saith my God, to the wicked. Isaiah 57, verse 21. Acquaint now thyself with him, and be at peace. Job 22, verse 21. My peace I give unto you. John 14, verse 27. In an effort to find peace, mankind resorts to all sorts of religious practices, or pursues a multitude of passing pleasures. But God has told us, there is no peace for the wicked. However, God also tells us that if we get to know him, we will find peace. The only way you can find peace, which will carry you through life and on into eternity, is by believing Christ died for your sins, repenting of your sin, and by faith receiving Jesus Christ into your heart and life.
2: 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I expect we'll review some of the conversation we had with Rosemary last week leading into that phenomenal opportunity for her to share her ministry. All right, the music? 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
6: Good morning. I'm Alexander Peters. The latest census is underway, and Altona Mayor Harv Schrader is reminding residents about the importance of filling it out. Every 5 years, Stats Canada conducts the National Census of Population and the Census of Agriculture. Collection across the country for both began May 4th.
7: Census data is important information, so funding for municipalities is directly related to the census number and the population of the community. So lots of our funding, like policing and infrastructure, is per capita, which means it is really important to have an accurate count of our population.
6: According to the 2021 census, Altona's population was 4,227, but a subsequent review and revisions by Stats Canada placed the official number at 4,390. A pancake breakfast in Rheinfeld May 9th.

0: Rumsfeld. Board member George Wheeler comments on the Gleaners' operations.
1: I guess what's encouraging is just the people overall. I mean, we've been in operation, at the end of this month, it'll be 2 years. And we've shipped over just about 5.5 million servings. And we've produced just under 8 million servings. And we've got orders to ship some more in the next 2 months.
0: Proceeds will go towards an expansion project and daily operations. The event will also give attendees a chance to tour the facility and learn about volunteering. And the 13th annual Student Art Show at Altona's Gallery in the Park is underway through Saturday, featuring pieces from W.C. Miller and Morden Collegiate students. One of those is W.C. Miller grade 11 Maggie Plett, who created a miniature sculpture.
2: The main feature is a pencil sharpener, one that I just found in the art room that I was allowed to use. And you can see there's like a kind of forest in the background. We're on a grassy area, and there's a tree in the pencil sharpener. Little men in these high-vis jackets are working around the area, and they're grinding up the tree in the pencil sharpener. So it's like a little logging company.
0: There are paintings, drawings, miniature sculptures, and mixed media on display, and students helped curate the show in addition to having pieces displayed, and also welcome guests to the gallery each day. Find these stories and more on Pembina Valley Online and in the daily news delivered to your inbox when you subscribe.
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0: Looking at a mainly cloudy day today, 30% chance of flurries this morning, switching to showers in the afternoon, then clearing, light winds, high of plus 5. Tonight, a few clouds, winds dying down, low of minus 2, wind chill minus 6. Thursday, a mix of sun and cloud, high of 12, wind chill minus 4. Friday sunny, high.

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past Made in Manitoba guest, Jonathan Wong, All Who Are Thirsty. Wednesday, May 6th, and the morning show continues to roll along. I'm Chris Sumner. It is McHappy Day. A big thank you to Wendy Galligan, CEO of Ronald McDonald House Manitoba in Winnipeg, for taking time to join us on the morning show during what I'm sure has been an extremely busy morning for her so far. Not sure if you caught Did You Know, as Zach dropped by earlier, we shared some McHappy Day themed trivia today. This one really stands out to me about the financial impact that Ronald McDonald Houses in Canada are having on families in need and who may already be facing financial difficulties. So according to a financial review of the impact of Ronald McDonald Houses on families who stay, in 2025 alone, those families saved $72.3 million in out-of-pocket expenses, such as having to pay for accommodation, travels, and meals. And last year alone, 1,826 families were served or stayed at Ronald McDonald House in Winnipeg. It's estimated one in four Canadians have either stayed at a Ronald McDonald House or know someone who has. That's why it's important for you to get your favorite McD's menu item today, whether it's for 10 o'clock coffee or lunch or supper with the family tonight. Again, proceeds from sales of every menu item will support Ronald McDonald House Manitoba in Winnipeg, located on Juno Street, just blocks away.

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0: The theme of cool and cloudy continues today, but warmer weather on the way for Mother's Day. Weekend, mainly cloudy, chance of flurries or showers this morning, then sunshine this afternoon, high of only 5, a few clouds tonight, overnight low minus 2. Mainly sunny Thursday, warming up a bit, high 12, sunny and 18 Friday. Saturday, sunshine 12, Mother's Day Sunday, sunny and 14. By the way, 19 degrees are average daytime high for May 6th. It's currently plus 2 in Winkler and Morden, 1 degree Altona, Gretna, and Carmen, Pilot Mound, and Winnipeg, minus 1. Wind for the west-northwest at 13, and the relative humidity is 73%. Stay one step ahead of the weather with the CDK Electric Forecast on the Pembina Valley online app.

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4: And that's it for Wednesday's morning show. Thank you for being here. I'm Chris Sumner. I mentioned earlier on that tomorrow we are going to revisit a conversation we had last week with Southern Manitoba's Rosemary Siemens. In case you missed that or you forgot, tomorrow Rosemary and husband Eli Bennett will be performing at the 75th annual U.S. National Day of Prayer at the U.S. Capitol in Washington, D.C. It is a massive opportunity for Rosemary and Eli to share their ministry, and we are certainly wanting to celebrate it as they get set for that again tomorrow. Back to the Bible Canada coming up in a few moments. First, though, Mark Fair and Jeff Weeb, he's my best friend.

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8: Hi, this is Ben Lowell, and this is Back to the Bible Canada with Dr. John Neufeld. We're continuing our series today, Trusting God in Suffering. So let's turn in our Bibles to Psalm chapter 22, as Dr. Neufeld brings us a message titled, Exploring the Silence of God.
9: I'm not sure that you've experienced what I'm about to describe, but I'm pretty convinced you have, and so have I. When C.S. Lewis' wife died, he was grieving, and he made the decision to write about it. At first, he wanted to publish it anonymously, because what he had written were his raw thoughts along with his doubts. But the publisher prevailed, and Lewis allowed his name to be attached to his work. It was entitled, A Grief Observed. You know, at one point in the work, he remembered times in his life that were times of joy. I mean, during those times, even while he wasn't seeking it, he sensed the presence of God. It's not that he rejected that presence. He welcomed it. But it was not as if the presence of God was a crushing need at that moment. But now that his wife had died and he was crushed with grief, he felt that he was pounding on heaven's door, but there was no answer. Heaven and God were silent. He cried for God's presence but felt nothing. That, my dear friends, is what I meant when I said I wanted to describe

something about, you know, my unbelief and lack of faith, you're going to conclude that I'm not filled with the Holy Spirit, for if I were, I would be so attuned to God that I would hear his voice at all times. Well, I want you to keep listening to me, and you can even hold your opinions of me as you want, but I promise you at some point in time, you might get a bit uncomfortable by what I'm about to say. But others among you, my listeners, will say, finally someone is talking about it because I'm not alone. I love the music of Andrew Peterson. One of the songs that he's written really fascinates me. It's his song, The Silence of God. Let me quote the lyrics, at least some of them. It's enough to drive a man crazy or break a man's faith. It's enough to make him wonder if he's ever been sane. When he's bleeding for comfort from thy staff and thy rod, in heaven's only answer is the silence of God. And then the second verse. It will shake a man's timbers when he loses his heart, when he has to remember what broke him apart. And this yoke may be easy, but this burden is not.

Lord, will you forget me forever? How long will you hide your face from me? Or how about the psalm that Jesus quoted, also Psalm of David, that's Psalm 22, verses 1 and 2. My God, why have you forsaken me? Why are you so far from saving me from the words of my groaning? Oh, my God, I cry by day, but you do not answer, and by night, but I find no rest. It's not as if David is the only one who felt that experience. Job, in the middle of his sufferings, complained in the same way. Job 13, verse 24, why do you hide your face and count me as your enemy? Indeed, getting back to the Psalms, I wonder if you've ever noticed how often the words, how long, come up. How long? A very good example of that is Psalm 74, 9 to 11. We do not see our signs. There is no longer any prophet, and there is none among us who knows how long. How long, O God, is the foe to scoff? Is the enemy to revile your name forever? Why do you hold back your hand, your right hand? Take it from the fold of your garment and destroy them. Yeah, God, you aren't speaking. You aren't even acting. How long will you be silent? In fact, Job said that he would have liked it if God simply appointed times of judgment and of speaking, you know, kind of on a timetable. Now, none of these experiences, you know, the silence of God, should make us lose faith. All we have to do is think about it. I mean, yesterday we talked about the man who was born blind, and of course, our text said nothing about that man's prayer life. Until the day Jesus came and healed him, had he prayed for healing? Well, we don't know, but I do know that when the angel Gabriel appeared before Zechariah as he was ministering in the temple, well, do you remember what Gabriel said to Zechariah? It's found in Luke 1, verse 13. But the angel said to him, do not be afraid, Zechariah, for your prayer has been heard, and your wife Elizabeth will bear you a son, and you shall call his name John. Now, just to be clear. You know, by this time, both Zechariah and Elizabeth were old. Indeed, by this time, I think, they may have even stopped praying. I mean, no doubt. When they were young and unable to get pregnant, they prayed faithfully for a child, and they received no answer then. And now they had gotten much older, and the answer to their prayer was not forthcoming. In that day, to be barren was considered a curse. Makes you wonder how often the two of them must have lifted up their hands to God, and God gave no answer, so much so that when the angel appeared in the temple with Zechariah, he no longer believed it was going to happen. It was too late, he thought. The time has passed us by, he thought. God has remained silent to our cries, he thought. And so to be clear, lest you wonder where I'm going with this, the silence of God is not an indication that God is not listening, or that God is not acting, or that God is unconcerned with our pleas. We have so many scriptures that assure us that God is for us, and if God is for us, who can be against us? Jesus himself told his disciples that he would never leave or forsake them. And in our hours of grief, when God is not answering, it is not as if he is absent or unconcerned. You know, at this juncture, all I want to do is to describe how the silence feels to us on this side when we are grieving and our souls are desperate for God. And we, like David, cry out, why have you forsaken me? And why are you silent when I cry? Psalm 28, verse 1. To you, O Lord, I call, my rock, be not deaf to me, lest if you be silent to me, I become like those who go down to the pit. Oh, listen to that cry. Have you cried out like that to God? I have. Now, I want to do so much more today than simply point out that this is a phenomenon. I want to help us understand why this happens, as well as what it might mean for us when it happens, and where we can find comfort when it happens. But before we go there too quickly, I want to reaffirm that it happens. And if you, my dear listener, are suffering right now, and you have lifted trembling hands up to heaven, and you've wept before God until there are no tears left in your body, and the heavens have remained silent, I understand. The holy saints of the past also had your experience, and so did I. And so let's move from observing that there are times when we are desperate for God and he seems so far away to asking, why does this happen? Of course, the easy answer and the helpful answer as well is that God's wisdom is so much greater than ours. God chooses to remain silent. When he does so for his own good purposes. Go back to my example of Zechariah and Elizabeth in their prayer for a child. No answer. And in their case, well, we know the reason for that. God was about to bring his Messiah into the world. The hope of the ages was about to enter into the human race. And in order to demonstrate that it was God who was doing this and not simply human invention or imagination, God did it in a way that left his signature on the event.
the forerunner of the Messiah. The greatest man ever born outside of Jesus was

0: John the Baptist, and that man would enter the world in a miraculous fashion from the womb of a woman who is way past the age of childbearing, way past it. And then he would be followed by the Messiah himself, who would come from the womb of a virgin. Because God was going to unmistakably leave his imprint on the world in that fashion, it was necessary that Zechariah and Elizabeth be barren, living with the ache in their hearts for years. Their suffering was required for the glory of God, and so for his own wise reasons, God remained silent to their prayers. Yes, he was going to answer them, but in a way far greater than they had imagined. Now, I know. You know, someone will say, yes, but there are other couples that never have their prayer answered like that, and they simply remain childless. And those with blindness, unlike, you know, the man in John chapter 9, they were never healed and given their sight back. And there are those who prayed with an aching heart that their spouse or their child or their friend or someone they desperately loved would not die. And they did. God seemed so silent. And what are we to say about that? But you miss my point. It is not that God does not love us, for John 3:16 tells us he does, and more so. The cross of our Savior speaks the definitive word of his love towards us. My point is that God never acts without his glory and our good in mind. If he is silent, it is not his lack of care. Romans 8:28 reminds us of this, and we know that for those who love God, all things work together for good, for those who are called according to his purpose. And so when we struggle with the silence of God, it is important not to come to the wrong conclusions. No, God is not rejecting us. No, if we were in Christ, it is not the fact that he has forsaken us. He has not. He has promised that he who began a good work in us would carry it on to completion until the day of Christ Jesus. Now, there is so much more to be said on that point. What is also to be said is that the Bible does tell us of some of the things God is doing in our lives when we suffer. Even when we suffer, when the heavens are silent, God is at work. Now, I'm going to get back to that right after the break, but please remember this. The silence of God is not God's rejection of you.
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Those of us who are saved all know that it would be nothing at all for God to merely snap his fingers or say a word, and the suffering that we feel would be gone immediately. And when I taught at a Bible college, I once had a very beautiful young student who was engaged and who joyfully told me of the man that God had brought into her life, and I was so happy for her. But before the marriage came to be, that wonderful young woman died in a horrific traffic accident, suddenly gone. The next year, the young man showed up in my class. He asked to see me. Of course, I said yes. He told me that he'd come to sit in my class for but one reason. His fiancée had told him how much my class meant to her, and he just wanted to sit in my class where his love had once sat and to learn what she had once learned. I understood. And that young man had also become very precious to me. One day he showed up with a wonderful smile. He said, "I had a dream last night, and I saw her in heaven dressed in a beautiful wedding dress, looking like the wedding supper of the Lamb." He said, "She looked so lovely and she looked so joyful." He told me, "I'm okay now. I'm so thankful for that dream." And I was so happy for him, but I also know that

are many whose loved one dies who are never given such a dream, even when they ask for one. Now, as we go through this series on suffering, our comfort, and the meaning of it all, I want to address the matter of suffering and our sanctification in the future, our growth into holiness. But it is also important that I address this matter right now. Of course, right now, I won't answer all the questions, but let's at least touch on it. 1 Peter 4, 1-3. Since therefore Christ suffered in the flesh, arm yourselves with the same way of thinking, for whoever has suffered in the flesh has ceased from sin, so as to live for the rest of the time in the flesh, no longer for the human passions, but for the will of God. For the time that is past suffices for doing what the Gentiles want to do, living in sensuality, passions, drunkenness, orgies, drinking parties, and lawless idolatry. Now notice again those arresting words. Whoever has suffered has ceased from sin. Now, of course, we're not going to be glorified until we get to heaven. I mean, once had a seminary professor, Dr. Walter Martin, and he was asked by one of his students, you know, when he would be done with sinning. And Martin thought it was not going to be done until he had been dead for some time because he says, I never trust warm flesh. Well, we all laughed and we knew it was true. Now, on this side of the grave, we never reach entire sanctification, but we do grow in holiness. What then might Peter have meant when he said that, you know, whoever suffers has ceased from sin? In what sense have they ceased from sin? And then he tells us, he speaks of sins that used to be so enticing to these believers, and that's because they came to Christ out of a very sensual and sexualized culture. Even the religious temples of that day were filled with sacred prostitutes. And so for a great many of them, their former way of life was filled with the thing that Peter described, sensuality, orgies and drinking parties, idolatry at the temple. Indeed, he then later in that passage uses the word debauchery. That's a word for moral depravity beyond restraints. And then these people got saved. They met Jesus. They were cleansed of all this evil, this moral filth. They were new. But then the nature of the beast is such that, yeah, they did receive a new heart that wants the things of God. But the flesh, that wretched flesh, keeps militating against the life of God. And then God deliberately brought suffering into their lives. And then rather than quickly soothing the pain of that suffering and offering up his presence, he withdraws from us, you know that, so that we might feel the awfulness of a broken world so filled with evil. God is determined to allow his children to feel the wretchedness and the pain of living in a fallen world. And when we suffer, the world looks less attractive and the eternal kingdom looks oh so much more desirable. But if we did not suffer, we would still be drawn by the attraction of this world. I know it's hard to say, but I don't speak from an ivory tower, but from the vantage point of having been in the dark valley of the shadow of death. But we need to thank God for our suffering, for only there will we be trained to value the things that never pass away. Suffering is one of the tools that God uses to train us in holiness. And on a personal note, you know, since my wife has died, my prayer life and my devotional life has deepened to a level I would not have known before. That doesn't mean that Kathy died because my prayer life was not sufficiently advanced. I mean, such a conclusion would be sheer nonsense. However, the suffering I endured is not wasted. It was a late Tim Keller, when he was diagnosed with pancreatic cancer, spoke of it that way as well. He said he never wanted to go back to the prayer life he had before his cancer arrived. He said, and I quote, "The way you look at God, the way you look at everything changes when you realize time is limited and you are mortal." Yeah, Elizabeth Elliot was right when she said that suffering is never for nothing. But today I'm speaking about the silence of God. And as we have seen, the silence of God, rather than soothing over our suffering, intensifies it to a level that makes us feel as if we are breaking. But we won't break. But God is determined to show us the horror of this world so that our love of it will be broken. Now, I have more to say about this theme before I'm done. What I want to turn to next is to help us understand the question of what we are to do when we suffer and when God seems so silent. First, let me commend to you that you intensify your devotional life. You know, I've divided my Bible reading into four sections. I read a psalm and stop and worship God after that. I will then read from the law and the

0: history of Israel. And after that, I'll spend some time repenting of my own sins and asking for renewal. Then I'll read the prophets and hear God's word, in which I will bring my requests after that to God. Requests for my family and for my church and the world in which I live and all my own personal barrenness. I plead with God for mercy, knowing that everything is in His hands. Then I read a section from the New Testament and I apply it, and then I will review one of the historic creeds and I'll say it out loud. And then I say I'm ready for the day. I'm trying to remind myself that the scripture is God's word. God is not silent, for I have a book, a big thick one, 66 separate writings, and every single word in it is the speech of God. I try not to pay attention to myself, at least not for a while, and I want to simply marinate in the truth that God has definitively spoken. Oh Lord, help me honor your word and to desire you more than gold. Now, that's not just private devotions I want to talk about. I can't encourage you enough that when you suffer and the heavens are silent, to make sure that you never neglect meeting with God's people. Look, you should never miss church anyway. How much more so when you suffer? I know some people, when they are discouraged or in pain, they simply withdraw from God's people. Don't you give in to such a seductive, evil thought. You might want to press into the people of God more. If you have a Sunday evening service, go to that as well. And yeah, of course, there will be times when you are alone to be still and you need the solitude, but never at the expense of gathering together with believers. Make sure you're a part of a Bible study. Volunteer for some area of service. If there's a church missions trip, maybe you want to go on that or support it in some fashion. Hebrews 10:25, not neglecting to meet together, as is the habit of some, but encouraging one another, and all the more as you see the day drawing near. So what else? Look, I know we all deal with suffering and loss differently, but I have a word of counsel. Don't crawl into a hole and don't drop out of all activity. Again, all of us are different. I've known people who need to take time off of work and other things because the pain is so overwhelming. But if you do that, make sure that you're accountable to someone and that you don't withdraw by yourself, and make sure the time of withdrawal is bounded in, that you don't remain there. And serve others. Don't just concentrate on yourself. And finally, and most importantly, remind yourself of good theology. Yes, it will seem like God is silent, but He has not rejected you. Your acceptance before God is not determined by your feelings, nor the pain you are going through. Your God is not rejecting you. I know that David prayed that way in Psalm 22, but he did because that's how the silence of God felt to him, not because that's what the silence of God ultimately meant. Please remember that. There's a difference between the reality of your emotions and the eternal truth of God's promises. Look, the only person who could pray Psalm 22 was Jesus, who was forsaken by God, but He was forsaken so that you might not be. He took the reality of God the Father, turning His face from Him so that the face of God would never be turned from you. In short, the seeming silence of God can be an occasion to renew your faith. You can tell God how much you are suffering, and you can plead, as the Psalms often do, that God would not remain silent. You can say, "Have pity on me, O Lord God." But that alienation that you feel will not prevail. God will come to your aid. Simply wait for Him.
1: Thanks, John. I hope this question makes sense to you, but quite frankly, is there a right way to process my suffering?
0: Well, I know that when we thrash around in it and when we blame God in it, I mean, there are a number of ways in which we have an unreceptive heart so that we are unable to go through the suffering and learn and grow in it. I mean, whatever we do to resist God in the middle of it, I mean, that's all unhealthy and it will all lead us in the wrong way. So yes, there are wrong ways to go through suffering. It is true, and we must avoid it.
1: Thanks, John. And remember to join us again tomorrow as we continue our series, Trusting God in Suffering, right here on Back to the Bible Canada, where we teach the Bible.

0: Word rises to the surface, gratitude. 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
2: A doctor recommended surgery to a patient and referred her to a specialist. Arriving early for her appointment and not just a little bit worried, she found the door unlocked and the young surgeon deeply engrossed in reading a thick book behind the receptionist's desk. When he didn't hear her come in, she cleared her throat. Startled, the surgeon closed the book, which she immediately recognized as a Bible. She asked, "Does reading the Bible help you before or after an operation?" He smiled and spoke a one-word answer that dispelled her fears: during. The Bible helped him during an operation. Though the Bible we now have is stunningly accurate when compared with older manuscripts, a handful of printing errors have been made. Called the Camel's Bible, an 1832 edition had Rebecca leaving her tent to meet Isaac with a group of not damsels, but camels. An 1810 version, later called the Wife-Hater Bible, read, "If any man come to me and hate not his own wife, he cannot be my disciple." Wow. The first English language Bible, printed in Ireland in 1716, encouraged its readers to sin on more rather than sin no more. What came to be known as the Wicked Bible of 1631 reported the seventh commandment as "Thou shalt commit adultery," a mistake that infuriated King Charles. In fact, he ordered all copies destroyed and fined all printers whose hands had touched the edition. One of the most surprising honors I've had in life is to be asked to write forewords to a project called the Jesus-Centered Bible. It's a Bible designed to highlight Jesus throughout the entire text from Genesis to Revelation. I ordered several boxes and, in giving them out, sat down to write a note in the front. But what do you write? Way back in 2023, I gave one to one of my two favorite daughters-in-law, and this is what I wrote. "Dear Ray Lynn, I hope you enjoy this Bible. One of the greatest gifts my mother gave me was the memory of her reading this book. In it, she found strength, wisdom, direction, great joy, and lasting hope. I know you have already found those virtues here, and I pray you will draw even closer to Jesus as you find them in these pages. The Lord bless you, my very precious daughter." When our adopted grandson, Andre, came to us at the age of 5, he had never seen a Bible. On Andre's birthday, I wrote these words in his very first Bible. "Dear Andre, one of the greatest joys of my life was becoming your grandpa. Another was seeing you reading this book this morning. Joshua 18 says, 'Do not let this book of instruction depart from your mouth. Meditate on it day and night, so you will be sure to obey everything written in it. Only then will you prosper and succeed. In all you do, remember God loves you very much, and I do too, with great joy, Grandpa Calloway.'" I put in Proverbs 3, 5, and 6, which says, "Trust in the Lord with all your heart, and lean not on your own understanding. In all your ways acknowledge him, and he will keep your paths straight." To my youngest son, I wrote, "Dear Jeffrey, some say B-I-B-L-E stands for Basic Instructions Before Leaving Earth. Here you'll find answers to questions that really matter, and keys to unlock the secrets to true pleasure, love, marriage, truth, wisdom, peace, and joy. We pray that you will come to cherish this book above all others as you draw closer to Jesus. We love you and are proud of you, Mom and Dad." Hey, my friend, is there a closed Bible near you? Open it today, and God bless you real good.

want behind-the-scenes peeks, extra content, and the latest from Laugh Again? Well, follow us on social media. We're on YouTube, TikTok, Instagram, and Facebook. It's the best way to stay in the loop, connect with other Laugh Again listeners, and hear everything happening with the ministry. 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It goes a long way in helping a message of hope and joy reach someone new. Laugh Again. Truth bringing laughter to life.

0: This is CFAM or Radio 950. Altona Mayor Harv Schrader dropped by the studio on the morning show earlier today for another new episode of In the Mayor's Chair. Part of the discussion, when the always popular and asked about cleanup week in Altona will be taking place. The mayor will share those details in about 15 minutes. Right now, 10 o'clock.
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2: Good morning, I'm Alexander Peters. Emergency Preparedness Week is the reason both Winkler and Morden will be sounding their sirens at noon today. Winkler Assistant City Manager Wendy Clausen says testing ensures the system is ready when it's needed most and reminds residents to stay connected through the city's Connect Alert system. In Morden, Fire Chief Tim Reimer says the timing fits the larger goal of readiness and says the siren will run about a minute.

0: pairings.
1: When we bring music written by composers that are masters for centuries, coming in with wine that's been around for centuries, you bring that together, and Matthew does that brilliantly. And he's going to take you through an experience. We're going to listen to music. You're going to taste wine that comes from the same region that has notes that are inspired by what you're going to hear. And then you're going to have a bite of food to go with that, that also brings all of that together beautifully.
0: Proceeds from the event will help the school continue offering local music lessons and orchestral programming. Paintings, drawings, miniature sculptures, and mixed media are all part of the 13th annual student art show at Altona's Gallery in the Park. Work from Morden Collegiate and W.C. Miller Collegiate students is spread over both floors of the Schwartz House. W.C. Miller grade 11 student Angelina Weeb is showcasing her creativity for the first time, entering an oil painting of F1 cars racing.
2: I think it's pretty cool because then you get the opportunity for other people to see what you've been working on and thoughts going on in your mind, like to paint it, to put it down, and people to see that.
0: Weeb always liked to draw and had done some painting, but since being part of Jill Ferris's art class, she's expanded her creativity into more challenging avenues. The Distance Between Bars and Benches is the title of what will be the Pembina Valley's first feature-length film. Pembina Valley Films is working on the project, which is currently in post-production. Director Santi Larari shares the synopsis of the movie.
3: It's a drama thriller, and it's about a young lady that lives in a small town called Morden. And she suffers an accident, and in that accident, she gets a temporary amnesia, dissociative amnesia. She forgets everything that happened before and right after the accident, but remembers pretty much everything else. And the whole town is in on making sure she doesn't know what happened on that fateful evening.
0: The Distance Between Bars and Benches is scheduled to premiere in mid-June. There's a lot happening in our community, and you won't miss anything when you subscribe to the daily newsletter on Pembina Valley Online.
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0: Looking at a mainly cloudy day today, 30% chance of flurries this morning, switching to showers in the afternoon, then clearing, light winds, high of +5. Tonight, a few clouds, winds dying down, low of -2, wind chill -6. Thursday, a mix of sun and cloud, high of 12, wind chill -4. Friday sunny, high of 18. Currently in Pilot Mound, it is -1 and 0 degrees in Carmen and Altona. In Morden Winkler, it is +1. Winds are coming in from the west and northwest at 10 kilometers per hour with a relative humidity of 81%. 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
1: Taking a look at the markets, canola, May, 743.20, down 6.10. July, 750.80, down 6.50. Spring wheat, Minneapolis, May, $6.83. Hard red winter wheat, May, $250. Wheat, May, $5.98 and a quarter, down 18 and a quarter. Corn, May, $4.58 and a quarter, down 7 and a quarter. Oats, May, $3.41.50. Soybeans, May, $11.82.50, down 13 and a quarter. Soybean meal, May, $3.23. Soybean oil, May, $76.01. Feeder cattle, May, $372.62, up 80 cents. Live cattle, June, $253.17. Lean hogs, May, $91.97. The Canadian dollar is 73 cents. And crude oil, West Texas Intermediate, 96.52. For Golden West, I'm Glendalee Allen-Vossler.

0: Discernment with Gift. Before that, ABBA and Waterloo on CFAM Radio 950. Cloudy this morning, small chance of a shower, then clearing with sunshine later today. High of only 5 with 19 degrees, what we should be for May 6th. Well, on the latest episode of In the Mayor's Chair earlier today on the morning show with Harv Schrader, mayor of Altona, he announced the details of this year's upcoming Altona Cleanups Week.
1: Altona's annual spring cleanup is scheduled for May 30th to June 6th. So May 30th and 31st are the giveaway days. You can place your unwanted household item at your curb for others to take. But remember, that is your responsibility to clean anything that is left up by Monday morning. In June 1st to the 6th is the waste drop-off at the Altona Rhineland Waste Disposal Site. June 4th and 5th will be our branch cleanup. So place any branches that you have in a neat stack on the boulevard parallel to the curb by no later than 7 a.m. for our team to collect.
0: And by the way, the mayor spent a fair amount of time during our conversation talking about the importance of Altona residents filling out the census. It is a census year, and they became available on Monday with the online option that we have now. You can read more about why it's so important to complete our census in the story on the Pembina Valley online app. That's also where you can listen to the entire conversation I had with Mayor Schrader for In the Mayor's Chair.
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3: Looking at a mainly cloudy day today, 30% chance of flurries this morning, switching to showers in the afternoon, then clearing, light winds, high of plus 5. Tonight, a few clouds, winds dying down, low of minus 2, wind chill minus 6. Thursday, a mix of sun and cloud, high of 12, wind chill minus 4. Friday, sunny, high of 18. Currently in Pilot Mound, it is minus 1 and 0 degrees in Carmen and Altona. In Morton-Winkler, it is plus 1. Winds are coming in from the west and northwest at 10 kilometers per hour with a relative humidity of 81%. Wherever you go, your local weather radar goes with you thanks to CDK Electric and the Pembina Valley online app. Lately.

David Miles and Change My Mind. Before that, Elvis Presley, A Fool Such As I, and music from Anne Murray on this midweek Wednesday morning show. And with the middle of the week here, thoughts typically start turning toward the weekend right about now. This weekend, a reminder, if you will, is Mother's Day. Of course, the special day set for Sunday, May 10th. We'll be celebrating the moms in our lives in the morning show Friday and throughout the weekend with specially selected

0: Music from music director Eva Hyde, celebrating all our moms have done and are doing for us. Now, this quote from author Susan Gale sums up so much about mom in just a few words. Quote, mothers are like glue. Even when you can't see them, they're still holding the family together. Whether your mom will be near or far from you this weekend, I hope you have a chance to connect and celebrate. The below average conditions continuing today. Daytime highs expected to be 10 to 15 degrees below where we should be. And we'll have a look at those details shortly.
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7: Looking at a mainly cloudy day today. 30% chance of flurries this morning. Switching to showers in the afternoon, then clearing. Light winds, high of plus 5. Tonight, a few clouds. Winds dying down, low of minus 2. Wind chill, minus 6. Thursday, a mix of sun and cloud. High of 12. Wind chill, minus 4. Friday, sunny. High of 18. Currently in Pilot Mound, it is minus 1 and 0 degrees in Carmen and Altona. In Morden-Winkler, it is plus 1. Winds are coming in from the west and northwest at 10 kilometers per hour with a relative humidity of 81%. Wherever you go, your local weather radar goes with you thanks to CDK Electric and the Pembina Valley online app.

Keith Whitley and Brotherly Love. Before that, Made in Manitoba guest. In fact, Desiree Dorian will be appearing on an upcoming episode very shortly. Heart That Knows. It's Wednesday, May 6th. Make happy day at McDonald's restaurants. And the call has been out now for a long time for us to pick up our favorite McD's menu items. Of course, lunch is coming up in just a little bit. So a great option would be to stroll

0: through your local McDonald's restaurant, whether that's in Steinbach, Winkler, Morton, Portage, or Brandon. And we had the opportunity to speak with Ronald McDonald House Manitoba CEO Wendy Galligan on today's morning show.
1: Yeah, so Ronald McDonald House Manitoba has been around for 42 years, and our purpose is to care for families with children who are ill or injured. So when families are faced to leave their community, their support system, their home, to come to Winnipeg to receive the care that their child needs, the hospital does an incredible job. The doctors, the nurses, the care team do an incredible job of taking care of the child, the sick child. But someone needs to take care of the family. Someone needs to take care of the family to offer accommodations, meals, parking, transportation, so that they can focus on what matters most, and that is the best possible health outcome for their child. And that's where Ronald McDonald House comes in. We take care of all those day-to-day essentials so families can be together and focus on what matters most.
0: Over 1,800 Manitoba families utilized Ronald McDonald House Manitoba in Winnipeg last year. So it's very likely that within your sphere of family and friends, someone has been touched by Ronald McDonald House. So why not go to your favorite McDonald's, get your favorite item, and support the mission?
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0: It's birthday book time on this Wednesday, May 6th, and this morning we say happy birthday to Bob McCollum and Steve Smith. To all of you also celebrating today, happy birthday.

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1: Altona area youth groups will be out and about canvassing town and into the municipality tonight for their annual spring food drive in support of the Rhineland Area Food Bank. The goal is to knock on every door in Altona and stock the shelves completely at Rhineland Area Food Bank. I had a couple of the pastors who organize it, Richard Bage and Jeff Cron, drop by the studio yesterday. We'll revisit some of that conversation to get you set for your donation tonight when those kiddos come to your door. It's 11 o'clock.
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2: Good morning. I'm Alexander Peters. The South Mangleaners Pancake Breakfast on May 9th will help sustain an effort that has produced nearly 8 million servings of food. Wheeler says the organization has shipped about 5.5 million servings of dried vegetable mix made from the region's leftover produce since the Gleaners began 2 years ago and plans to send more. He says the enthusiasm of the volunteers who helped the process is encouraging.
3: It encourages me that what we started is worthwhile. People encourage people. That's what keeps us going.
2: The pancake breakfast takes place on May 9th from 8 a.m. to 10 a.m. at the South Mangleaners location in Rhinefeld. Filling out your 2026 census survey is incredibly important from a municipal funding perspective. That from Altona Mayor Harv Schrader, who notes funding for the town is directly related to census numbers, including for things like policing and infrastructure, which is per capita.
4: The census data also helps shape how all levels of government plan for the future. So where is the most childcare needed, or schools, or senior housing?

0: helped them complete it. The creativity of W.C. Miller and Morden Collegiate students is on display once again at Altona's Gallery in the Park with the 13th annual student art show underway. Paintings, drawings, miniatures, sculptures, and mixed media are spread across both floors of the Schwartz House. W.C. Miller art teacher Jill Ferris notes students also help curate the show.
1: I think it's so important just so they can see behind the scenes, like, you know, what actually happens, what goes into showcasing, you know, art in a gallery space like this. They are showcasing it the way they see it, through their lens, through their eyes. Yeah, it just makes it more authentic and it's more student-driven than, you know, adult-driven.
0: The student art show runs through Saturday with students greeting guests every day of the exhibit. The Pembina Valley's first feature-length film is currently in post-production and nearing its premiere. The film, called The Distance Between Bars and Benches, is a drama thriller created by Pembina Valley Films. Its director, Santi LaRowry, says shooting the film in the Pembina Valley has been a unique experience.
2: Some scenes we were shot during the summertime. Those were the flashback scenes. And then we had real-time scenes shot during winter. And every time we had to do an outdoor shot in winter, the cameras would fail, the actors would be shivering, their teeth would be chattering in the middle of the line.
0: The Distance Between Bars and Benches is scheduled to premiere in mid-June. If you want to stay on top of what's happening in your community, subscribe to The Daily News on Pembina Valley Online.
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0: Mainly cloudy today, 30% chance of showers in the afternoon, then clearing, light winds, high of plus 5. Tonight, a few clouds, winds dying down, a low of minus 2, wind chill minus 6. Thursday, a mix of sun and cloud, high of 12, wind chill minus 4. Friday, sunny, high of 18. Currently in Pilot Mound, it is 2 degrees, plus 3 in Carmen, and in Morden, Winkler, and Altona, it is 4 degrees. Winds are coming in from the northwest at 18 kilometers per hour, gusting to 30, with a relative humidity of 30%. Wherever you go, your local weather radar goes with you, thanks to CDK Electric and the Pembina Valley online app.

0: Matt Epinfozia, The Sound on CFAM Radio 950. The hour began with Stephanie Germanotta and I'll Never Love Again. This is CFAM, and we are looking at a cloudy day, sunshine this afternoon, and a high of just 5 degrees. Well, tonight, Altona area youth groups banding together for their annual spring food drive to support and stock the shelves at Rhineland Area Food Bank. The goal is to knock on every door in Altona and fan out into the municipality of Rhineland as well. Now, one of the organizers is South Park Mennonite Brethren Church lead pastor Richard Bage, who had this to say about the need.
1: Simply put, people are struggling. We're all talking about, you know, rising costs, the cost of living. Yeah, we're talking about food security, but people are also talking about, you know, their rent going up, or, you know, how many of us are talking about gas prices these days, or, you know, utility bills, whatever it is. A lot of people, their bills are going up, expenses are higher, and at some point there's a breaking point for some families where we're getting very close to having to make that choice. And yeah, I need gas in my car to get to work. I need to pay that hydro bill. Can I pull back on food? Well, maybe that's the one. And unfortunately, that seems to be a reality now for a lot of families in our community. That's what we're hearing.
0: Again, Altona area youth groups fanning out throughout Altona and the municipality of Rhineland tonight, 7 to 9 p.m., looking for your non-perishable food item donations to stock the shelves at Rhineland Area Food Bank. More details in the story I put together on the Pembina Valley online app.
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7: Mainly cloudy today, 30% chance of showers in the afternoon, then clearing, light winds, high of plus 5. Tonight, a few clouds, winds dying down, low of minus 2, wind chill minus 6. Thursday, a mix of sun and cloud, high of 12, wind chill minus 4. Friday, sunny, high of 18. Currently in Pilot Mound, it is 2 degrees, plus 3 in Carmen, and in Morden, Winkler, and Altona, it is 4 degrees. Winds are coming in from the northwest at 18 kilometers per hour, gusting to 30, with a relative humidity of 30%. Wherever you go, your local weather radar goes with

0: Jimmy Rankin and Lost, Alan Doyle, Somewhere in a Song, and music from Colby Calais on this Wednesday morning. It's May 6th, and it is live bidding, that is, for the Seymour Canada online auction, your opportunity to secure the family vacation of a lifetime for savings potentially up to 50% off. Again, bidding is live now on hundreds of experiences, attractions, adventures, dining, tourism, and travel opportunities. Yes, here at home in southern Manitoba. Yes, throughout the province, but also across the prairies and, in fact, all of Canada. We're talking staycation ideas, memorable gifts, lakeside retreats, or city getaways in places including Alberta, BC, Ontario, and Atlantic Canada. Now, you have a week to place your bids in the Seymour Canada online auction, and you can find the link right now to do so on our app and website. 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
5: Mainly cloudy today, 30% chance of showers in the afternoon, then clearing, light winds, high of plus 5. Tonight, a few clouds, winds dying down, a low of minus 2, wind chill minus 6. Thursday, a mix of sun and cloud, high of 12, wind chill minus 4. Friday, sunny, high of 18. Currently in Pilot Mound, it is 2 degrees, plus 3 in Carmen, and in Morden, Winkler, and Altona, it is 4 degrees. Winds are coming in from the northwest at 18 kilometers per hour, gusting to 30, with a relative humidity of 30%. Wherever you go, your local weather radar goes with you, thanks to CDK Electric and the Pembina Valley online app.
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0: Lennon and Maisie, the song Sanctuary. Before that, Zac Brown Band, Over the Moon, and Dolly Parton with Elusive Butterfly. It will be a return visit from Winnipeg's Noah Dirksen to Made in Manitoba this weekend ahead of the May 21st release of his fourth full-length album, Mercy on the Skyline. It's been just over 3 years since we last connected with the singer-songwriter who now lives in Montreal, and we're very excited to get an early opportunity to share his next project with you.
1: Well, it's amazing how fast the time goes by. The perception of the every year that I get older, it's nothing new, but it gets a little bit quicker. So you say it's been 3 years since last we spoke, and it certainly doesn't feel like that. That's for sure. In the last 12 months, so it's been an exciting year. I've started touring in Europe. That's been in the last few years, but in the last 12 months, I've been heading over to Europe. I've been there now four times in basically the last 12 months, and playing my first headlining shows over in Germany and bringing a band over there. That was something that ahead of the last album when we had spoken, I hadn't been doing just yet. It's been a good year. When now that you're asking me this question, it's not always easy to see it. They say that you overestimate what you can do in a day and underestimate what you can do in a year. So this is a good exercise. Thanks. Thanks, Chris.
0: Well, you're welcome, Noah. Saturday afternoon, 5:05 p.m. will be the radio premiere of the next episode of Made in Manitoba, featuring the return of Noah Dirksen with his fourth full-length album of original songs called Mercy on the Skyline. And if you plan on streaming Made in Manitoba this weekend on our app or website, that's where you'll hear the boarding password in the Pack Your Bags with Porter contest presented by Mr. Lube Plus Tires. Click the contest link right now to get all you need to know to win a pair of tickets anywhere Porter Airlines flies.
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8: Mainly cloudy today, 30% chance of showers in the afternoon, then clearing, light winds, high of plus 5. Tonight, a few clouds, winds dying down, a low of minus 2, wind chill minus 6. Thursday, a mix of sun and cloud, high of 12, wind chill minus 4. Friday, sunny, high of 18. Currently in Pilot Mound, it is 2 degrees, plus 3 in Carmen, and in Morden, Winkler, and Altona, it is 4 degrees. Winds are coming in from the northwest at 18 kilometers per hour, gusting to 30, with a relative humidity of 30%. Wherever you go, your local weather radar goes with you, thanks to CDK Electric and the Pembina Valley online app.
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0: This is the Manitoba Farm Journal with agricultural news and market information from across the province and country. Today's show begins after the latest in local news. It's 12 o'clock. 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
1: Good afternoon. I'm Alexander Peters. You should be hearing sirens in Winkler or Morden at this time. There's no cause for concern. Both cities are testing their emergency alert systems as part of routine maintenance. Winkler officials say the test ensures systems are ready for real emergencies and encourage residents to sign up for Connect alerts for urgent updates. In Morden, Fire Chief Tim Reimer says the siren is meant to warn the public of weather or hazardous situations. The siren test will last about 1 minute in both communities. A fundraising soiree hosted by the Douglas Cool School of Music will feature a performance by Winnipeg Symphony Orchestra concertmaster Carl Stobe, who is also known across the country for his violin playing. The event will pair live music with wine, food, and visual art inspired by the evening's pieces. Violin instructor and director Ainsley Craker says,
2: I think that they're doing something very challenging, very hard, and it's also unique. Not very many kids are learning the violin. I like to see them light up when they achieve another level of success, and they do. Kids light up, and also when they play with others, so in orchestra, when they hear their instrument played with a room full of other violins and cellos, they light up, and they love it.
1: The May 15th event will feature local sommelier Matthew Zacharias and a meal

0: Board member George Wheeler.
1: It's the volunteers. It's the producers. It's all parts or individuals that take part of it in any small way. And that's what's making it successful.
0: The Pancake Breakfast takes place on the 9th from 8 a.m. to 10 a.m. at the Southman Gleaners location in Rheinfeld. And the 13th Annual Student Art Show at Altona's Gallery in the Park is underway through Saturday, featuring pieces from W.C. Miller and Morden Collegiate students. One of those is W.C. Miller grade 11 Maggie Plett, who created a miniature logging company sculpture. She's been creating since she was a little girl, and her interest has only grown over the years and now includes acrylic paints and sewing.
2: I love decorating like around my room, and I love to see other people appreciate it, and I just love to take what's in my head and make this cool 3D thing, and it's just so fun, right? I'd love to get into painting and sewing more, maybe even selling certain pieces, but just as more of a side business.
0: This is the second time Plett has entered a piece in the show, which runs through Saturday. We're gathering all the news of the day and delivering it directly into your inbox. 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
0: Mainly cloudy today, 30% chance of showers in the afternoon, then clearing, light winds, high of plus 5. Tonight, a few clouds, winds dying down, a low of minus 2, wind chill minus 6. Thursday, a mix of sun and cloud, high of 12, wind chill minus 4. Friday, sunny, high of 18. Currently in Pilot Mound, it is 2 degrees, plus 3 in Carmen, and in Morden, Winkler, and Altona, it is 4 degrees. Winds are coming in from the northwest at 18 kilometers per hour, gusting to 30, with a relative humidity of 30%. 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
0: 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A new crop year always brings new marketing opportunities and challenges, so here are a couple of unique insights to help guide you through the ups and downs of the commodity markets. William Eckhart, a commodity trading advisor, is quoted as saying, "What feels good is often the wrong thing to do." So, if a trade makes a lot of intellectual, logical sense, it may not necessarily make good financial dollars and cents. Likewise, another good point to keep in mind by Marty Schwartz, a Wall Street trader, is that when the market gets good news and goes down, it means the market is very weak. When the market gets bad news and goes up, it means the market is strong. So don't just follow the news, follow how the market reacts to the news. Bottom line, navigating the financial markets can be tricky, so for flexible options and futures hedging strategies to fine-tune your crop marketing, please connect with me at davidderwin.com or 204-918-2734. 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
7: Taking a look at your market, starting with canola at ICE Futures Canada. The July contract is down $11.10 at $746.20 per ton. The November contract is down $12.60 at $749.50. At the Minneapolis Grain Exchange, hard red spring wheat for July down 11 cents at $6.86 per bushel. September wheat down 10 cents at $7.04. At the Chicago Board of Trade, corn for July down 11 cents at $4.69 per bushel. September corn down 10 cents at $4.75. July soybeans down 20 cents at $11.91 per bushel. August soybeans down 19 cents at $11.85. Oats for July down 6.5 cents at $3.52 per bushel. And September oats down 8 cents at $3.58. On the livestock markets at the CME, lean hogs for June down $1.63 at $99.80 per hundredweight. July hog contract down $1.20 at $102.33. Live cattle for June up 60 cents at $253.83. And August cattle up $1.08 at $249.43 per hundredweight.
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15: G3 is continuing its sponsorship of the Canadian Agricultural Safety Association's Be Grain Safe program. This year marks the 10th year of a partnership focused around farmer and first responder safety across Canada. G3 was involved in the development of the Be Grain Safe mobile training trailer, which is used to deliver and teach first responders hands-on grain rescue training. Grain entrapment remains one of the most serious and potentially fatal hazards in agriculture. Effective rescue requires highly specialized training and equipment and is central to the Be Grain Safe program delivery to rural fire departments and emergency responders. Over the past decade, this partnership has helped provide training to more than 800 firefighters and provided over 30 sets of life-saving grain rescue equipment to fire departments from Alberta to Quebec. For Golden West, I'm Glendalee Allen Vossler.
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0: Mainly cloudy today, 30% chance of shower.

0: hours in the afternoon, then clearing, light winds, high of plus 5. Tonight, a few clouds, winds dying down, low of minus 2, wind chill minus 6. Thursday, a mix of sun and cloud, high of 12, wind chill minus 4. Friday, sunny, high of 18. Currently in Pilot Mound, it is 2 degrees, plus 3 in Carmen, and in Morden, Winkler, and Altona, it is 4 degrees. Winds are coming in from the northwest at 18 kilometers per hour, gusting to 30, with a relative humidity of 30%. Wherever you go, your local weather radar goes with you, thanks to CDK Electric and the Pembina Valley online app.
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3: On the Prairie Ag Wire today, producers can now sign up for the online Strychnine Stewardship Training Program. The program in Alberta and Saskatchewan is being delivered by the Saskatchewan Association of Rural Municipalities. Joining me on the program today to talk about the training is SARM's Director of Capacity Building and Programs, Dustin Rash. And Dustin, to begin with, the program, as we said, now up and operational in both provinces. Run through the basics of the program and really what it covers.
4: The training is free training that's available online only. And so the online training means that it's self-directed. There are four main chapters, and each chapter will cover a different aspect of the use of strychnine, some information about the biology and control of Richardson's ground squirrel, how to read the strychnine labels and use strychnine in a producer context. There's a chapter on integrated pest management, particularly paying attention to non-target species and how to ensure that non-target species aren't, of course, captured by the bait and the like. And lastly, there's a chapter on the stewardship program, the Strychnine Stewardship Program, that's run by each respective government, Saskatchewan and Alberta. Lastly, there is a chapter on post-application monitoring and disposal. And so what do you do with strychnine after the emergency use registration has elapsed? And what sort of things can producers and rural administrators expect by way of auditing?
3: Now, for anyone looking at using strychnine, this training is mandatory. How is it going to be monitored?
4: You're absolutely right. It is mandatory. And it's one of the components of eligibility to be able to access and use strychnine. At the end of each day, our learning management system will generate a report, and that report will go to the government of Alberta and the government of Saskatchewan, and that will identify individuals as having completed the training, and they won't be able to access the product until they've been verified as having completed the training. In addition, those who take the training will be issued a certificate, and so that certificate can be downloaded or there can be a screenshot taken, and that can be used to present to the municipal offices to confirm that they've completed the training.
3: And how can producers register for the training program?
4: There's a website on a web page on the SARM website. And so if folks go to sarm.ca/strychnine-stewardship-training/, it's also under our resources page or our resources drop-down menu on the website. There you'll see a link to strychnine stewardship training. That page will go through the two different provincial stewardship programs, introduce the training, talk about the schedule for the training and the window in which it's available. In addition, it talks about the reporting process and where the information will go and how it will be used once it's been collected through registration. And lastly, there's a registration link. And so by clicking the registration link, folks will be able to choose either training for administrators or training for producers. The training is identical, except that the administrator training covers duties for municipal offices and what they must also accomplish in order to be eligible to distribute strychnine.
3: And how will producers be able to get the product?
4: producers will be able to access strychnine through their municipal office. So in Alberta, that would be through their county fieldmen and through the county offices. They'll be able to access strychnine there if they're in an eligible area and meet the other eligibility requirements. And in Saskatchewan, that means going to the rural municipal office for their area. And if that office is found in

0: an eligible area and they meet other criteria, then they'll be able to purchase their strychnine through them. The municipalities, both in Saskatchewan and Alberta, will access strychnine through the one vendor, which is Agrimax Distributors.
1: Anything specific that producers should know before going into this process?
0: A few pointers. One, there's a bit of a lag between when the training is completed and when they would go to their municipal office. So we've asked that they wait 2 days from completing the training before they go to their municipal office to inquire about the next steps. That allows us to get our reporting all in order and make sure that that reporting gets out to the municipal administrators. In addition, if they've got questions or if they've got concerns about the stewardship program itself, the respective governments, Alberta and Saskatchewan, would be where those questions would be fielded. But if they have questions about the training itself or how to access the training or any of the reporting, that can all come to SARM. And we would invite them to contact us at learning@sarm.ca.
1: You can find all of the links in the story under the Ag News on our website. I've been talking with SARM's Director of Capacity Building and Programs, Dustin Resch. For Golden West, I'm Glendalee Allen Vossler.
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7: Mainly cloudy today, 30% chance of showers in the afternoon, then clearing, light winds, high of plus 5. Tonight, a few clouds, winds dying down, a low of minus 2, wind chill minus 6. Thursday, a mix of sun and cloud, high of 12, wind chill minus 4. Friday, sunny, high of 18. Currently in Pilot Mound, it is 2 degrees, plus 3 in Carmen, and in Morden, Winkler, and Altona, it is 4 degrees. Winds are coming in from the northwest at 18 kilometers per hour, gusting to 30, with a relative humidity of 30%. Wherever you go, your local weather radar goes with you thanks to CDK Electric and the Pembina Valley online app.
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11: 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In the Zone 4 Varsity Boys Baseball League, GVC takes on WC Miller for a pair of contests tonight, starting at 4:15 and then again at 6. In the Zone 4 Varsity Girls Softball schedule, WC Miller hosts Portage twice, Morden battles Sanford twice, Carmen welcomes in Miami for a pair of games, and Northlands Parkway's at GVC for a pair. In the NHL playoffs, the second round series get underway for the Canadiens, who visit the Sabres. Elsewhere, the Ducks are at the Golden Knights, with the Golden Knights up 1-0. In the AHL playoffs, it's Game 3 of the best-of-5 semifinal between Manitoba and Grand Rapids. Their series is tied at a game apiece. And in Major League Baseball, Toronto's in Tampa. I'm Dave Anthony.
2: Who's playing tonight? Where's the game? And when should I be there? 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The science of agriculture, the business of farming. 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

0: There's a webinar coming up that may be of interest to growers and those working in agriculture on May 7th at 11 a.m. The Keep It Clean webinar will take place. It's focused on helping Canadian growers understand potential market risks that can come with the use of certain crop protection products on specific crops and how to stay aligned with market expectations. The presenters include Krista Zuzak with Crop Protection and Cereals Canada, Jeff English with Pulse Canada, and Curtis Rempel with the Canola Council of Canada. It is a registration required session, so anyone planning to attend will need to sign up ahead of time. Again, this is May 7th at 11 a.m., the Keep It Clean webinar.
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4: Taking a look at your market, starting with canola at Ice Futures Canada. The July contract is down $11.10 at $746.20 per ton. The November contract is down $12.60 at $749.50. At the Minneapolis Grain Exchange, hard red spring wheat for July down 11 cents at $6.86 per bushel. September wheat down 10 cents at $7.04. At the Chicago Board of Trade, corn for July down 11 cents at $4.69 per bushel. September corn down 10 cents at $4.75. July soybeans down 20 cents at $11.91 per bushel. August soybeans down 19 cents at $11.85. Oats for July down 6.5 cents at $3.52 per bushel, and September oats down 8 cents at $3.58. On the livestock markets at the CME, lean hogs for June down $1.63 at $99.80 per hundredweight. July hog contract down $1.20 at $102.33. Live cattle for June up 60 cents at $253.83. And August cattle up $1.08 at $249.43 per hundredweight.
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7: G3 is continuing its sponsorship of the Canadian Agricultural Safety Association's Be Grain Safe program. This year marks the 10th year of a partnership focused around farmer and first responder safety across Canada. G3 was involved in the development of the Be Grain Safe mobile training trailer, which is used to deliver and teach first responders hands-on grain rescue training. Grain entrapment remains one of the most serious and potentially fatal hazards in agriculture. Effective rescue requires highly specialized training and equipment and is central to the Be Grain Safe program delivery to rural fire departments and emergency responders. Over the past decade, this partnership has helped provide training to more than 800 firefighters and provided over 30 sets of life-saving grain rescue equipment to fire departments from Alberta to Quebec. For Golden West, I'm Glendalee Allen-Vossler.
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1: I'm Candace Dirksen with your local news, streaming now through the Pembina Valley online app. Winkler Mayor Henry Siemens says discussions at the recent Association of Manitoba Municipalities meetings focused heavily on infrastructure pressure in fast-growing communities, especially intersection upgrades needed to support continued growth. Siemens says municipal leaders raised concerns about how costs are being shared between levels of government as development expands.
2: There's an understanding that there is a need to support rapidly growing communities with costs that quite often more greatly benefit other orders of government than they do locally. These are significant costs. Right now, we're primarily talking about intersection improvements on a number of our major intersections that we need to do in order to continue to grow. And when we invest those monies into it, the taxes that are generated disproportionately benefit the province of Manitoba.
1: He says, while no specific funding commitment

0: main feature is a pencil sharpener, one that I just found in the art room that I was allowed to use. And you can see there's like a kind of forest in the background. We're on a grassy area, and there's a tree in the pencil sharpener. Little men in these high-vis jackets are working around the area, and they're grinding up the tree in the pencil sharpener. So it's like a little logging company.
1: There are paintings, drawings, miniature sculptures, and mixed media on display. Students helped curate the show, in addition to having pieces displayed, and also welcome guests to the gallery each day. And the Pembina Valley's first feature-length film, The Distance Between Bars and Benches, is approaching completion. The local project by Pembina Valley Films, which is in post-production, is scheduled to premiere publicly in mid-June. Director Santi Lurari says the project marks a milestone after years of short film work that built the team's experience.
2: We've worked on 5 or 6 short films, and that was meant specifically to train the crew, because when we started this, there was only one filmmaker or maybe 2 filmmakers involved in this. The rest were all novice, and they just wanted to learn. Over a period of two and a half years, we made more and more films. They got better and better. And finally, we decided, hey, I think we got the skill level to make a full-length film.
1: The film also features local actors, including Morton's Kelsey Dorge. Get the news of the day conveniently delivered to your email inbox. Subscribe to the daily news at Pembina Valley Online. And now on the Golden West Radio Money Scope, the TSX is up 359 points, the Dow up 511, the NASDAQ up 404 points, the dollar down 11 one-hundredths, trading at 73.3 cents U.S.
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1: Cloudy skies today with a small chance of showers, changing to a mix of sun and cloud later this afternoon and a high of 5. Tonight, a few clouds, a low of -2 with an overnight wind chill of -6. Sunshine to start the day Thursday, changing to a mix of sun and cloud in the afternoon and a high of 12. Sunny skies on Friday, a high of 18. Saturday, sunshine with a high of 12. Currently across the region, it's 4 degrees. Wind out of the northwest and relative humidity at 55%. Manitoba skies change quickly. Track conditions with the radar map on the CDK Electric weather page on the Pembina Valley online app.

0: Crosby, Stills, and Nash, Wasted on the Way on a Wednesday afternoon. It is May 6th. My name is Zach Drieger, and it is McHappy Day today at McDonald's restaurants right across the country. And the call is going out once again for us to pick up our favorites. At this point, probably for dinner. I guess you could have a late lunch still, and proceeds from the sales of every item on the menu supporting Ronald McDonald House in Winnipeg. We're going to hear from CEO Wendy Galligan a couple of times this afternoon all about McHappy Day, and we're also going to keep you current on the latest local headlines and weather. That is the news team's job, and they always do a wonderful job of it, so we will hear from them throughout the afternoon. And we got some fantastic music between now and 5 o'clock, as always, so thank you for joining me off the top. We are ready to go. Here's today's Community Connection. 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A golf tournament for Kyle Memorial Golf Course and Dominion City Curling Club will be held May 23rd. 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
5: CFAM weather for Pembina Valley Online. 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
6: Cloudy skies today with a small chance of showers, changing to a mix of sun and cloud later this afternoon and a high of 5. Tonight, a few clouds, a low of -2 with an overnight wind chill of -6. Sunshine to start the day Thursday, changing to a mix of sun and cloud in the afternoon and a high of 12. Sunny skies on Friday, a high of 18. Saturday, sunshine with a high of 12. Currently across the region, it's 4 degrees, wind out of the northwest, and relative humidity at 55%. Manitoba skies change quickly. Track conditions with the radar map on the CDK Electric weather page on the Pembina Valley Online app.

0: Ryan from James Keelahan here on CFAM Radio 950. I'm Zach Drieger, and if you are out and about in the town of Altona tomorrow, I would keep a sharp eye out for some high-vis vests and a groups of students, because it is time for another clean-a-thon, where kids tour the town and pick up garbage on the streets, on the roads, in the ditches, and the green spaces, and everywhere else. Derek Swatsky is the principal at Ecole West Park School and talked about the clean-a-thon with me.
1: Getting outside, out of the classroom for a little bit, and actually doing some of the work that we do in community that really isn't part of a math, science, social studies curriculum. It is just about being a citizen of our community, and I think that's an important thing that we do through this opportunity. The thing that has kept it running so long is the community involvement. Like, I think about Blue Sky's leadership in it, like, pushing this is an important fundraiser for them. They incentivize the students through some rewards, but also that the community at large is giving money to an important cause, and we get the opportunity to take part in cleaning up the school and the community at large. So this community has a lot of pride in how we're participating in that and sowing that into the future, that the kids, as they transition through the years and into adulthood eventually, that they also take pride in the community that they live in.
0: The clean-a-thon's been running for longer than I can remember, and it's going again tomorrow in the town of Altona. Ecole West Park School kids going to be out and about cleaning up trash all over town, tidying up all the green spaces, the roads, the ditches, making everything nice and pretty, which is perfect because baseball season just around the corner. And I know there is lots of tournaments this summer, so having our town look spick and span is absolutely wonderful. Just keep a sharp eye out if you're out on the roads tomorrow for all those groups of kids and the adults that should be with them in their high-vis vests.
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0: We'll reach the sky tonight. Rita McNeil on a Wednesday afternoon. It is May 6th. My name is Zach Drieger, and today is McHappy Day at McDonald's restaurants right across the country. And the call is going out. If you're thinking ahead to dinner or you still haven't had lunch yet, head on over to the nearest McDonald's restaurant to you. Proceeds from sales of every item on the menu going to support Ronald McDonald House in Winnipeg. CEO Wendy Galligan was our special guest earlier today on The Morning Show.
1: Yeah, so Ronald McDonald House Manitoba has been around for 42 years, and our purpose is to care for families with children who are ill or injured. So when families are faced to leave their community, their support system, their home, to come to Winnipeg to receive the care that their child needs, the hospital does an incredible job. The doctors, the nurses, the care team do an incredible job of taking care of the child, the sick child. But someone needs to take care of the family. Someone needs to take care of the family to offer accommodations, meals, parking, transportation, so that they can focus on what matters most, and that is the best possible health outcome for their child. And that's where Ronald McDonald House comes in. We take care of all those day-to-day essentials so families can be together.

0: and focus on what matters most.
1: Ronna McDonald House CEO Wendy Galligan, who joined us earlier today on The Morning Show to share the story of McHappy Day and how the facility at 62 Juneau Street in Winnipeg is serving hundreds of rural Manitoba families every year as they stay close to their healing child receiving care at HSC Children's Hospital. So, as you wait in line at your local McDonald's for your dinner or late lunch, just know that proceeds from every item on the menu is going to support that Ronna McDonald House in Winnipeg. It is McHappy Day, so why not treat yourself to a Big Mac, a McFlurry, or something else delicious on the menu.
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1: Cloudy skies today with a small chance of showers, changing to a mix of sun and cloud later this afternoon and a high of 5. Tonight, a few clouds, a low of -2 with an overnight wind chill of -6. Sunshine to start the day Thursday, changing to a mix of sun and cloud in the afternoon and a high of 12. Sunny skies on Friday, a high of 18. Saturday, sunshine with a high of 12. Currently across the region, it's 4 degrees, wind out of the northwest, and relative humidity at 55%. Manitoba skies change quickly. Track conditions with the radar map on the CDK Electric weather page on the Pembina Valley online app.

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3: Taking a look at the markets, canola, May, 744.10, down 5.20. July, 745.20, down 12.10. Spring wheat, Minneapolis, May, $6.83. Hard red winter wheat, May, 245. Wheat, May, $605.50, down $11. Corn, May, $455, down $10.50. Oats, May, $341.50. Soybeans, May, $1,175, down $20.75. Soybean meal, May, $320.70. Soybean oil, May, $76.85. Feeder cattle, May, $372.75. Live cattle, June, $253.45. Lean hogs, May, $91.80. The Canadian dollar is 73 cents. And crude oil, West Texas Intermediate, $95.49. For Golden West, I'm Glendalee Allen Vossler.
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4: Good afternoon, Zach Drieger spending some of my Wednesday with you. It is May 6th, McHappy Day today. Proceeds from every item sold at McDonald's restaurants are going to support Ronald McDonald House in Winnipeg. And in light of that, earlier today on the morning show, host Chris Sumner put together a McHappy Day edition of Did You Know? And I'll share some of the fun we had in about 20 minutes. But first, the news, 2 o'clock.
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6: 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Two adults were arrested in Morris yesterday after one of them allegedly flashed a handgun inside the hospital. Morris RCMP learned that two adult women had been arguing inside the health facility. An adult man who was with one of the women then flashed a handgun at the other woman. The two suspects then left. Minutes later, RCMP received a report that a pickup truck had collided with a highway sign along Highway 75 just north of Morris. The vehicle was abandoned, and two people were seen fleeing the scene on foot. They were later found walking on Main Street and arrested. A replica handgun was located by RCMP service dog Sega a short distance away. 20-year-old Timothy Craig of Plum Coulee and a 39-year-old woman from Emerson now face numerous charges. The latest census is underway, and Altona Mayor Harv Schrader is reminding residents about the importance of filling it out. Every 5 years, Stats Canada conducts the National Census of Population and the Census of Agriculture. Collection across the country for both began on May 4th.
7: Census data is important information, so funding for municipalities is directly related to the census number and the population of the community. So lots of our funding, like policing and infrastructure, is per capita, which means it is really important to have an accurate count of our population.
6: According to the 2021 census, Altona's population was 4,227. But a subsequent review and revision by Stats Canada placed the official number at 4,390. Pine Ridge Elementary students are taking the stage this week with an original production, The Tale of Two Squires. The play was written by teacher Patrick Dirksen and brings the school's paladin mascot to life. The story follows two young squires from very different worlds, forced to challenge expectations.
8: The play is about them trying to figure out like how these two kingdoms and queendoms have been kept apart. And then, of course, one of them tries to invade the other, and that causes some problems as well. But, yeah, really, it's a tale of two squires who are trying to live up to all the expectations that they've put on themselves and that society has placed on them.
6: The show runs today and tomorrow at 7 o'clock, with an additional show at 1 o'clock on May 7th. All shows take place at Pine Ridge Elementary. Tickets are $5 at the door. 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
6: Cloudy skies today with a small chance of showers, changing to a mix of sun and cloud and a high of 5. Tonight, a few clouds and a low of minus 2, a wind chill of minus 6. Sunshine to start the day Thursday, changing to a mix of sun and cloud in the afternoon and a high of 12. Friday, sunny with a high of 18. Sunshine continuing Saturday with a high of 12, and Sunday sunny, a high of 14. Currently across the region, it's 5 degrees. Wind out of the north-northwest and relative humidity at 52%.

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of that day is won. I might be sick and tired, but I'm gonna be all right, my son. If I just remember all the famous men that had a fall just to rise again, they just pick themselves up and they dust themselves off. They pick themselves up and they dust themselves off.

0: Horses from Keith Urban on a Wednesday afternoon. It is May 6th. My name is Zach Drieger. It's McHappy Day today. And in light of that, earlier today on the morning show, host Chris Sumner put together a McHappy Day edition of Did You Know?
1: According to a financial review of the impact Ronald McDonald houses are having on families who stay, in 2025 alone across Canada, how much did those families who stayed at a Ronald McDonald house save?
0: Okay.
1: $32.3 million, $52.3 million, or did they save $72.3 million?
0: Just because I want it to be true, I'm going to go big. Let's go $72 million.
1: Yeah, you're right. $72.3 million of out-of-pocket expenses were saved by Canadian families who stayed at a Ronald McDonald House. So this would include things like accommodations, traveling back and forth, and meals.
0: Yeah.
1: Huge savings.
0: And with hotel and gas prices these days, I'm not surprised that number's so high.
1: It's challenging.
0: Yeah.
1: It's challenging.
0: It's huge.
1: So last year, how many families were served or stayed at a Ronald McDonald House in Winnipeg? We have the one. Mm-hmm. It's on Juneau Street by HSC Children's Hospital. 526, 1,026, or 1,826 Manitoba families.
0: Wow. That feels like a lot, but you know, I'm going to go big again. Let's go 1,826.
1: You're right. It seems like almost everyone in your sphere either has utilized a Ronald McDonald House or is connected to someone who has. 1,826. In fact, it's estimated that one in four Canadians have either utilized a Ronald McDonald House or know someone who has.
0: Wow.
1: That's 25% of all Canadians.
0: That's an incredible number, actually.
1: We'll wrap up with this. True or false, Zach, a portion of proceeds from every menu item bought today at McDonald's will support Ronald McDonald House, Manitoba.
0: Gotta be true.
1: Absolutely it is. And what would you be getting on your McDonald's

0: menu options today?
1: If we're looking at breakfast, I'd probably be going with a English muffin breakfast sandwich, a little bit of bacon on there.
0: Nice.
1: Let's go a hash brown on the side and a black coffee.
0: Very similar to you.
1: Yep.
0: Black coffee, hash brown, and one of the breakfast bagels.
1: Oh, nice.
0: You know the breakfast bagel sandwiches? They used to have one called the Western Omelet, or I used to call it the Hooten Holler Barn Burner, because it had everything on it. It was so good.
1: And I would say if I was feeling extra foxy, I might go with a stack of pancakes on the side.
0: Look at you.
1: Those McDonald's hotcakes have had a special place in my heart since I was a little kid.
0: There are a lot of kids that remember McDonald's pancakes and the memories they've made around that McDonald's table having them. So.
1: That old foam, the white and yellow foam container.
0: Now you're going back, bud.
1: Yeah, that's what I'm talking about.
2: It is McHappy Day right across the province, and we're going to hear from the GM in about 20 minutes, so be sure to stick around for that. The CEO, shall I say, not the GM, the CEO, Wendy Galligan, special guest earlier today on The Morning Show, and we'll hear from her shortly.
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5: Cloudy skies today with a small chance of showers, changing to a mix of sun and cloud and a high of 5. Tonight, a few clouds and a low of -2, a wind chill of -6. Sunshine to start the day Thursday, changing to a mix of sun and cloud in the afternoon and a high of 12. Friday, sunny with a high of 18. Sunshine continuing Saturday with a high of 12. And Sunday, sunny, a high of 14. Currently across the region, it's 5 degrees. Wind out of the north-northwest and relative humidity at 52%. 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

0: You look wonderful tonight. Eric Clapton here on CFAM Radio 950. I'm Zach Drieger. And residents of Altona, be ready for a knock on your door tonight between 7 and 9 p.m. The goal is to stock the shelves at the Rhineland and Area Food Bank, and Altona area youth groups will be canvassing the town and surrounding rural area tonight for a spring food drive. South Park Mennonite Brethren Church lead pastor Richard Beige had these suggestions on non-perishable food items to give when the kids come knocking this evening.
1: They have their staples that they give out, right? Those necessities that go out every week. So things like your canned vegetables, your canned meat and fish, canned soups, canned fruit, pasta, your Kraft dinners, your Mr. Noodles, small bags of rice, oatmeal, cereals. Again, just sort of those staple pantry items.
0: Again, these youth group kids are going to come knocking between 7 and 9 p.m. tonight. Their goal is to knock on every door in Altona as well as reach into the municipality of Rhineland as well. Spring food drive for the Rhineland and Area Food Bank. Expect some kids knocking at your door this evening.
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0: Follow you, Andrew Martin, on a Wednesday afternoon, 6th of May today. My name is Zach Drieger, and today is McHappy Day at McDonald's restaurants right across the province. The call is going out once again for us to pick up our favorites on the way out of work. Maybe leave the oven off and have a little bit of junior chickens, Big Macs, and chicken nuggets for dinner today. And the proceeds from sales of every item on the menu going to support Ronald McDonald House in Winnipeg. CEO Wendy Galligan was our special guest earlier today on The Morning Show.
1: We work really closely with our hospital partners. So all our referrals come from the hospital. It comes from the doctors, the nurses, the clinics, the social workers. So families who are facing a childhood illness injury, they just need to talk to their care team to say, hey, we need a place to stay, right? We need a place to stay close to our child, and we will get a referral from our hospital partners. So we work hand in hand with the healthcare team in order to make sure that there's a wraparound care for those families. I've been with the organization, I'm in year 12. So there's a lot of families that, you know, have passed through these doors, and families' journeys sometimes are one night, but sometimes they're 100 nights, and sometimes they're multiple times throughout the year. So we do really become a part of those families' journeys. And I would say what stands out the most, because there's so many incredible families, is just when this house comes to life, seeing families sharing a meal, seeing them in the backyard. I'm standing in my office and I can look out in the backyard and see families and children playing, just being a family, even though they're going through a difficult time, and knowing that we're here to provide all those essential services so that they can just be together as a family and feel supported. We hear from our families that it really is a home away from home. It really is a burden that is lifted, that they can just come to a community of care and compassion and really focus on their well-being, but most importantly, focus on being there for their sick child.
0: It is McHappy Day, and the hundreds of rural Manitoba families that utilized Ronald McDonald House in Winnipeg last year, and the hundreds more that will stay a night, or many more this year, thank you for supporting the effort. Beyond getting your favorite McD's menu item today, you can also round up your order, donate $2, $5, or $10, and get a McHappy Day heart, or buy a special McHappy Day merch, including socks, tote bags, bucket hats, and more. So thank you in advance for going to McDonald's, your local one nearest to you, getting some grub and supporting Ronald McDonald House.
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1: Cloudy skies today with a small chance of showers, changing

0: to a mix of sun and cloud and a high of 5. Tonight, a few clouds and a low of -2, a wind chill of -6. Sunshine to start the day Thursday, changing to a mix of sun and cloud in the afternoon and a high of 12. Friday, sunny with a high of 18. Sunshine continuing Saturday with a high of 12. And Sunday, sunny, a high of 14. Currently across the region, it's 5 degrees. Wind out of the north-northwest and relative humidity at 52%. 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
2: I believe the word diet is the original four-letter word, D-I-E-T. It's just one letter away from the word die, and that's how you feel, especially if it's a bad diet. Hi, I'm Pam Smith with a tip for living well. Here's what to watch out for. First, a diet that promises speedy results. For healthy, permanent weight loss, aim for no more than 1 to 2 pounds off each week. 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And if the diet has you eating infrequent meals, it's doomed to fail. It's best to eat before you get intensely hungry. Just say no to bad diets and say yes to a lifetime of great food and great health. Losing weight the smart way.
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0: Good afternoon. It's a midweek Wednesday, May 6th. My name is Zach Drieger, and it is time to set aside 55 minutes yet again for an uplifting hour of inspirational music. We do it every weekday afternoon. We reserve the hour between 3 and 4 for only music that uplifts, inspires, and raises up some praise to the Savior of the world. And today's no exception. We're diving in just after the news and weather, so I hope you can stick around.
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2: Get the news you need when you need it by downloading the Pembina Valley online app. I'm Candace Dirksen, and here's what's making local news this hour. Winkler Mayor Henry Siemens says infrastructure funding was a key topic at the latest AMM meetings, with particular focus on intersection upgrades needed to support rapid growth in the region. He says municipalities are raising concerns about how costs are being shifted locally, even as development benefits extend beyond city boundaries.
3: They recognize that there is some responsibility to work with us to make those work and to keep costs affordable here locally. And one of the drives that the province has right now is housing affordability. And one way that they can help with that is to help us with those intersection improvements that in the past were primarily funded by the province.
2: Siemens says discussions were productive, but remain in the early stage, with both sides expected to revisit specific project costs in upcoming talks. A pancake breakfast in Rheinfeld on May 9th will support the ongoing work of the Southman Gleaners, who process leftover produce to turn into dehydrated vegetable mix to feed people locally and around the world. The fundraiser runs from 8 to 10 a.m. at the organization's facility in Rheinfeld. Board member George Wheeler comments on the Gleaners' operations.
4: I guess what's encouraging is just the people overall. I mean, we've been in operation, at the end of this month, it'll be 2 years. And we've shipped just over 5.5 million servings. And we've produced just under 8 million servings. And we've got orders to ship some more in the next 2 months.
2: Proceeds will go toward an expansion project and daily operations. The event also gives attendees a chance to tour the facility and learn about volunteering. The Douglas Cool School of Music is hosting a fundraising soiree on the 15th to support local music programming, and it's invited a special guest to perform, Winnipeg Symphony Orchestra concertmaster Carl Stobe, who's known across the country for his violin playing. Violin instructor and director Ainsley Craker shares more.
5: He's going to come and play some amazing works, actually unaccompanied. So if you've never heard violin just masterfully played, maybe you've never gone to the symphony and heard a violin solo or violin concerto, now is your chance to experience what this instrument sounds with one of the best violinists in Canada coming to Morton.
2: The evening will also include a wine pairing curated by local sommelier Matthew Zacharias, along with food and visual art influenced by the music. There is a lot happening in our community, and you won't miss a thing when you subscribe to the daily newsletter at Pembina Valley Online. And now on the Golden West Radio Money Scope, the TSX is up 442 points, the Dow up 683, the NASDAQ up 478 points, and the dollar down 0.08, trading at 73.4 cents U.S.
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2: A mix of sun and cloud this afternoon with a high of 5. Tonight, a few clouds with a low of -2, an overnight wind chill of -6. Sunshine to start the day Thursday, then changing to a mix of sun and cloud in the afternoon, a high of 12. Sunshine Friday with a high of 18. Saturday, sunny, a high of 12. And sunny skies continuing on Sunday with a high of 14. Currently across the region, it's 6 degrees. Wind out of the west-northwest and relative humidity at 47.

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3: 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I may have something to learn. 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We'll find our way through. Just relax. Like, all of that sounds simple. 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

Song for Canada from the Pilkey Sisters, getting us into our 3 o'clock inspirational music hour. 6.5 minutes on that one, so just the one song, getting us into the musical portion now that we are through the news and weather. And every time we get into the 3 o'clock hour, I like to share the verse of the day from my Bible app, and here is today's for May 6th. Peter replied, "Repent and be baptized, every one of you, in the name of Jesus Christ, for the forgiveness of your sins, and you will receive the gift of the Holy Spirit." Acts 2:38. Another great one. They keep on coming, and I will keep on sharing them, and we still got plenty more inspirational music to come. Linda Randall in the queue with Just Passing Through.

0: Grace Will Find You from Legacy 5 at the halfway point of our 3 o'clock Inspirational Music Hour. It is May 6th. My name is Zach Drieger, and I sure hope you are enjoying the inspirational music so far. Arriving at the halfway point always means we got to take a short break, check out your forecast details, and get in touch. But once we're through all that, we're tucking right back into the music with the Young Street Vocal Band and Boundless Love.
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2: A mix of sun and cloud this afternoon with a high of 5. Tonight, a few clouds with a low of -2, an overnight wind chill of -6. Sunshine to start the day Thursday, then changing to a mix of sun and cloud in the afternoon, a high of 12. Sunshine Friday with a high of 18. Saturday, sunny, a high of 12. And sunny skies continuing on Sunday with a high of 14. Currently across the region, it's 6 degrees. Wind out of the west-northwest and relative humidity at 47%. Make better plans with accurate local forecasts on the CDK Electric weather page on the Pembina Valley Online app.
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0: It is well, Brian Dirksen on our 3 o'clock Inspirational Music Hour. It's a Wednesday afternoon. It's May 6th. My name is Zach Drieger, and I am thoroughly enjoying this 3 o'clock hour as per usual. My favorite part of our day together. And if you share that sentiment, well, I hope you're soaking it in as well. Still about 15 minutes to go, and we'll circle back to the music with the Taylors, the Weebs, and John Buller following this moment of meditation.
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2: Hello, I'm Len Hart from Menno Home in Grunthal. A moment of meditation from the Upper Room Devotional Guide. The Bible reading today is from 1 Thessalonians 5:17. Pray without ceasing. Thought for the day: like any loving parent, God wants to hear from us.

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1: I love the game of football. Back in the 1960s, the Green Bay Packers were unbelievable. Hello, I'm Chuck Swindoll. Recently, I tried to remember the starting lineup of either their offensive team or defense. I could only remember three or four on each team, and back then I thought I would never forget them. How long does it take for people to forget even the greatest achievements? It's true of athletes, movie stars, or scientists, or for that matter, Nobel Prize winners. Some have left their marks, and yet their names are forgotten. God, however, remembers the known and the unknown. It doesn't matter if we're written in the record book, the history book, or only the phone book. None of that matters to God. He has written us on His heart.
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4: Good afternoon. My name is Zach Drieger. It's Wednesday, May 6th. I hope you are enjoying our day together at least as much as I am. I'm having a great one so far, and we still got about 55 minutes left to enjoy, and we're going to get this 4 o'clock hour off and running with another visit from my friends in the newsroom. Here they are.
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6: I'm Candace Dirksen with your local news, streaming now through the Pembina Valley Online app. Two adults were arrested in Morris yesterday after one of them allegedly flashed a handgun inside the hospital. With more, here's reporter Shannon Duick.
7: Morris RCMP learned that two adult females had been arguing inside Morris General Hospital. An adult male who was with one of the females then flashed a handgun at the other female. The two suspects then left the hospital. Minutes later, RCMP received a report that a pickup truck had collided with a highway sign along Highway 75 just north of Morris. The vehicle was abandoned and two individuals were seen fleeing the scene on foot. They were later located walking on Main Street and arrested. A replica handgun was located by RCMP service dog Sega a short distance away. 20-year-old Timothy Craig of Plum Coulee and a 39-year-old female from Emerson now face numerous charges. I'm Shannon Duick.
6: Paintings, drawings, miniature sculptures, and mixed media are all part of the 13th Annual Student Art Show at Altona's Gallery in the Park. Work from Morton Collegiate and W.C. Miller Collegiate students is spread over both floors of the Schwartz House. Miller Grade 11 student Angelina Weeb is showcasing her creativity for the first time, entering an oil painting of F1 cars racing.
8: I think it's pretty cool because then you get the opportunity for other people to see what you've been working on and thoughts going on in your mind, like to paint it, to put it down, and people to see that.
6: Weeb always liked to draw and had done some painting. But since being part of Jill Ferris's art class at Miller, she's expanded her creativity into more challenging avenues. And the Southman Gleaners Pancake Breakfast on May 9th will help sustain an effort that's produced nearly 8 million servings of food. Board member George Wheeler says the organization has shipped about 5.5 million servings of dried vegetable mix made from the region's leftover produce since the Gleaners began 2 years ago, and plans to send more. He says the enthusiasm of the volunteers who help with the process is encouraging.
9: It encourages me that what we started is worthwhile. People encourage people. That's what keeps us going.
6: A pancake breakfast takes place on the 9th from 8 a.m. to 10 a.m. at the Southman Gleaners location in Rheinfeld. We're gathering all the news of the day and delivering it directly to your inbox. 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And now on the Golden West Radio Money Scope, the TSX is up 414 points, the Dow up 612, the NASDAQ up 512 points, the dollar down 0.07, trading at 73.4 cents U.S.
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6: Partly cloudy skies tonight with a low of -2, an overnight wind chill of -6. Thursday, mainly sunny with a high of 12. Then partly cloudy Thursday night and a low of 0. Friday, sunny with a high of 17. Sunshine continuing Saturday, a high of 13. Sunday, sunny, a high of 13 degrees, then a mix

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0: Good morning, beautiful. Luke McMaster and Jim Brickman here on CFAM Radio 950. I'm Zach Drieger, and I know the organizers over at the Community Exchange will be looking for a beautiful morning on Saturday for the Stride Together Run and Walk for TCE. Susie Fisher is one of the organizers and shared some details with me.
1: Because it's now changing to a fundraiser for TCE, we have been a little bit intentional about trying to reshape some of it. So some of the main things we've done this year are a brand new logo designed by Hesti Steenkamp. So we have and a new name, so Stride Together, Run and Walk for TCE.
0: Okay.
1: The logo's fun, but other than that, besides sort of attaching our little block party event to the after part of the run, mm-hmm. we are trying to really keep it the same so that the community members know what to expect, so that it's sort of continuous.
0: Yeah.
1: Yeah. Just like the other one, 5 kilometer and 10 kilometer run walk lengths, that and the routes will also be exactly the same.
0: Okay.
1: So we're not changing anything about that. And then at the end, we're going to have some fun relay races for kids. So just at in the park, we have volunteers coordinating that. We're hoping to have Altona Yoga bring in a teacher to do some stretching and other things for people.
0: Nice.
1: And we'll have bouncy castles for kids. So it's just going to be fun. We're thinking of it kind of as a little bit of a party.
0: If you want to get registered, you can do that over at raceroster.com. 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Sign up for the 5K or 10K and you can sign up all the way till Friday before the event. And Saturday is looking pretty beautiful weather-wise, so it should be a great one. All the details on the community page through your Pembina Valley online app.
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0: Seasons from Barda on a Wednesday afternoon. It is May 6th. My name is Zach Drieger. Almost at April 6th again. I got to stop doing that. We're well out of the month of April, and you have four more days to enter in the Pack Your Bags with Porter contest sponsored by Mr. Lube Plus Tires, where you could win a trip for two anywhere Porter Airlines flies, plus $500 cold hard cash. And Porter Airlines flies a lot of places, folks. Basically anywhere in Canada. Tons of locations in the States as well. All across Europe and some warm destinations to the south of us as well. It's Pack Your Bags with Porter, and the only way you can enter in on these last couple of days is by listening for the boarding password, and the only place you'll hear it is on our stream. So if you're on the website, use the listen button at the top of the homepage on the app. Little play button at the bottom. 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And only a couple of days left, so you won't have to wait too long to find out if you won. Good luck. Birthday wishes on the way.
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6: Partly cloudy skies tonight with a low of -2, an overnight wind chill of -6. Thursday, mainly sunny with a high of 12. Then partly cloudy Thursday night and a low of 0. Friday, sunny with a high of 17. Sunshine continuing Saturday, a high of sunny with a high of 12. Then partly cloudy Thursday night and a low of 0. Friday, sunny with a high of 17. Sunshine continuing Saturday, a high of 13. Sunday, sunny, a high of 13 degrees. Then a mix of sun and cloud expected for Monday, a high of 20. Listen to us live anywhere and anytime on the Pembina Valley Online app. And check the CDK Electric forecast before you head out.
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0: Time for the birthday book on a midweek Wednesday afternoon. It is May 6th. My name is Zach Drieger, and we are going to start things in the Boys of Vane Lions Club calendar with birthday wishes going out to Bob McCallum and Steve Smith today. That's it. That's our list front to back. So to Bob, Steve, and anyone else who might be celebrating on this Wednesday, May 6th, hope you have a wonderful day and a big happy birthday coming from all of us here at Golden West Radio.
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10: Partly cloudy skies tonight with a low of -2, an overnight wind chill of -6. Thursday, mainly sunny with a high of 12. Then partly cloudy Thursday night and a low of 0. Friday, sunny with a high of 17. Sunshine continuing Saturday, a high of 13. Sunday, sunny, a high of 13 degrees, then a mix of sun and cloud expected for Monday, a high of 20. Listen to us live anywhere and anytime on the Pembina Valley Online app. And check the CDK Electric forecast before you head out.
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11: Good afternoon. It's Wednesday, 6th of May. My name is

Actrigger, and I hope you are enjoying your afternoon, whatever it's looking like for you. 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

When the roll is called up yonder, Alan Jackson, finishing off our Wednesday afternoon together. My name is Zach Drieger. Thank you so much for having me be a part of your day. I had a wonderful time spending some time with you, whether you're listening on a physical radio or streaming us through our radio station, a website, and app on your phone, tablet, or computer. We just appreciate you always tuning in, and we hope you do it again tomorrow. Morning show kicks off the day at 6 o'clock, and then I'll be back for the afternoon at 1. Catch you later.

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1: Access your news anytime by downloading the Pembina Valley Online app. I'm Candace Dirksen with your local news update. Filling out your 2026 census survey is incredibly important from a municipal funding perspective. That from Altona Mayor Harv Schrader, who notes funding for the town is directly related to the census numbers, included for things like policing and infrastructure, which is per capita.
2: The census data also helps shape how all levels of government plan for the future. So where is the most childcare needed, or schools, or senior housing, and what infrastructure demands are coming up based on the population?
1: The 2026 census was available online as of Monday, with all residents receiving a letter that contains a unique secure access code. If respondents don't complete their questionnaire, a census employee will follow up and help them complete it. Students at Pine Ridge Elementary in Winkler are bringing humor and heart to the stage this week. The school's original play, A Tale of Two Squires, features a story about two very different worlds colliding. Student actors Laura and Karina say the show has plenty of laughs.
3: I don't have a specific part in the play that makes me laugh, but sometimes when we're rehearsing, there are some lines that uncannily make me laugh when it's supposed to be a serious situation.
4: It's a great play, great students, great teachers, and it's just a really fun story.
1: The play also tackles bigger themes

0: 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Showtimes today and tomorrow are 7 p.m. with tickets available at the door for $5. And on the 15th, one of the country's best violin players will perform in Morden at a special fundraiser for the Douglas Cool School of Music. Winnipeg Symphony Orchestra's concertmaster and violinist Carl Stobe will perform. The evening will also include food, wine, and visual art inspired by the music. Violin instructor and director Ainsley Quaker shares more about the sommelier responsible for the wine pairings.
1: When we bring music written by composers that are masters for centuries, coming in with wine that's been around for centuries, you bring that together, and Matthew does that brilliantly, and he's going to take you through an experience.

0: 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And then you're going to have a bite of food to go with that, that also brings all of that together beautifully.
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1: Partly cloudy skies tonight with a low of -2, an overnight wind chill of -6. Thursday, mainly sunny with a high of 12. Then partly cloudy Thursday night and a low of 0. Friday, sunny with a high of 17. Sunshine continuing Saturday, a high of 13. Sunday, sunny, a high of 13 degrees. Then a mix of sun and cloud expected for Monday, a high of 20. Listen to us live anywhere and anytime on the Pembina Valley online app. And check the CDK Electric forecast before you head out.
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1: G3 is continuing its sponsorship of the Canadian Agricultural Safety Association's Be Grain Safe program. This year marks the 10th year of a partnership focused around farmer and first responder safety across Canada. G3 was involved in the development of the Be Grain Safe mobile training trailer, which is used to deliver and teach first responders hands-on grain rescue training. Grain entrapment remains one of the most serious and potentially fatal hazards in agriculture. Effective rescue requires highly specialized training and equipment and is central to the Be Grain Safe program delivery to rural fire departments and emergency responders. Over the past decade, this partnership has helped provide training to more than 800 firefighters and provided over 30 sets of life-saving grain rescue equipment to fire departments from Alberta to Quebec. For Golden West, I'm Glendalee Allen Vossler.
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7: Partly cloudy skies tonight with a low of minus 2, an overnight wind chill of minus 6. Thursday, mainly sunny with a high of 12. Then partly cloudy Thursday night and a low of 0. Friday, sunny with a high of 17. Sunshine continuing Saturday, a high of 13. Sunday, sunny, a high of 13 degrees. Then a mix of sun and cloud expected for Monday, a high of 20. Listen to us live anywhere and anytime on the Pembina Valley online app. And check the CDK Electric forecast before you head out.
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11: 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In the Zone 4 Varsity Boys Baseball League, GVC takes on W.C. Miller for a pair of contests tonight, starting at 4:15 and then again at 6. In the Zone 4 Varsity Girls Softball schedule, W.C. Miller hosts Portage twice, Morden battles Sanford twice, Carmen welcomes in Miami for a pair of games, and Northlands Parkway's at GVC for a pair. In the NHL playoffs, the second round series get underway for the Canadiens, who visit the Sabres. Elsewhere, the Ducks are at the Golden Knights, with the Golden Knights up 1-0. In the AHL playoffs, it's Game 3 of the best-of-five semifinal between Manitoba and Grand Rapids. Their series is tied at a game apiece. And in Major League Baseball, Toronto's in Tampa. I'm Dave Anthony.
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11: Very excited to be joined on Sports Beat today with coach of the W.C. Miller Boys Varsity Baseball Team, Mr. Tim Brock. Tim, thanks for doing this today.
12: Yeah, of course.
11: Well, Tim, weather-wise, I don't think it's been an ideal start to the year, but baseball season is here. What's it been like, having the guys get out and get some swings in outside to start the year?
12: Yeah, we started way back in March was our hope, and we were out in the arena the entire time. Our actual first time on the field was our game last Monday versus Rose Norton Morris. So it was nice to be out on the field, take some swings, and then the weather's kind of turned on us again. So it's we're trying to figure out where we want to practice the next time.
11: Tim, high school athletics are very unique, and there's always kind of ebbs and flows when it comes to the amount of kids or the talent that's available. What are the early indications from your point of view as coach when it comes to, you know, how many kids are part of the program and where your kind of skill level is at this year?
12: Yeah, we had 23 students, I believe, that came out and tried out for the team. So that's a great number. We usually have around that. I mean, obviously, from a community like ours, baseball plays a significant role. The team we have this year, we're very excited about. We tried to pick a lot of individuals that would have experience in different leagues and venues to just work with the small league that we have and kind of build off of where they were last year when they were playing with each other.
11: So, Tim, as a coach, obviously these kids have been in the game for a while now. What do you kind of work on with them? Because they're beyond fundamentals. What kind of things are you kind of doing to help them elevate their game and maybe find that next level?
12: Yeah, I mean, it's a unique situation. It's different than some of the other sports I would coach, whereas, like you said, they've got those fundamental skills. So, I mean, a lot of the time, as short as our season is, it's just practicing them, like just giving them reps, the reps that they need. We will do some situational stuff. We like to take their experience into account as well and have them be accountable for knowing some different things. And really, we just try to push a lot of the people in our leadership.

0: leadership role to be vocal on the field and to share their knowledge with everybody.
1: Tim Brock joining us on Sports Beat today, coach of W.C. Miller's baseball club with the Varsity Boys in the Zone 4 High School Baseball League. Obviously, some real good rivalries in this league, Tim. What's it like to go up against other communities that are kind of close to you and that have a long-standing history of going head-to-head at multiple sports?
0: Yeah, I mean, you look at the schedule, there's not a team that you... you kind of think it's going to be a game that's going to get you two easy wins. Over the last few years, there's been a lot of different communities that have put together strong baseball programs. But I mean, to me, that's what you want. You want to play teams that are good. That's what's going to help you get better. And at the end of the day, if you are lucky enough to win or find some success, it's because you had to beat good teams to get there.
1: Speaking of good teams, you've got a few coming your way this weekend. Why don't you tell us a little bit about what's going on and what your team's up to?
0: Yeah, we're holding our annual W.C. Miller Baseball Classic. We bring in 12 teams across the province. The last year plus this one, we've connected with Morden, and we run half the games on Friday out of there and half of the games out of Altona. And then Saturday, everybody comes here for the playoffs. It's a really good testament to how strong Manitoba baseball is. And it kind of gives you a good indication of everybody's main goal of provincials and where you're going to sit and rank and if you have a chance. So I'm excited for it. And I know the teams that come every year are excited to be part of it.
1: Hosting an annual event like that, Tim, it really only happens thanks to the community support as well. And like you said, baseball's got a rich history in your area. Just what's it like to see, you know, so many people, regardless of age, kind of buying in and going to support the baseball team?
0: Yeah, it's really awesome. We have some really good parents with this group that are more than willing to help. It's almost at the point where you don't ask, they just show up and they help with all that kind of stuff. Gord Swatsky, I'll give him a shout out. He's a big part of helping us run it. And I mean, again, he just volunteers his time and shows up and helps with the diamond maintenance and make sure that diamond runs smoothly. And then we put a lot of onus on the kids too. If we're going to host the tournament and we're putting it on for them, then it's their responsibility as well to make sure that it's ran properly and the diamond looks the way it does.
1: Well, and fingers crossed, Mother Nature might be in a good mood for this weekend. We're hoping there. Tim, we'll wrap up with this. Obviously, representing a community, representing a high school is such a big deal when you're a high school athlete. Just what's it like to watch these kids take so much pride in representing W.C. Miller, whether it's at a home tournament or on the road?
0: I mean, to me as a coach, it means everything. It's the reason I got into this profession. I know for myself as well as the other coaches in our school, it's something we try to promote and push. We play for the name on our jersey. We play for each other and we're always trying to represent our school. And over the last couple of years and all the different sports we've participated in, I think we've made a name for ourselves. And the goal is then just to keep getting better.
1: Well, Tim, I really appreciate the time today. Want to wish you and the Millers the best of luck going into this weekend and beyond. Thanks so much for doing this. Appreciate the time.
0: Yeah, of course. Thanks, sir. Give me a call.

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2: Partly cloudy skies tonight with a low of -2, an overnight wind chill of -6. Thursday, mainly sunny with a high of 12. Then partly cloudy Thursday night and a low of 0. Friday, sunny with a high of 17. Sunshine continuing Saturday, a high of 13. Sunday, sunny, a high of 13 degrees. Then a mix of sun and cloud expected for Monday, a high of 20. 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
4: One of the most significant moments in my life was when I realized out in the backyard, in my study, alone, on the floor, talking to God. And God helped me to understand for the first time in my life, although I've been to seminary and already been pastoring two churches.

0: for that, that it was not my responsibility to live a Christian life.
1: Are you relying on you to live the Christian life? Or are you depending on God's unlimited resources? Welcome to In Touch, the teaching ministry of Dr. Charles Stanley. God sent the Holy Spirit to live within every believer, enabling our lives to mirror the life of Christ. Learn how to tap into this ever-present, never-failing resource in part two of Help is on the Way.
0: One of the gifts of God to every single one of His children is the person of the Holy Spirit. He's the one who convicted you of your sin to begin with. He's the one who gives you the faith to believe. He's the one who makes you aware of the reality of who Jesus Christ is. So think about this. You and I have within us a helper who is omniscient, knows all things, omnipotent, has all power, omnipresent, that is, all things are in His presence, but primarily He lives on the inside of us so that you can never be without Him. You say, well, wait a minute, I could be without Him. Listen to what Jesus says. He says He'll be with you forever. And I think about how many people sit in pews week after week after week, and they don't even have any idea who He is. They're saved, but they don't know anything about Him. Or they've just sort of heard about Him. And they've heard about those people who believe in the Holy Spirit, and they put some kind of a category on all of that, and they say, stay away from that. Well, you can't stay away from God. And so whatever else you may fear, remember this. The Holy Spirit is a person of the Trinity sent by God the Father and the Lord Jesus Christ to live on the inside of you to help you. He's there as your helper. No matter what you face, He's adequate, ready, dependable, and He's also very wise. Now, what do you mean by being wise? Well, of course, He knows what to do, when to do it, and how to do it, but He also knows something else. He's also wise enough not to do for you and me what God's made us to do for ourselves. So we can't afford to be lazy and say, well, the Spirit of God's going to help me. No, He's not. You can't be slothful, can't be lazy, careless, indifferent, and wasteful, and expect the Holy Spirit to bail you out of all of that. He's not going to do it. He'll convict you of it, but He's not going to bail you out of it. We're to live righteous lives, godly life. And you see, the truth is, we don't have any excuse for not living a godly life. The person who is God in the Spirit is living on the inside of us, and one of His responsibilities, primary responsibilities, is to do what? Watch this. To live out through our speech, through our body, through our ears and our eyes and our hands and our feet, the life of Christ. He says, we are the body of Christ. Where is He? Seated at the Father's right hand. Well, where is the body? He's living in you. It's your body, my body, all the bodies of believers all over the world. We make up the body of Christ on earth. And listen, He has a plan for every single one of us, ready and willing to work out that plan every day. Well, think about some ways, for example, or some areas of our life in which He helps us. And one of the first ones is in our prayer life. Look, if you will, in the 8th chapter of Romans, and notice what Paul says and the parts of speech he uses. Listen, he says in verse 26, in the same way, the Spirit also helps our weakness, Paul including himself. For we do not know how to pray as we should, but the Spirit Himself intercedes for us with groanings too deep for words. What in the world does that mean? Well, it simply means this, that sometimes you and I don't know how to pray like we ought to pray. We don't know how. Sometimes we don't know what to ask for. Sometimes we don't know what His will is. Sometimes we're not sure how we should pray for another person. He says the Spirit of God who lives within us will do what? Intercede with us and through us with groanings. That is, sometimes don't you find yourself just crying out to God or praying to Him, and Lord, I don't know how to ask about this. I don't know what's going on in this person's life. I just feel burdened to pray for them. Or maybe you're trying to find the Lord's will in your life, and Lord, I don't know what Your will is, but I need You to show me. He's there to help us in our prayer. Well, let me ask you a question now. Suppose I ask you this. When you pray most of the time, do you pray standing up, lying down, or kneeling? When is the last time you knelt on your knees before all?

Almighty God and prayed. You've said, well, I can pray standing up, I understand that. I can pray lying down, I understand that. I can pray seated, standing, riding. When is the last time you got on your knees? You say, I don't have to get on my knees to pray. Is it that you don't have to or you're too proud to? Ask yourself the question, when is the last time you got on your knees in acknowledgement of the supreme superiority, holiness, righteousness, the glory of Almighty God, because there's not a single one of us who's worthy to come to Him. And I'm asking you, when is the last time you humbled yourself before Him, got on your knees to talk to your Heavenly Father? You say, why do you have to get on your knees? You don't have to. You don't have to. But when I think about who this is that I'm worshiping and serving, listen, He's not a bellhop. He doesn't just come running to me when I have something for somebody else to do. He is God, this righteous, holy God living on the inside of us, willing to help us. And we come to Him in prayer. And I made it a habit a long time ago, since I can remember, that before any day of my life is over, if I'm able to walk or get out of the bed or whatever, I'm going to get on my knees and talk to God. Does that make me holy? No. But here's what it does do. It keeps me very aware of my unworthiness and His awesome glory and power and majesty as God. He is this holy God before whom every single one of us will one day, what? Bow and acknowledge that He is the Lord Jesus Christ. Don't you think we ought to get in the habit? Think we ought to sort of do a little practicing? That one of these days we're going to kneel before Him. A second awesome thing the Holy Spirit does to help us is to help us with the Word of God. That is, He helps us interpret the Word of God. If you turn to 1 Corinthians, for example, in the second chapter, listen to what he says. If people tell you, well, I've read the Bible and this, that, and the other. Let me just say this to you. If a person's not a believer, they cannot understand the Word of God. You say, how do you know that? Because Paul states it clearly in 1 Corinthians chapter 2. Listen to what he says. The natural man, that is a lost person, does not accept the things of the Spirit of God, for they're foolishness to him, and he cannot understand them because they're spiritually appraised or discerned. Lost person can't. So when you argue with somebody and they say, well, you know, I've read the Bible, but I don't understand that. Well, that's what God said. You wouldn't. Don't push that in their face, but you know it's true. Or they may say, well, I read the Bible, and I don't believe all that's true. Naturally, they don't, because the Bible says that it's foolish to them. But listen, you and I have the Holy Spirit to interpret the truth of God's Word. So watch this. The truth is, I may happen to be a vessel, but I'm not the teacher. The Spirit of God is the one who's the teacher. He's the only one who can discern. He's the only one who can give you understanding and enlighten your mind and mine about what the truth is about the Spirit of God and about the things of God, about the will and purpose and plan of God. He's the one who does that. He's the discerner, because he says, for to us God has revealed these things through the Spirit, for the Spirit searches all things, even the depths of God. You want to understand the Word of God? Then when you read it, ask the Holy Spirit to give you understanding and show you how to apply it to your heart. You think, for example, what about some of those verses that you memorize and you go back to once in a while, and all of a sudden you read the same verse and you think, my, I never saw that before. Why? Now watch this carefully. Why? Because the Spirit of God gave you deeper understanding. Now watch this carefully. The Spirit of God, here's how He helps us. He helps us by giving us understanding and insight into the Word of God according to where we are at that point in our life, what we're thinking, what we're going through, how we're feeling, what we're challenged with. So what happens? He gives us new insights. You can read the same verse over and over and over again, and then here you are at this point in your life, and you go back and you read that same verse, and God just has a message that goes straight to your heart. Had you read it before? Yes.
Did you see that before? No, why? That's not where you were before. The Spirit of God is the discerner. He's the one who's the teacher. He's the one who brings

brings to light the truth of God's word. Then he helps us in the whole issue of sin. For example, he says when the Holy Spirit comes, he will convict us of sin, righteousness, and judgment. What does that mean? He will convict us of our sin. That's how we got saved. Holy Spirit convicted us of our sin, made us where we needed Christ, showed us how to trust him. Convict the world of sin, righteousness, that is the righteousness of Christ, which made it possible for him to go to the cross and die and pay our sin debt in full, because he was the only one who was righteous enough to do it. And he says, convict the world of sin, righteousness, and judgment, the judgment that is to come. The Spirit of God will remind us that we're going to give an account to God one of these days. He reminds us and shows us what in our life is not right. For example, you move along the Christian life and maybe you're heading in the wrong direction and you get what I call static in your heart. And that's the Holy Spirit doing what? Warning you, watch it, heading in the wrong direction. That's not of me. That's not righteous. That's not godly. That doesn't fit who you are. That doesn't belong in your life. That's the work of the Spirit of God. If we didn't have the Holy Spirit of God in our life, we'd probably put up with some things that God does not want us putting up with, and maybe not even be aware of it. It's the Spirit of God who makes us aware of these things. Then I think also that one of his works in our life is the fact of those moments of weakness and frailty we have in our life, that danger sent by the Father. You don't feel adequate, and you just can't quite. You think, I don't know what's going on. Did you realize that the Holy Spirit can energize your physical body? He can give you strength and energy to do what you normally would not be able to do. And I can think of many times in my life when I thought, God, I don't know how I'm going to be able to handle this or do this or say that or whatever. And here's what I learned a long time ago. Thank God. No matter how tired I was, if I'd get on my knees or on my face before God and start talking to him and just tell him what I needed and that I needed a fresh new anointing or energizing of the Spirit of God in my life, about 15 or 20 minutes of that, you can get up, and I'm here to tell you, there's nothing that can stop you. God knows how to deal with your human body. He knows when you need strength. He knows when you need encouragement. He knows when your spirit needs to be charged up. There's not a single facet of our life that he's not there willing to help us. In every aspect of our life, in those moments of weakness, he's there. For example, when we are tempted to doubt his truth and to doubt his promises, what does the Spirit do? The Spirit is there to help us. And here's what the Spirit's going to ask you. Would the Father lie to you? No. Does he keep his promises? Yes. And you see, here's what happens, and this tickles me sometimes when I think about it. People said, well, that's what I'm thinking. Let me tell you something. The Spirit of God is the one who can place thoughts in your mind to think his thoughts. You thought they were your thoughts. They're his thoughts. He's the one to remind you that God keeps his promises. He's the one to remind you and me that God doesn't fail to keep those promises, that what he promises, he will provide, because all of heaven's power is behind him. Then, for example, there are those times when you and I go through difficult times of sorrow and heartache because of loss of some loved one or whatever it might be. Friend, only God can help in those times. That's the work of the Holy Spirit. And how many times have I seen it? Caskets here, family comes in, everybody's sad. Understandable, there's nothing wrong with that. Then you begin to talk about what Jesus said about the resurrection and what he said about life after death and what he said about the fact absent from the body, present with the Lord. And listen to this, you cannot bury a child of God. You don't bury saints. You don't bury saints. And so by the time you get through telling them what Jesus says, they're sitting there smiling and saying yes and thanking God and all the rest. That has to be the work of the Holy Spirit. Only the Holy Spirit can take a broken heart and do what? And mend it and mold it and encourage it and cover it and assure it, right? Listen, in the presence of the body of someone whom they love dearly. When it comes, for example, to what he wants you to do, think about this. God, watch this. First of all, it's the Holy Spirit who gives us spiritual gifts. He's the one who equips us to do the work that God has called us to do. Every single person is equipped to serve the Lord in some way. You say, I don't know what mine is. Have you asked him?
Oh, well.

I really haven't asked him. Well, listen to this. Talents and skills and natural abilities, I'm not talking about that. I'm talking about those spiritual gifts, that discernment, that power, that potential to make an impact. The Spirit of God is what? Is there to help you and me to make

0: make an impact in the lives of other people, whoever it may be. Where you work on your job, you say, well, I'm afraid I'll say the wrong thing. Stop being afraid. Ask the Spirit of God to speak through you. Will He do it? Sure He will. Does God want those people saved? Yes, He does. Well, what will He do? He will empower you, instruct you, teach you what to say and what not to say. And sometimes He may say to you, don't say anything. Don't say a word. You say, well, the Spirit of God would never tell me that in the presence of a lost person. Yes, He would, because He wants the lost person sometimes to bring it up. And as soon as He brings it up or she brings it up, then He's going to tell you what to say. The Spirit of God is there to equip us to do whatever God has called us to do. Here's the issue. You say, well, why doesn't that work in my life? And there's one primary reason. The Spirit of God is not going to fight you. He's on the inside to equip you to live the Christian life. You cannot live the Christian life apart from the Holy Spirit. You cannot. Well, let me ask you this question. If I name something that you want in your life, would you say amen? Is that fair enough? Out loud. So we let everybody know that's what you want. Number one, do you want this in your life? Love.
1: Amen.
0: What about joy?
1: Amen.
0: Peace?
1: Amen.
0: Patience?
1: Amen.
0: Kindness? Goodness,
1: amen.
0: Faithfulness,
1: amen.
0: Gentleness,
1: amen.
0: Self-control.
1: Amen.
0: Well. Then you know what? You've got it. Because that is the fruit of the Holy Spirit. That's what He promises. You say, okay, now, wait a minute now. I want all of that in my life, but I don't have it. Why do I not have it? You ready for this answer? One word. And then you're going to let me know how much you want those in your life. One word, surrender. Watch this. To the degree to which I surrender myself to the Holy Spirit, to that degree will there be love, joy, peace, goodness, kindness, self-control, all the rest. You say, you mean to tell me that if I surrender my life fully to the Holy Spirit, that I can experience all that? Yes. Watch this. You say, but I don't think I have the ability. Right. I'm not sure I can do that correct again. You know why He sent a helper? Because we can't do it. Listen, one of the most significant moments in my life was when I realized out in the backyard, in my study, alone on the floor, talking to God, and God helped me to understand for the first time in my life, although I've been to seminary and already been pastoring two churches before that, that it was not my responsibility to live a Christian life. Whew. What an awesome sense of relief. It's His responsibility to live through me. And here's the way I learned it. I was preaching through the book of Galatians, and I was coming to chapter 5, and I was getting worried. Literally worried. I thought, God, I'd already got into the first part of it. I thought, the Sunday's coming when I got to come to that 26th verse and the fruit of the Spirit. And Lord, that's not true in my life. Oh, on Sunday it is, but what about all those other days? Love, joy, peace, goodness, self-control, gentleness, kindness. I was sweating it because I was not going to tell somebody something that I did not know for certain. And I'd already come to this conclusion. God, You have got to teach me something I don't know. I cannot stand up here and tell these people something that's not true. Well, God wasn't late, but He's getting close. Because this is about 3 weeks before. I realized for the first time in my life, He says, these characteristics are the fruit of the Holy Spirit. Not of Charles Stanley. Not your responsibility. You've already got this many years to prove to being a failure and all that. This is the way it works. You surrender your life totally to me and watch me work this in your life. And I can tell you that was a defining moment in my life. It was a shocker. Because I'd prayed and fasted, begged and pleaded, worked hard and struggled and strived and you name it. Was I happy? No. Was I being obedient to God? As best I knew how. But you know what? I had missed the point that it isn't what we do It's what He

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8: Today's scripture reading is Joshua chapter 1, verses 6 through 8. Be strong and courageous, for you shall give this people possession of the land which I swore to their fathers to give them. Only be strong and very courageous. Be careful to do according to all the law which Moses my servant commanded you. Do not turn from it to the right or to the left, so that you may have success wherever you go. This book of the law shall not depart from your mouth, but you shall meditate on it day and night, so that you may be careful to do according to all that is written in it. For then you will make your way prosperous, and then you will have success.
1: God told Joshua how the Israelites would take possession of the promised land. He included a vital instruction: to meditate on His law day and night, and to obey everything it said. The psalmist teaches us the importance of meditating on Scripture. We should dwell in it daily, focusing our attention on God's character and ways. This involves prayerfully reading His Word, being silent before Him so we can hear His voice, and applying biblical truth. Of course, these things don't just happen. Distractions take away from our ability to focus, so it's necessary to set aside a time when we can be still and listen. Consider the benefits of doing so. Meditation quiets our spirit and provides space for God to purify us. Improves our discernment about direction for our life. Sharpens our awareness of God's presence. Develops our hunger for the Word so we can gain deeper understanding of Jesus and greater sense of His power. Meditation may require you to get up earlier or surrender some free time during the day, But living a Christ-centered life filled with peace and joy depends upon our commitment to focus our mind and heart on Him regularly.
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1: The Bible says God is willing to meet our every need. How does that apply to those who don't follow Jesus? Here's A Moment with Charles Stanley.
4: You say, you mean to tell me that I can't call on God and have Him help me? Listen very carefully. The only thing that God will do to help you as an unbeliever is this. He will help you in those circumstances when He, listen, has the motivation in mind to bring you to repentance. That's what Paul says. He said, don't you know that the goodness of God to lost people, don't you know the goodness of God is for the purpose of leading you to repentance? Would I say that God would never help you? I would never say that. But you can't call Him Heavenly Father if you rejected His Son. Watch this. You say, well, I can call Him Heavenly Father if I reject His Son. No, you can't. Here's the reason. The Scripture says, I and the Father are one, Jesus said. And if Jesus and the Father are one, you can't have one without the other. I want to challenge you to ask the Lord Jesus to forgive you of your sins. Surrender your life to Him, and life all of a sudden will take on a whole different, fantastic perspective if you're willing to let Him do it.
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10: Partly cloudy skies tonight with a low of -2, an overnight wind chill of -6. Thursday, mainly sunny with a high of 12. Then partly cloudy Thursday night and a low of 0. Friday, sunny with a high of 17. Sunshine continuing Saturday, a high of 13. Sunday, sunny, a high of 13 degrees. Then a mix of sun and cloud expected for Monday, a high of 20. 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
1: God is never mentioned in the book that bears Esther's name. But woven into this fascinating biblical story are the obvious signs of God's sovereign control. It's a reminder that although we often find God's ways mysterious and even baffling, His wisdom transcends our comprehension. Today on Insight for Living, Chuck Swindoll provides a fast-paced summary, tracing the remarkable story of God's chosen people and the extraordinary life of a young orphan named Esther. In the event that you missed any portion of yesterday's program, we'll begin with helpful highlights. Chuck titled his message, God's Invisible Providence.

Mordecai was among the Jews who remained in Persia during the reign of Ahasuerus. He is a godly man, but his most significant role has not been mentioned. It appears in verse 7. Look. He was bringing up Hadassah. You don't know much about her until you read on. That is Esther. Her Persian name means star, like star in the night. She's the star of the story. She's the heroine. She actually becomes the queen. He was bringing up Esther, his uncle's daughter, for she had neither father nor mother. We're not told why. We're not told when she lost them. This young lady was beautiful of form and face, and I might add, strong of character. And when her father and mother died, Mordecai took her as his own daughter. Who would have ever thought God would have his hand on some forgotten orphan, a little girl who had lost her mother and dad? Who would ever expect that a Mordecai, a Jew, a no-name, in the great land of Persia where Ahasuerus and Haman ruled in evil, who would ever expect that Mordecai, as his hands and arms would touch this lovely young woman and rear her to be a woman of God, who would ever expect that she would be the link to the survival of the Jews? She is, of course, the fifth and main character of the book. Look at chapter 2 and the end of the chapter. In those

Two of the king's officials from those who guarded the door became angry and sought to lay hands on King Ahasuerus. It's another way of saying there was a conspiracy to assassinate him. But the plot became known to, there's our guy, Mordecai. And Mordecai told, of course, his adoptive daughter, Esther. And Esther informed the king in Mordecai's name. Now, when the plot was investigated and found to be so, they were both hanged on gallows. Who? Well, Bigthan and Teresh. And it was written in the book of the Chronicles in the king's presence. Who cares? I mean, honest to Pete, who cares about Bigthan and Teresh? Nobody. Only a secretary writing down in the Chronicles, Bigthan and Teresh got hanged today. Thanks to Mordecai, period. You put that on the back burner, okay? Because what you would call an insignificant day as a secretary, not for Bigthan and Teresh, but for a secretary. What you would say is insignificant, who really cares, becomes vital in the plan of God. I love this about God. Why? Because he is unfathomable and unsearchable. Albeit invisible, he is nevertheless invincible. Then, as well as now, Haman hates Mordecai because Mordecai will not bow to him. So Haman talks the king into a game plan. If you follow my rules, I will pour money into your treasury. All I ask is that you give me the right to rid the land of all these Jews. And so the king Ahasuerus, believing in Haman and ignoring such simple things as anti-Semitism from a Gentile ruler, Ahasuerus passes it off with the passing of his hand. Go ahead, do whatever you need to do. Sure as the world, Mordecai gets the word and becomes worried. Pacing back and forth, he decides Esther has to know the plan. See, nobody knows Esther's a Jew, a Jewess. He told her not to tell anybody, and she didn't. Even though she becomes queen, no one knows she's Jewish. So Mordecai comes near the court of the king and says, I need to get a message to Esther. End of chapter 4. Turn there. Now remember what I told you to keep in your mind. Just let it linger there. Minutes from the Chronicles. Look at chapter 4, verse 13. Mordecai told them to tell Esther, do not imagine that you in the king's palace can escape any more than all the Jews. For if you remain silent at this time, relief and deliverance will arise from the Jews from another place. You think he didn't believe in the preservation of the Jews? It may not be you, Esther, will be killed, but someone else will deliver, and you and your father's house will perish. And I love this. And who knows whether you have not attained royalty for such a time as this? He said to her in verse 16, go, look at the action. Assemble all the Jews who were found in Susa and fast for me. This is what Esther told Mordecai. Fast for me. Don't eat or drink for 3 days, day or night, and my maidens will fast in the same way. And thus I will go into the king, which is not according to the law. And if I perish, I perish. Now in the meantime, nobody knows about this. It's whispered among the Jews. Esther plans a meeting with the king. Haman thinks she wants to honor him because she asks him to come along. Esther gets the two of them together and says, I've got a plan. I want to have a banquet, and I want to announce my plan when we get together. She says in verse 8 of chapter 5, if I found favor in the sight of the king, and if it pleased the king to grant my petition to do whatever I request, may the king and Haman come to the banquet, which I shall prepare for them. Tomorrow I will do as the king says. Haman was thrilled. He thought, I have been invited with King Ahasuerus. Xerxes and I are going to have a time with the queen. I mean, she really thinks I'm something. On the way back home, he runs into

Mordecai, and he's infuriated. So when he gets home, he says to his wife, she's quite a lady, Zeresh. He says to her, "That Mordecai drives me nuts." Verse 14, Zeresh and all of his friends said, "Build some gallows, build them 75 feet high, called here 50 cubits, and ask the king to have Mordecai hanged on the gallows and go joyfully with the king to the banquet." The advice pleased Haman, and he got all of his guys together, and they brought all these 2x4s, and they started building 7.5 stories of gallows. Next verse. Look, it's great, unfathomable, unsearchable, immortal. Look, the king can't sleep during the night. While Haman and all of his guys are building gallows, Ahasuerus has insomnia. And nothing will make you go to sleep quicker than notes and minutes from the meeting. And so he says to somebody, "Bring the chronicles, bring the records." Listen, that night, is that like God? That night, while Haman's building gallows to hang Mordecai, Ahasuerus is listening to the chronicles. It was found written that Mordecai had reported concerning Bigthana and Teresh, two of the king's eunuchs who were doorkeepers, that they had sought to lay hands on the king Ahasuerus. He had forgotten all about that. The king said, "What honor or dignity has been bestowed on Mordecai for this?" Is that great? You don't look like you get it. Mordecai is about to be honored, and Haman is about to kill him. And so the king in the middle of the night says, "We got to find a way to honor Mordecai. What honor's been done?" They said, "Nothing was done." Somebody flipped him a dime and said, "Good job," or something like that, but it wasn't a big deal. The king said, "Who's in the court?" Now, it's early morning, dawn's coming. Haman's tired, been up all night building gallows. He shows up. He shows up ready for the big deal with Queen Esther and King Ahasuerus. He said, "Who's in the court?" Haman had just entered. Isn't that like God? He had entered in order to speak to the king about hanging Mordecai on the gallows he had prepared. The king's servant said, "Haman's out there hanging around the court. He's available." King said, "Let him come in." Haman came in and said, "What is to be done for the man whom the king desires to honor?" Isn't that great? What do you think we ought to do for the man we really want to honor? Haman said to himself, "Whom would the king desire to honor more than me?" He thinks he's going to get honored. So he lists all these great things. I love stories like this. "Bring a royal robe," verse 8, "which the king has worn, and a horse on which the king has ridden, and on whose head a royal crown has been placed." That's not a drink, that's a crown. "And let the robe and the horse be handed over to one of the king's most noble princes, and let them array the man whom the king desires to honor, and lead him on horseback through the city square, and proclaim before him, 'Thus it shall be done to the man whom the king honors.'" King said, "Good idea. Look, take quickly the robes and the horse and do it for Mordecai the Jew." Oh, no. No. No. You see, when God calls the shots, nobody can stop it. The most powerful man in the land gets his hands tied and his mouth silenced. God and God alone can do such things. Haman throws a little fit before his wife. Verse 13. He's all depressed. I love his wife's counsel. Haman, verse 13, recounted to Zeresh, his wife, all of his friends, everything that happened. Zeresh's wife said to him, "If Mordecai, before whom you have begun to fall, is of Jewish origin, you will not overcome him, but will surely fall before him." Very supportive, huh? Being quoted from the original Aramaic, "Don't get your hopes up, baby, your days are numbered." That's exactly what happened.
Exactly.

And he winds up, verse 10, chapter 7. Look at this. I love it. They hanged Haman on the very gallows which he prepared for Mordecai, and the king's anger subsided. Of course! Why? Because of God. And God alone. The immortal, invisible, God only wise and light and accessible, hid from our eyes. Most blessed, most glorious, the Ancient of Days, Almighty, victorious. Thy great name we praise. Wonderful story. When I come to a book that never mentions God, I see God all the more profoundly and eloquently written through it. It's an invisible ink, just like life. I've never seen the skywriting that says, "I'm here, Chuck. You can count on me." I've never heard an audible voice in the middle of the night speaking to me, assuring me. But by faith, I see him on a regular basis, written in the events of life. In the crushing blows that drive me to my knees. In the marvelous experiences I hear from others as well as experience myself. And I realize it is the unsearchable mind, the unfathomable will. It is the sovereign control. It is the invisible providence of God at work. Because he, though invisible, is invincible. Now, my talk has little to do with history. It has everything to do with life. I care nothing about your learning Persian history. I don't care if you forget the name Ahasuerus by nightfall. Who gives a rip? What I care about is that you realize that the gallows you think are prepared for you are not at all. What are the gallows? Some horrible pain, some threat of surgery, some emotional stress that is leading further and further to what appears to be your emotional demise, some fractured relationship that you cannot bring closure on, some uncertainty concerning your career, some financial duress. How about, worst of all, spiritual vacuum that will mean your death if you can't get a handle on it? I have great news. Be still and discover that God is God. Stop reaching back into your treasury of security and pulling the strings yourself. Stop manipulating people. Stop ignoring and rationalizing your way around life. First piece of advice, be quiet. The immortal, invisible, all-wise God, hid from your eyes, is at work. Be still. Listen. Second, be convinced. Say to the Lord God, "I am convinced you are at work. In the gallows of my life, and I can see them in the dawn of the morning sunrise. I know you're at work. And I cannot change the events. Rescue me. I come through Christ. I come to you. I am quiet. I am convinced." James Hastings captures the essence of the book of Esther. This book of Esther does not say much about God, but his presence broods over it all and is the real spring that moves the movers that are seen. Centuries after Esther lived, and years before James Hastings, there lived a man named William Cowper, spelled C-O-W-P-E-R, often pronounced Cowper.

At the young age of 32, he lost his mind. And in his emotional state of affairs, without a friend in the world, William Cooper decided to take his life. He hired a carriage to take him to the Thames. And the carriage driver, who never had known him before, grabbed him as he began to make plans to jump into the raging waters, and he held him back. He drove him back to his home. He took poison. Someone found him, an antidote was provided, and he lived through that. That night, he took a knife and fell on it, and the blade broke. Early the next morning, he hung himself, and a neighbor concerned about him found him and cut him down. He couldn't even take his life because of the unfathomable, unsearchable, inscrutable power of God, invisible though it was. He struck up a friendship before too many months with the great John Newton, and the two of them collaborated on a publication called Olney Hymns, O-L-N-E-Y, in which Newton released the great Amazing Grace, How Sweet the Sound Has Saved a Wretch Like Me. But Cooper wrote 67 hymns, the most significant of which in the Olney hymnal was this one: God moves in mysterious ways his wonders to perform. He plants his footstep on the sea and rides upon the storm. Deep in unfathomable mines of never-failing skill, he treasures up his bright design and works his sovereign will. Judge not the Lord by feeble sense, but trust him for his grace. Behind a frowning providence, he hides a smiling face. The providence looks as though it's frowning, but I'll tell you, there is a smiling face. I want you to block out all visual stimuli. I want you to close your eyes. I want you to imagine the face of God. More than likely, you have seen him all your life as frowning, angry, full of rage at you. You are wrong. That face was the face that faced the cross. All of God's wrath, all of his anger was poured out on Christ and will not be poured out on you if you are in Christ. Nearer, nearer, nearer I cannot be, for in the person of his Son, I am as near as he. Whatever your pilgrimage, whatever your story, whatever your gallows, be assured that behind a frowning providence, there is hidden a smiling face. My invitation today is an ancient invitation. It's to every one of us to release the controls of our lives and let God be God. What will it take? Our problem is that we are so self-sufficient, so smart, so healthy, so capable. The last thing that seems logical is to let go of the controls. Let him have his way. Let his amazing grace take over. Come to the cross today and give him that place of significance. He will take you as a sinner, and he will turn you inside out and make you into a child of the King. Because Christ is the one that took your place on the gallows and died in your stead.

0: You've listened to this message about God's providence, and you've heard an invitation to let God have His way in your life. I can't let this moment pass without taking a few moments to pray for you, especially you who are hearing God's call to surrender your life to Him. So let me pray for you. Dear Father, thank you for the amazing grace that you have showered on us through Jesus Christ, who died in our place on the cross. I pray for the person who this very moment is coming to you with empty hands, ready to receive your grace. It's only by grace that we're saved through faith, and that not of ourselves, it is a gift from you. Draw this woman or man close to your side and pour out your gracious gift as he or she invites your Son to be Lord and Savior. Fill this dear soul with the assurance of your salvation and your everlasting love. Bring glory to yourself today as we pray with gratitude in the name of our Savior and our Lord, Jesus Christ. Amen.
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2: Partly cloudy skies tonight with a low of -2, an overnight wind chill of -6. Thursday, mainly sunny with a high of 12. Then partly cloudy Thursday night and a low of 0. Friday, sunny with a high of 17. Sunshine continuing Saturday, a high of 30.

0: 17. Sunday sunny, a high of 13 degrees, then a mix of sun and cloud expected for Monday, a high of 20. 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
3: And it was just the same thing, and it just kept cycling, and I kept responding, and he kept responding, and it just was, what were we, 20-something years in, and it was like, it's either you or me, or get us some help, basically.
4: Wow. Because I mean, that's pretty dramatic.
3: He's a therapist. Yeah. I'm like, obviously you can't fix this, so get us some help to help fix this.
5: Well, that's Nan Deal describing some of the pain points in her marriage to her husband, Ron. And they're with us again today on Focus on the Family with Jim Daly to unpack a little more and to help us understand how we can get to a better spot in our own marriages. I'm John Fuller, and thanks for joining us.
4: You know, John, I think after yesterday's program, it made me think about the speck in the eye. And I've never really thought about that verse in the context of marriage, but it's glaringly obvious. I mean, who's closer to you than your spouse? Mm-hmm. So that speck in the eye analogy that Jesus gave us in Matthew, which is look at that log in your own eye before you look at the speck in your spouse's eye. Mm-hmm. I'm saying it that way for that application. Right. But man, isn't that so true that we're so quick to see the other person's faults before we see our own, which is what he's saying.
5: Right. And I don't know why, but we tend to think it's I'm fine. It's them. They're the problem.
4: How about this? If you can just get your act together, we'd have a great marriage. I mean, I think at some point in our 39 years, I think I may have thought of that. I don't want to admit it, but we've had a great discussion last time with Ron and Nan Deal, and we're going to continue that discussion today. And we covered concepts about how we trigger one another. And I did confess at that point that I'm really good at pushing those buttons. And that's probably true for many married couples. We just don't get off that craziness, and we keep doing that. When she hurts me, I push that button. That's how I get my reward. And it's not a smart way to do your marriage. And we're going to continue today to talk about how to have a better marriage by loving one another.
5: Yeah, and the book that forms the basis for our conversation is The Mindful Marriage, Create Your Best Relationship Through Understanding and Managing Yourself. And of course, we have copies of that book here at the ministry.
4: Ron and Nan, welcome back to Focus on the Family. Good to have you for day two.
6: Thank you.
4: Yeah. I couldn't ask this question because of time constraints last time, but I do want to pick up with this one. Because in the book, you relate to those feelings we have and the way that we misinterpret communication from our spouse based on what we learned reflexively as a child, whatever that might be. And the book goes into great detail for people to be able to self-analyze and say, yeah, that's me. This is why I react when you push me. I feel insecure. I feel abandoned, as you mentioned last time, Nan. But in that regard, it's not true. Mm. What we're experiencing is not the truth.
6: Yeah.
4: And that is so critical. I mean, the scripture is full of that example, right? Know what is true.
6: Exactly.
4: And we know that through knowing scripture, knowing the Lord, loving the Lord. But tie that in a bow for me.
6: Yeah. What I would say is there is a truth. To me, my big pain point is I'm not good enough. I'm inadequate. And I'm trying to outrun that label in my own head and in my wife's head and anybody else's head 24/7, unless I come to see what the capital T truth is, right? Mm-hmm. There is a little truth that sometimes I do feel inadequate. Sometimes I've really messed up, and whether it was childhood or marriage now. Yeah, that's true. But what does that mean? Does that add up to I'm not okay as a person, that my worth and value?

0: is gone? No, it doesn't. I'll never forget, guys, the day I realized, here's that capital T truth, God whispering to me. Nan could be disappointed with me in any given moment. And it does not mean it's the end of our marriage. It doesn't mean it's the end of me. It doesn't mean that that adds up to my worth and value. And that I could actually admit that I was disappointing to her. And it wasn't going to be the end of the world. Now, I know that sounds really funny to say out loud. But for some reason, somewhere in my history, I kind of decided that's what's at stake here. And as long as I live with that hypersensitivity, then any disappointment is a monumental moment, and yeah. I am going to fight against it as much as I can. Well, that just brings out the worst in me, and things spin in all the wrong directions. So for me to be able to go, oh, no, now what is the truth? God tells me my worth and value is in Jesus Christ. That's number one. Okay, with that, I also know Nan loves me, and she can be upset or irritated in any given moment. That's not the end of us. We'll find our way through. Just relax. Like, all of that sounds simple, but when your brain neurologically sets off on a pathway of doing what it knows to do, reacting how it knows to react, it is not simple to slow that thing down and go, whoa, whoa, whoa, whoa, what's the truth and how do I live out of it?
1: Ron, for us, let me speak from the husband's side, because this is what I know best. But there was a day for you where you missed a couple of Nan's phone calls, mm-hmm. and you started to fret,
0: yep.
1: like, she's going to accuse me of being distracted. Mm-hmm. Fill in those blanks, and then Nan, tell us, and this is healthy, how you processed it and where your head was at.
0: Yeah, so if anybody who saw and listened yesterday will know that me overworking is part of the things that I do to cope with feeling inadequate. So when I miss those calls, I'm thinking, oh, here we go. She's going to be mad. She's going to walk in a door. She's going to unload. And I need to get prepared for that. And then I remembered my four steps and I said, wait a minute. That's the old Ron who's fretting and anxious and upset and already guarded and already defending myself before she's ever even come back. What's the truth? Well, the truth is, maybe I may have made a mistake. Maybe I missed. Or the truth is, she's not going to leave me, even if she is disappointed. So calm down, Ron. Mm. Let's give her. And here's another truth. Nan's growing. We're changing. Our usness is different than it used to be. Let's give this a chance to see how it plays out and be more calm about it. Sure enough, she walked in the door.
1: And let's give it to Nan.
2: And I was like, hey.
0: She was nice. Sweet.
2: Not only that,
1: but you had earbuds in, right?
2: Yes.
1: And you weren't that concerned about Ron's day.
2: I wasn't that concerned. And, you know, my triggers are abandonment. Uh-huh. And so not him picking up or even answering a text or a call is, oh, he's too busy.
1: For
2: everything
1: me.
2: Else is more important than me.
1: But that, you didn't experience it.
2: I did not experience
1: wow,
2: that because I'd been working on me
0: there
2: and being mindful of me.
1: Yeah.
2: You know, I can see now. That day we went into Dr. Hartgray's office and I saw him with a sentence, humble Ron. I really in that moment thought, yay, he has fixed him. When in fact, there was so much in me that I needed to trust God with and I needed to work on me.
1: Yeah.
2: And so in that moment walking in was after months of, wait a minute, he could be busy. He could be really doing something very important. And was it really important what you needed? And if you really needed him, you could have said, I've fallen and I can't get up. I mean, you could have given him a different message. But it's more of a mindfulness in me of he's changing and you can change your response in this moment.
1: Nan, you then started to experience something with your son. Both of you, but it really devastated you, as it should, obviously. Mm-hmm. But what happened with Connor, and what was your reaction over the long haul?
2: Well, we saw Terry in 2007, and our son died of a MRSA staph infection after being sick for just 10 days, which came out of nowhere.
1: Yeah. Mm-hmm.
2: He was 12.
1: And that was in 08?
2: 09.
1: Yeah. That was 09.
2: So truly the Lord's provision being in Terry's office and working with him for 2 years to set a stage for then the rug just was completely pulled out from underneath us. Mm-hmm. And then at that point, Terry was just

0: our grief counselor. Right. And I'm so very grateful for the time he spent with us just caring and hearing our grief. He was so kind with it, wasn't he?
1: Absolutely.
0: But in the beginning, Ron and I grieved very much the same. And he never left me. It was, we were thrust together. We had the same sorrows. We had the same anger. We had the same doubt and disillusionment with faith in God and what has just happened. And we were saying why together. And then about 4 years in, I saw him journeying to some resolution, so to speak, as he was reading Job. And he had some, not just it's over, but some peace about it and some surrender with his grief. And I was still just feeling so abandoned, so abandoned, so lost. But you have to understand, I poured myself into my boys. I feel like it was my identity. And Connor and I had such a sweet and special relationship. He was the one that had my back. All three of my boys adore me, but Connor just had my back.
2: He had something special.
0: It truly was.
2: That's good.
0: And he was the glue in between the boys, too. So there was not only my loss and Ron's loss, but it just completely devastated our family and our other two children. So our youngest is sleeping beside our bed for 2 years. Our oldest is 14 at the time. And who wants to be the 14-year-old brother who has a brother that's gone? I mean, going to middle school like that?
2: Yeah.
0: Middle school's hard enough. And so I'm navigating all of that and just feeling like, where are you, God, in this? And as you said, I feel like my faith wasn't as strong as it is now.
2: Yeah.
0: And so there were just avenues and ways with

0: as you said, I feel like my faith wasn't as strong as it is now.
1: Yeah.
0: And so there were just avenues and ways with numbing, with alcohol and prescription medication, that was my way of coping for about a decade.
1: Yeah. I mean, that's big.
0: It's
1: and
0: true.
1: Again, I so appreciate that because people are there.
0: Oh, yeah. Sure.
1: You know, these are good Christian people.
0: It's huge.
1: But it,
0: in the grieving
1: that's probably
0: community.
1: One of the most difficult things somebody can experience in life. Mm-hmm. My brother, my oldest brother, Mike, and his wife had that similar loss with cancer with their son.
0: So sorry.
1: But it happens.
0: Yeah.
1: And just that, I mean, it's like, Lord.
2: Yeah.
1: Mm-hmm. You know, you start doing the equation, right? Mm-hmm. I've lived my life for you.
0: Sure.
1: Why would you take my son or my daughter from me? And it's not a healthy place to be. We don't have those answers.
0: Right. And but, I feel like I was doing it well because also, this is the prideful part of me, I feel like I was doing it right because I didn't have that growing up.
1: Right.
0: So I'm going to do it right. And you know what? We were great. Of anything in our marriage, parenting was great.
2: Yeah.
0: We just connected and did it together in tandem. It was just a beautiful thing. And I just feel like we had this Norman Rockwell painting with this gold. We truly had a golden retriever. And it just, the boys would hug each other and kiss each other before they go to bed at night. And Connor was reading to us out of his chapter book. And things were beautiful like that with the boys. And it, you know, we were on the cusp of the preteen. So it was, everything was still really just sweet. It was a sweet season. And it was like, and we prayed for them and prayed about them. And then it was like, and we were taking them to church. I feel like, you know, I was checking off all those boxes, Lord. I was doing A and B and C and really. And he was a healthy kid. It came out of nowhere. And we never saw it coming. Yeah.
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3: 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We'll continue now with the balance of our programming.
1: There's two questions here. I think one, Ron, is for you, seeing Nan suffer in that way. And like she described, you're coming to this place saying, okay, Lord, I feel like I'm through it. I'm moving forward. But Nan is in trouble.
2: Mm-hmm.
1: I mean, drinking and even prescription drugs, like you said, for about 10 years.
0: Yeah.
1: Yeah. What are you thinking at that point?
2: Yeah, it was really difficult. Safety in a relationship is everything. And the more she numbed, the less safe things got in our relationship, right?
1: Yeah.
2: So some of those old triggers are now super sensitive.
1: Sure.
2: And I'm trying to manage me and trying to figure out how to love and be in connection with her and be supportive. And at the same time, not liking how she would react and respond.
1: Yeah.
2: And by the way, I didn't even fully understand the depth of it.
0: Yeah,
2: like she would wait till I would go to sleep and then she'd get out a second bottle of wine. And so by day, things were sort of okay. You know, it was just by night, things got really difficult. Yeah, it was hard.
0: In his defense, and I was lying.

everybody. I was lying to all my physicians to keep the prescription medication going. A lot of that kind of had the same effect as alcohol, you know, just to numb the feelings, the anxiety medication. And then it was always at night. And as soon as he'd go to bed, and he's a deep, deep sleeper. And, you know, we're empty nests. My boys are off to college and living their lives. And it really took on a life of its own. It truly took on a life of its own. And I lied to a lot of people. As I've come out with this,

0: I've had dear friends going, why didn't you tell me?
1: Right.
0: My sister, sister-in-law, family, friend, you know, I, and I feel like it was the enemy's way of isolating me.
1: Absolutely.
0: I truly was in bondage with it because there were multiple times I tried to get off of it and I had so much withdrawal that scared me. But also he would be whispering to me all the time, like, I'd think maybe I should go to rehab. Mm. Yeah. And I remember thinking, yeah, go to rehab? And your husband's just started this huge ministry.
1: Yeah.
0: You've moved to Little Rock, and here you go. Oh, you'll ruin that for him. Mm. I mean, the lies of the enemy. And I tell you, all of that from childhood, me taking care of things myself, taking care of self with marriage, and then that was my way of taking care of this grief.
1: Yeah.
0: And it just became chains.
1: Yeah. Mm-hmm. You know, that scripture, John 10:10, some people may not know it. Christians who read the word know this one. This was the first scripture that a family who gave me a Bible when I was 15 wrote in there, John 10:10. And I read it. You know, it's a little freaky.
0: It's scary.
1: You know, the thief, Satan, the thief comes to steal, kill, and destroy. That's an example of
0: it. Exactly.
1: Had that isolation, you know, and that's exactly what he does each and every day we live. He's trying to do that to us as 5-year-olds, as 15-year-olds, as 25-year-olds, all the way up to 70, 80-year-olds.
2: That's right.
1: Exactly. It's his mission every day to take us out.
0: It is.
1: I need to ask that question, how did this come right? Because people are maybe even in that spot.
0: Sure.
1: We did a broadcast not long ago with a woman who was in a very similar situation as you. Alcohol became her night beverage to cope.
0: Sure.
1: How did you rectify that? How did you come out of that dark place?
0: It was COVID. COVID was so good to me. Ron had gone on a 5-day working trip and had caveated it with, hey, I'm going to be going here and here and here, and I may not be accessible to you, which triggered the abandonment and the pain. I went on a 5-day bender. He was gone for 5 days. He comes home. I'm teaching at the time, and we are sequestered. Like, the kids are saying, Mrs. Deal, will I see you? And I'm like, well, I don't know. And, you know, school shut down. Anytime he traveled, boy, I had somebody for lunch and breakfast, and Nan would take it on herself to just have things in place so I wasn't alone. And
3: COVID stripped all of that away.
0: COVID stripped everything. The restaurants were closing. Friends were saying, I can't come for the weekend. And he was gone. He came in. And our country, our world was shutting down. I had no job. I had no anything. He gets up. He comes home. And he had a look on his face of, I mean, I had hit bottom. I'd gone on a bender that weekend. Probably 52 calls and so many terrible texts that I sent him, unbeknownst to me, not knowing that I had done it. Very angry, bitter. And he comes home and he goes, who are you and what is happening? And I knew in that moment that I was probably losing him. But I had already looked in the mirror and said, I don't even know who you are.
1: Yeah, you're losing yourself.
0: I had already lost myself.
1: Yeah.
0: And we get up that Monday and he's like, hey, I got to get on a Zoom and figure this Zoom thing out and this pandemic thing with my team, which kind of was triggering. But I was like, okay, I had nothing. What are you going to do with kindergartners at that point? I mean, they're just saying, just stay at home. I have nothing. My boys are gone. Ron's in there. He's gone. It is a pandemic and I am completely isolated. But I go into our guest bedroom and I think, oh, I'll do yoga. That might help. And I lay down on that mat and couldn't get up off from that mat for about 2 hours. It was my bottoming. I cried for 2 hours like I used to cry over my son.
1: Oh, yeah.
0: I was at the end of me. And I cried out to the Lord and I said, I cannot do this anymore. I have nothing. I literally cried uncle. And I said, if you would have me, I want to do it your way.
1: Wow. Yeah.
0: And I felt that peace that surpasses all understanding that day.

0: It was as if he had taken his hands and completely wiped me off, and I got up off that mat, and I was like, I am going to do it your way. And I did not stop the medication right away, but that night I had no alcohol, and I had not one withdrawal.
1: Yeah. You know, Nan, the scripture in Psalms, it says he's close to the brokenhearted and saves those crushed spirit. The right question for us is run there.
0: Yes.
1: Why don't we run there? Because that's where you're going to meet the Lord, even in that pain.
2: Yeah.
1: I mean, your tears are real. Mm-hmm. But isn't it amazing of, like Romans 8:28, the good that God brought from your bottoming out.
0: Yes.
1: I mean, it is a humiliating
0: thing to do. I'm grateful for that day.
1: Yeah.
0: March 17th.
1: Yeah. I mean, remember it forever.
0: Forever.
1: Because that was really when it happened.
0: And it was, I really feel as if he was like, I've been waiting for this all your life for you to let go of the reins. Yay. Okay, now we can do this. And that moment that Terry said, if you'll allow God to heal all of the brokenness, it'll be the most beautiful thing that will come out of you. I get it now.
1: Yeah.
0: I get it now. And I want to bring God glory because I know there are other people like.
1: Oh, you're talking to them right now. And people are in that place hurting in one way or the other. And, you know, there's many more things to say here, Ron. Yeah. I think one of the things to tie a bow around this, a concept of the peace cycle. Mm-hmm. We talked about the pain cycle. I think this would be a good place to talk about the peace cycle.
2: The pain cycle.
1: And then people need to get the book.
2: Right. The pain cycle for her was in abandonment, run, and escape. The peace cycle for her is, no, with God, I can face my pain. I can move toward Ron rather than run away from Ron. I'm working on me. She's working on her. We have a totally different dynamic between us. We are far from perfect. We are still working on us every single day. There's a humility decision to be made. And yet, it just brought us to a totally different place. I will comment. That was day one of her recovery. Mm-hmm. She got into a 12-step group, kept going. We work with parents who have lost a child group. Like, we are still giving, receiving, exploring, learning.

0: Every day we get triggered. Every day we have an opportunity to deal with the log in our own eye and manage us. And man, the Lord is doing some really amazing things.
1: I think it's great. Nan, you're my hero. Oh. No, seriously, and it chokes me up. That vulnerability is good. Because people look at Christian people and go, oh, they're perfect.
0: Yeah.
1: They're not broken like me. And we're all broken.
2: Yes.
1: And that's the beauty of it. But not everybody realizes their brokenness. Mm-hmm. So thank you.
2: You're welcome.
1: Really, thank you so much for
2: that
1: open-heartedness. And I'm just praying that if you're in that spot, you don't hold back. Yeah. Get in touch with us. We're here. We've got counselors who can help you. We've got a heap of resources, including Ron and Nan's book, The Mindful Marriage, Create Your Best Relationship Through Understanding and Managing Yourself. There's an idea. How do we get control of these things that shaped us as children, mostly in the wrong way, and then reshape them for a godly way. Mm-hmm. And that's the broad concept here. Live your life in a Christ-like way. And great to do that in your marriage. So again, thanks for being with us.
0: Thank you.
2: Thank you for having us.
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1: And John, here's a comment from a woman named Joy who recently attended Hope Restored with her husband. Joy said, "Over the years, I have let my heart become hardened into something I didn't recognize or want to be. But this intensive helped me show my heart and my feelings to my spouse and give our 30-year marriage a chance. I am leaving here with renewed hope for our marriage, and I believe the Lord worked miracles in our hearts and lives."
3: Mm-hmm. I love hearing that. That's an amazing transformation.
1: It is, and that's what we're looking for. 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
3: Yeah, and our number again, 800, the letter A in the word family, or make that contribution at focusonthefamily.ca. And coming up tomorrow, Rhonda Stoppe has some powerful lessons about motherhood from moms in the Bible.
2: That's such an important season in our children's lives to pour into them. 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
6: Partly cloudy skies tonight with a low of -2, an overnight wind chill of -6. Thursday, mainly sunny with a high of 12. Then partly cloudy Thursday night and a low of 0. Friday, sunny with a high of 17. Sunshine continuing Saturday, a high of 13. Sunday, sunny, a high of 13 degrees. Then a mix of sun and cloud expected for Monday, a high of 20. Listen to us live anywhere and anytime on the Pembina Valley Online app. And check the CDK Electric forecast before you head out.
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